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is Nate Nation. Just trying to recover from the week. 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We'll make it. I know we'll make it. 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

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Nate Nation, get your details on the concert ticket giveaway we got coming up. I'll be here in a little bit. First is Papa Roach.

0: Army invades Stir Cove this summer. 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

four ones of Lay's Shine Down with some new rock coming from their new album, 8. 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
17: 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I'm a

Name in Blood, New Rock from Black Label Society. As we are here for the 9 o'clock news, we finally made it. We got a whole hour of brand new music on the way. Architects, Perfect Circle, The Who, Evanescence, and this one from Ryan Purds. It's out here on the 9 o'clock news.

0: Breakout artist, The Warning. It is Kerosene on 104.1 The Blaze, Nate Nation. Sign up has closed for Hailstorm and Mammoth. 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Are going to be tickets to Black Keys, Papa Roach, and Corrosion of Conformity. 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

Blindfold, the new rock from Wage War, here on 104.1 The Blaze. Nate Nation, we made it through the day. We are all done. I'm packing up and rolling out. You guys have a great night. I'll see you tomorrow. Going to leave you with the new rock from Evanescence. This is Who We Follow. See you tomorrow.

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0: voice of Mudvayne and Hell Yeah, Chad Gray. 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
1: 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A run-up to the live kickoff with highlights from previous shows. We'll be live in about 60 minutes, so let's start counting it down.
2: Speaking of death there, Nick, I wish that my son wanted to go to visit my dad yesterday, so we had a beer at the gravesite, and just it was broad daylight.
3: But were there others doing the same?
2: Well, we were there 5 or 6 in the afternoon. It was a beautiful sunny day here. But my grandparents are there too. It's like within three gravestones. It's my parents and both sets of grandparents are like within 2 feet of each other.
4: Man.
2: Basically, they're all right there. And he wanted to bring a couple beers, so we drank some beers and then poured the beer on the grave, the whole bit, that thing. But if cops are listening right now, you know, drinking outside your car technically is illegal, you know, and hopping back in the
3: right.
2: car.
3: So where are you supposed to drink?
2: Yeah, would they care?
4: I think it'd be a dick move to ticket you for something like that.
2: I mean, you're not sitting there hammered, you know.
4: Right.
2: I know people have done that. Their friends have died and they're younger people and they go sit at their gravesite and just get ripped. This is one of those situations. I've never actually even done this. Just had
3: if
2: a
3: you would have
2: like
3: had a collection of like 18 beers around you, you know, just a bunch of beer cans, they might have said something.
4: No, I think we had this discussion. Remember, there was that scene in Landman where Demi Moore's character goes out and she pours like the expensive scotch.
2: Yeah, right on the grave.
4: I think we found out basically, technically, it's illegal.
2: But nobody cares.
4: Yeah, nobody's. Yeah. You're not
2: causing any damage. We weren't even there that long.
3: Right.
4: Yeah. If you're not getting hammered at the gravesite, you're fine. Yeah. Nobody's gonna bust you for that.
3: Likely not going to enforce it.
4: Yeah.
2: No. Didn't have a cooler outside the car or anything like that. You know.
4: Yeah, and there weren't 40 of you.
2: No,
4: lights
2: three,
4: and
2: three,
4: music.
2: Three,
4: yeah. And
5: I think if you were like 15, that'd be different.
2: Yeah. And even riders of age to drink now, so it didn't really matter that way. You know.
4: Well, that's no fun.
2: Underage drinking at your grandpa's grave, you know?
5: Right.
2: Yeah. So, yeah, we did that yesterday. Had a few pops. Yeah.
5: It's got to be odd to see your family just collected in one spot like that.
2: It is. I don't go that often, but now that I live in the same town, they're buried, however you guys say
3: it.
2: Or buried.
4: However, the rest of society says buried.
2: How's it spelled? How's it spelled?
5: Oh, you can't go off spelling with this language.
4: No.
2: Well, I am in this situation.
4: Amen, Colin L.
2: All right. Thank you, Nick, for backing me on that one, Colin L. It is, Nick, but it's just a circle of life. You know, what are you going to do? You know, it's especially the grandparents. Unfortunately, everybody's going to have to go through it.
5: Right. And I have relatives in cemeteries. I know that especially, a lot of them in one small town cemetery. It's not both sets of grandparents just.
2: They're right there.
5: There.
2: Yeah, they're right there. Somebody asked me, Michelle asked me how that happened. And I said, well, I remember my, the first person to go was my grandmother on my mom's side. And that was picked out. And then my mom died before my grandparents on my dad's side because she was only 57. So dad had a grave right beside her parents. So that made sense. And then for some reason, my other grandparents are right behind my dad and my mom. Yeah. So they're all right there.
5: Wow.
2: And including the guy with the fish, Todd.
3: Oh, I was going to say.
2: That dude finally kicked, man.
3: Is that guy there?
2: That finally kicked.
3: Oh,
2: yeah.
3: He had the fish.
2: He had the fish up. His wife's been dead for a while, so I think he enjoyed his life for a long time.
3: He had the fish up on his headstone before he died.
2: Well, it's not on that. It's the headstone is a fish.
3: Okay.
5: The whole thing?
2: The whole thing is a fish.
5: Yeah.
2: And everyone wanted to take a picture of it but he's still alive. But now I'll take a picture of it.
5: You think
2: dead.
5: His wife agreed to that before she died, or if he just we need a headstone, going fish?
3: Nope.
2: There's no way she just wants to be spend eternity under a trout.
5: That sucks for her.
3: I believe the way you described it was a bass.
2: Yeah, I think it probably was a bass. But, you know, a lot of trout around here, Todd. Yeah.
3: But could have been a trout. Did it have a...
5: Box it up.
3: Is his mouth open and his tail is kind of curled and typical, you know, mountain?
2: Well, it's like you know, from the base of the gravestone, it's like a little pole and then it's just a fish.
5: Does it sing when you walk by?
2: No, that'd be great. Billy Bass, yeah.
3: Yeah, because Billy is...
2: Because I walk past it every time I'm there. It's right there.
3: Billy is a bass. You'll have to take a picture next time so I can identify the fish.
2: Yeah.
3: But
2: that dude finally died.
3: The mounted fish is usually...
2: We've had this comment before, though, this discussion before. Do you want your name... I'm going to get cremated. It doesn't really matter to me. But do you want your name... Of course, cremation, you can actually bury those, too. Bury, whatever. You can... I don't want my name on that before it happens.
5: I think that's eerie.
2: I drove past one that there is a gravestone up, and that both names are alive. So they bought a gravestone
4: weird.
2: Ahead of time, stone ahead of time.
4: Real estate's tough to come by these days. You got to hop on it while you can.
2: No, but you still get the plot, puss. You don't have to put a gravestone. When you buy the plot, you don't have to put a gravestone on it.
5: They're just marking their territory.
4: Maybe they didn't trust their deadbeat kids to put it up and make it right, so they handled it themselves.
2: Yeah, it might have been it too, right?
4: You know?
2: Yep. I never thought about that.
3: That's why everyone around me gets a bag of rocks.
4: Yeah. I got a rock.
3: Yeah, here's a rock, and here's an assignment.
2: Here's an assignment. Right?
4: But are you rethinking it with the possibility of a bass headstone? I mean,
3: no.
4: That is kind of cool.
3: There will be no headstone.
2: No.
3: I'm going in the oven. And they're going to make rocks out of me.
2: Todd the fish.
4: Right. Yeah, I don't know. You're ahead of me. I wouldn't even be at the gravesite. I don't like cemeteries.
2: Well, they're not fun.
4: No, I don't. But I mean, I don't feel like they're I need to fun. Visit them not to. Fun.
2: Well, my son wanted to go, so
4: we yeah. I just I mean,
2: like, you do it for yourself, not for them, because they don't know what's good. They're dead. They don't know. They're
4: right.
2: Dead. They're not looking over you. Sorry.
4: Say, two of my grandparents are buried in a cemetery that's half a mile or so from my parents' house. Right. I've been there for the funerals, and that's it.
2: That'll probably change years and years from now when your parents die, Push.
4: I don't know.
2: You might go see your parents.
4: I think they're on the cremation idea as well.
2: Oh, they're in the oven? They're in the oven? Okay. All right.
4: You know? Dad might make me drive back up to Ontario and spread his ashes and relive that godforsaken trip when I was 12.
3: Or he should go out on that bumpy boat ride.
2: Yeah.
4: Oh, yes. That. Oh, God.
3: Take him deep sea fishing.
4: Off the shores of Mazatlan. Yeah. One more time.
3: One more time into the Gulf of California.
4: I'll there spread his ashes. I'll spread his ashes and my lunch over the side of the boat.
2: You puke when your dad's ashes in the ocean.
4: I probably would. Yeah.
2: Right, exactly.
4: Probably would.
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0: One, the Blaze.
2: Morning, Nick. How was your? I know you worked at your other job, your real job. How was your vacation?
5: Yeah, it was nice.
2: Yeah, all right.
5: Slept just in a little.
2: A little bit. Yeah. What time do you be at work on those days? Were you a 9 to 5 those days?
5: Ish.
2: Nah.
5: Yeah. What? You don't show up on time somewhere? I'm shocked.
2: That's the perfect.
5: Yeah,
2: job,
5: really.
2: Though.
5: But yeah.
2: It's an office thing. You show up when you feel like it, right? That's most things anymore when it comes to people.
5: Probably punching a clock. I put in a lot of time there.
2: This guy had a bad
5: vacation. You guys have good trips?
2: I was just Atlantic City for a long weekend and hung out with our buddy Jimmy Casino and saw some cool bands. You know, it was good. Todd saw bears.
4: Bears and water, according to Tyler.
2: Yeah, and outdoors, a lot of outdoor stuff. But
3: mountains.
2: Todd's socials.
3: I saw the
2: pretty cool, man.
3: Biggest mountain in North America.
2: Yeah. And was that Everest?
3: I am told. No, that would be.
4: That's in Nepal.
5: Everest. Nah,
3: it is. Denali.
2: Denali, that's it.
3: If
2: right.
3: You remember Molly.
2: Is that what they named the car after that?
3: Molly from Denali.
2: Yeah.
3: Well, it's what the natives called the mountain. The park has always been called that. It was Mount McKinley for a while.
2: Oh, I remember McKinley, right.
3: Even though President McKinley never stepped foot in the state of Alaska.
2: Didn't he name it? I remember that. Because it was McKinley when we were kids.
3: Yeah. Oh, yeah.
2: And it was like one of those situations where the president named it after himself, and afterwards they got rid of that?
3: Yeah,
2: something like that, yeah.
3: I believe so.
2: Sound familiar, will be, sure.
3: It was changed to Denali.
2: Because the original name, the Indian
3: longer.
2: Name,
3: that,
2: right.
3: The park has always been called Denali National Park.
2: Okay, yeah. It was McKinley, right? Mount McKinley, right.
3: And that was where I really didn't know what I was going to do when I went to Denali, because you can only drive like 15 miles on a private vehicle.
2: Right.
3: So I got on a bus with a bunch of tourists, and we went about 45 miles into
2: park. Was it Asian and you?
3: No. There were the Americans and foreigners. Equally
5: I think I've eaten there. Asian and you.
3: Probably about 50 people on that tourist bus, and you could go about 30, 40 miles further than you could in your own private vehicle.
2: Well, that's cool.
3: And it would stop every once in a while.
2: You know?
3: Yeah. It was nice to get out from behind the wheel of a car because just taking about a 2.5 hour drive up to the park.
2: Plus, you could probably be high, right?
3: Oh yeah,
2: yeah,
3: absolutely, you can.
2: Good, man.
3: And weed is legal in Alaska.
2: Good
3: so
2: for them.
3: Of course, I packed that. Yeah. And I really enjoyed little town of Talkeetna, Nebraska, which is about halfway.
4: Alaska.
3: I'm in the States today, and it's ska.
4: Yeah. You love them. Yeah.
3: Talkeetna.
4: It's like your favorite bands.
3: Alaska is halfway between Denali and Anchorage. And Talkeetna, Alaska, was the inspiration for the fictional town of Sicily, Alaska. Oh. If you remember the show Northern Exposure.
2: Oh, yeah.
3: And it was actually filmed somewhere in Western Washington. But Talkeetna, I think we mentioned something to Janine Turner when we talked to her that she had gone to visit.
2: What'd you eat when you were up there? Schloss seafood?
3: Halibut, a lot of halibut.
2: All right, yeah.
3: A little bit of salmon. Mm-mm. I caught some salmon, but I didn't feel like packing it back.
2: Okay.
4: Back.
3: I didn't want to check another bag. And it was way more salmon than I could have eaten. And I don't know anybody who wants to take salmon off my hands.
2: Yeah.
4: You didn't share it with any of the bears?
3: Did not. That's a bad idea. And where we were fishing was it was not populated with bears.
4: That's good.
16: I can just see both of you just gnawing on it with your teeth down on the ground. You on one end, the bear on the other.
2: Wrestling with each other.
16: Meet in the middle, Lady and the Tramp style.
3: I did catch the fish with my teeth.
16: Oh, good.
4: That's impressive.
3: Yeah.
16: As the natives do.
2: Yeah.
16: Yeah.
3: As they encourage you to do.
4: Those cabins look cool. Are there bathrooms in those, or is this like a communal bathroom?
2: Yeah, How'd you poo, man?
3: There was a bathroom in mine, but there was no shower and no hot water.
2: But I don't stink.
3: Yeah.
4: You're on vacation.
2: You did the stand in front of the sink. I'm not going to say what we all call it.
3: Here's what you could do. What I found out you could do is you could run water through the coffee maker and get it warm that way.
2: Oh.
3: And then wash your face and your pits and your junk and you're fine.
16: Look at the big brain on Todd.
4: You really go through it on vacation.
2: Yeah, you do.
3: Mine was called Cozy Cabin, and next door was the Love Nest. I didn't see any visitors to the Love Nest. And then the Sweetheart Cabin, which barely had, was big enough to... I talked to a couple couples who were in the Sweetheart Cabin. They had a shower, but no hot water.
2: Okay.
16: Oh.
2: All right.
3: But that was just where I stayed there on my way up to the park and on my way back to Anchorage.
16: Is that like, were there like people on their honeymoon that were in the love cabin?
3: Probably.
16: Wow. That's, you really got to like somebody. Like, honey, we're going to get a cabin.
2: Well, it had to be the honeymoon because she agreed to it originally,
3: right? What a cool little quirky town that was. Had kind of a hippie vibe to it.
2: Sure, it does. Yeah.
3: I'd love to go back.
2: Did you, what's the question I wanted to ask then? Damn it.
3: I was thinking about push.
2: How are the flights, man? How are the flights? Everything was good?
3: Oh, yeah.
2: How long is that flight from Seattle to freaking Alaska?
3: 315, and it's about the same from Seattle up to Anchorage.
2: How far?
16: That's not bad.
3: And on Alaska Airlines.
2: 315, that's nothing.
3: Yeah, you are able to put your carry-on bag right above where you're sitting. It's amazing how they work that out, how they manage to, he sits here, so we're going to put him in this group, and then there will be, they also ask you if you got a roller bag, do you mind checking it? And I think I checked it one time because I really didn't need access to it, and that way I didn't have to haul it around the Seattle airport.
2: And you flew up with your own weed?
3: Oh, no, I got it while I was there.
2: Okay.
3: It is legal in the state of Alaska.
2: Yeah, okay.
3: I underestimated my, originally I went there and I got an eighth
2: of an ounce. Your
3: tolerance? Right. Yeah. No, I got, an eighth of an ounce. And okay. I thought that'll be, and some edibles, but I quickly ran out of those and had to supplement that with a couple more. Well, not quickly, but toward the end, I'm going to need two more pre-rolls and another gram, please. Thank you very much.
2: This guy had a bad couple of days, apparently. Well, this was June 30th, apparently. 65-year-old Delaware man has died after his camel fell on him.
16: Yeah. There's really not a lot more to the story.
2: Fell on him. It says the Bactrian camels measure between 10 and 11.5 feet in length and stand 5'2 to 5'9 at the shoulder. Typically weigh between 990 pounds and 1,100 pounds. In contrast,
3: you can't look them in the eye.
2: No, and then some sort of thing, a dromedary camels range from 7'2 to 11.2 feet, stand 5'9 to 6'6 feet tall.
17: Is the dromedary the one with one hump and the other one you described?
2: It doesn't say the humps, yeah. That should be the two humpers, right?
17: I think the Bactrian, however you pronounce that, is the two-humped camel. The dromedary is the one. Or I could be completely wrong.
2: Yeah, it fell on him. He's dead.
16: What was your guess, Todd?
17: Dromedary, one hump, Bactrian, and I'm not sure how to pronounce that, two humps.
16: Yeah, you're right.
17: Yeah.
16: Why do you know that?
2: They should have said that.
5: He's been hanging out in the woods.
2: Yeah.
16: Why?
5: He had time to think about these things. Right.
2: When he reads exciting stuff.
17: You got time to read a lot of reference books when you're a geek as a kid.
16: Obviously.
17: Right.
5: That stuck.
2: You guys were geeks, too. You didn't read that.
5: And of all the substances you've poured into yourself.
16: Yeah, right.
2: You remember the one hump, two humper, man. Yeah.
17: Oh, I think.
2: Poured into himself.
17: One of the highlights of the trip was, and I was thinking about Puss when this all came about. You should check the email. Somebody wanted you to refer whoever your whitewater rafting guide was.
16: Oh, I did. I responded to that. Oh, okay. Yeah.
17: Because Puss was perfectly comfortable jumping in, some white water.
16: Mm-hmm. Oh, yeah.
17: And that is out of my comfort zone. However, if you come to me, and there was this little air taxi service about three blocks from my cabin, and you rarely see the top of Mount Denali. It's usually covered in clouds. In fact, what I was told is 30% of visitors get to see the top of Denali. Wow. So I walk into this place, and I'm hoping to get, because I'm perfectly comfortable. Do you want
2: to get an
17: airplane and go into the Alaska range where the weather is notoriously volatile? And do you want to fly at the elevation
2: of 8,000 feet
17: while there's 12,000 feet peaks around you?
16: Mm.
17: Yeah. But I said, sure. Can you get me on one of them flights where you got skis on the plane and you land on a glacier? Well, we do that, but yeah, I got there a little late. That's all booked up, but we can get you an hour out and back, and that was pretty spectacular.
2: How much did that cost you, man?
17: Not much. It was $300, and if you did that up at the park, it was twice that. So I'm glad I did it there. Plus, I had much better weather than the day I was at the park.
16: Yeah, and on the upside, you didn't crash and have to eat the pilot.
17: No.
5: Right.
2: Fight for your lives.
17: This is why I think I'm comfortable with that, because I've been flying in little planes since I was about 10 years old.
2: That is why. Yeah.
17: You know, my dad flew little planes. Mm-hmm. His buddy flew little planes. So, yeah, maybe I should get out of my comfort zone and get into some white water one of these days.
16: I have some family that was out in Colorado just this last week, and they tried to go whitewater rafting, but apparently many of the runs not working this summer.
17: That's what I thought. There's not enough snow melt, is there?
16: Not enough snow this winter.
17: Yep.
2: It's like something's happening, you know?
17: Yeah.
5: So it ruined your ski season and whitewater rafting season?
17: That kind of goes hand in hand. If there's not enough snow, there's not going to be enough water the following season.
16: And remember, it's all about the bums who live there and just work ski patrol in the winter and then whitewater in the summer.
5: What are they
16: doing? Those are the guys that are out of work this year.
5: Don't they have a big hose they can turn on?
2: Yeah, that's probably how they do that. Just like when your pool gets a little empty.
16: I'm glad you're here, Nick. Right? We wouldn't think of these things.
2: Yeah.
5: Like, oh damn, we forgot to turn on the hose.
2: Damn. Start filling that up for the holidays. So this invisible issue is sabotaging couples. This is kind of a funny issue because I think all of us have had this before. When you how do you say let's go have sex?
16: Initiating. Yeah.
2: Initiating. How do you say it? How do you say it? If your partner suggests sex, how your partner suggests sex gives you the ick. I think a lot of guys have problems. If you say, let's go make love, who's going to say that? You say that once, your wife might laugh at you, or your girlfriend might laugh at you.
16: Before let's go knock a piece off?
2: Well, that was Mark Lundholm. Right. He's flying home for vacation, and Mark's divorced. before he goes to your parents, let's knock a piece off. That's what he said.
16: I don't think that worked for him, did it?
2: No. Well, I don't think he knocked a piece off that day for sure. You know?
16: No.
2: Yeah. It says that could be a problem then, but you know, what are you supposed to say? I mean, you say "Hey,
17: I think you do."
2: You want to go shower and have sex?
17: Right,
2: you know,
17: with some actions.
5: It has to start earlier in the day. You can't just turn it on and get laid. You have to.
2: But even then,
5: it's like an all day thing.
2: True, yeah. But even then, it's a situation where we're gonna have some sex today, and let's do it a little later on. And he's dead. But then, even then, when that happens, when now new relationships, people are starting to suck face right away, bang, they're hanging out, they're having sex. But yeah, people, you're with somebody for a while. It's you go,
5: Honk, honk.
2: Yeah, honk, honk. Yeah, you come out to the helicopter, whip it out and say, you want a piece of this?
5: The classics.
16: Right. Sometimes you say, well, we're going to have sex later today.
2: Honk, honk is part of it, right?
16: But
2: right.
16: You say it with a question mark because it's like, we're going to have sex later today?
2: Yeah. Women have to initiate more, I think, because we don't care what your ick. I don't think we'll get a nick from you.
16: No. If you want we're in.
17: No. Any kind of approach is fine.
2: And we'll have to ask your dad, too, when he gets in here. How gay dudes do it, you know?
16: Well, Heather
2: will know how they do it. They do it in the butt.
16: Straightforward. Right. Heather will be here tomorrow. We'll
2: bring it up with Heather.
16: We need a female because I mean that's really
2: female. That's been a long distance too, you know. Yeah.
16: You know.
2: Well, female and what Nick has. I mean, Nick's dad. Because we don't know that point of view either. You know, because both dudes are going to say we don't. Yeah, you know, if they're like us.
16: I want to believe it's easier with two dudes. I mean, because we're ready to go.
5: It's got
16: to
5: be.
17: Yeah. Are they a little more accepting? Are they a little more direct?
2: We'll find out. Nick's looking forward to that conversation.
17: More bear talk.
2: Yeah.
16: Oh, wow. They actually mentioned in here, Nick. It says fear of...
2: It does say boob honk.
16: It does.
2: It says dreaded boob honk.
16: Yes.
2: Yeah.
16: They actually mentioned the boob honk.
5: Right. They didn't have to say dreaded.
2: I know. If the right woman thinks it's kind of cute. You know.
16: Right. Yeah. I don't know. Yeah. I don't know many of them do.
2: Yeah.
17: They really got to be in the right
5: mood. You want to see what's around the corner?
17: You got to be in the mood for that.
2: Yeah, get to the fudge talk, and that's sexy as hell.
17: Right.
16: The boob honk can make sex feel more like an obligation or transaction than an expression of true desire. Well,
2: sometimes you have to plan to have sex because you have to have sex.
17: And you have to audibly say honk, honk,
2: honk. Oh, yeah. Out loud.
17: When
2: you
17: grab
2: honk,
17: them. Otherwise,
2: and women can grab your crotch and say honk, honk, too. We have no problem with that.
16: And see, and I generally think it's the grab comes from behind. Is it a straight on?
2: It could be anywhere.
16: I've done it
2: every which way, you know. Yeah. Honk, honk, whatever. Side boob, whatever. So I'm watching the Louis C.K. special, and I love it. It's funny as hell. And I'm not a big stand-up guy. I've always loved Louis C.K. anyway.
17: Well,
2: I saw him twice in the funny
17: book. Most people tell me you're not really a stand-up guy.
2: No. I don't watch a lot of stand-up specials because I'm just over it because we just deal with comedians all the time who I love tremendously. We love comedians. I think they're all good dudes. A lot of our great friends are famous. And Nick. I like Nick, too. And I know the process where those guys go through. I don't know the process, but I see the process. I know it's tough. But sometimes stand-up comedy to me is just I can't watch a whole special. But Louis C.K. is different. So I watched the whole special. But this one part, I'm not good enough. He talks about how, and this got me visibly painful, and Michelle was thinking, he said that when they torture, he does a bit where people are getting tortured in movies. He goes, well, I don't know why they do anything, but just grab your nut. You just take your forefinger and grab a guy's nut and just squeeze it a little bit. And the whole time he's doing that bit, I'm just grabbing my crotch. I said, everybody's going to watch this. Every dude is going to grab their crotch and go, yeah.
16: That's what my wife did when she tried to use my sack as a blanket.
2: She grabbed it, right?
16: She
2: pinched it, yeah.
16: That's what she did when she tried to pull my sack over her shoulder like a blanket.
2: Right, right.
16: She grabbed the one and just squeezed and then pulled on it.
17: I mean, ideally, wouldn't you want a vice grip or something?
2: It goes further into that. But even then, Todd, you know what it feels like. Just get your nut squeezed just a little bit.
17: Just
2: a little bit.
17: Testicle explodes.
16: Just take the scene from Casino and sub in testicle instead of the guy's head.
2: Even just a finger push, and then he's doing that bit.
17: Or take
2: and then, but okay. if you're gonna do a honk honk when you want sex, honk honk on the wiener, not the nut.
16: Right. Yeah,
17: just
2: letting you know that. Right,
5: that's important.
2: If you honk honk on the nut, you ain't getting any for a while. The guy's gonna be in pain. Yeah. You ain't getting any, ladies. Ladies, let us know that. Email, which email, Todd?
17: TNT.
2: Well, guys, too, for that matter.
17: TNTRadioEmpire.com. Yeah, if you're a guy.
2: How do you initiate it? How do you initiate it verbally?
17: Have an effective method of introducing it.
2: How do you bring up, hey, let's have sex later?
17: And you can text us or call us at 877-931-4868, 877-931-4TNT. 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
19: 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An assault on an officer from over the weekend. It happened after 2 o'clock Saturday morning that Lincoln police were on patrol near 8th and Q Street and saw several people fighting. According to Police Lieutenant Chris Weber, officers told the group to stop. They gave commands physically to break it up. But 25-year-old Aaliyah Jones of Lincoln refused to comply with one officer's commands and continued attacking other people, so she was taken into custody. During that time, she allegedly kicked an officer twice in the knee, hyperextending it. Jones was arrested for assault on an officer, resisting arrest and disturbing the peace. An arrest warrant was issued last week for former Nebraska wrestler A.J. Ferrari after Lancaster County prosecutors charged him with three felonies related to the

0: alleged assault of his former fiance. He's been charged with assault by strangulation of a pregnant woman, third-degree domestic assault causing bodily injury to a pregnant woman, first-degree false imprisonment. That all stems from an incident that happened apparently on May 8th. After Saturday's baseball game between Lincoln and Gary South Shore was suspended, the Salt Dogs finished up the 3-2 victory in 10 innings in that Saturday game and then won 7-3 in the rubber match of the series Sunday afternoon at U.S. Steelyard. Blaze weather for today, sunny and a high of 90. I'm Jeff Motes on 104.1 The Blaze.
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11: Peanut butter on a plane?
12: Well, that's right. He said a guy.
13: How do you get away with the peanut butter?
11: Yeah, I even that, like, his whole plan is not good.
14: Right. Things not appear go smoothly. Oh, sorry.
13: I don't know.
14: Sorry I had to read that. Sorry I had to read that. I read that. I didn't say that.
11: Mr. Skin write this?
13: Did it go good?
15: I hope he wasn't chunky.
13: Right. The other way, it could have gone all chunky.
14: Yeah. No, this was great news.
13: I don't know the TSA peanut butter rule because it's not liquid.
16: Well, I can tell you from personal experience, just on this last break, my wife decided to buy. We were walking through this like market in Milwaukee,
14: right.
16: And she found a jar of jelly that she liked, and she bought it. And TSA said, nope, you can't have that, and took it out of her carry-on, and we didn't get to enjoy that jelly.
14: Yeah.
15: We don't need to know more, by the way.
14: Requiring additional screening inside, officials found 2 live smoke grenades, one of which was concealed inside a jar of peanut butter. Looks like a peanut butter's kind of hollowed out, Nick.
16: Yeah.
14: So
16: yeah,
14: there's still peanut butter around the outside in plastic, right? So you can still see the peanut butter through the jar.
15: Did they tell him to spread them? Just sorry.
11: Oh, no.
15: Sorry.
14: Keep up the puns. Nick loves them.
11: I know. Do not let the guy who quit comedy shame you for jokes.
14: He hates puns. Mr. Skin puns, right? He said, I love this. He said, they asked him why he wanted to, or a friend said, this makes no sense. He said, a friend said you could do this. That was his line.
13: Well, TSA classifies peanut butter as a liquid or spread and must adhere to the 3-1-1 rule. So you can only carry 3.4 ounces of it, and that probably wouldn't fit the

0: smoke bomb.
1: No.
2: You need a smaller bomb.
3: It's a bad day.
4: Was the guy flying with a smoke bomb to take it someplace else? You know, I don't.
2: Or just because he could?
4: All right. Well, it didn't go smoothly.
2: Is Joey anyway, is out of there and he thought he'd be out in a jiff.
5: Thought he'd get out of a jam.
4: Sorry. Yeah, Push. Your wife got herself into a jam, didn't she?
5: Yeah, she did.
2: Yeah, she did.
4: Did you tell her I told you so?
2: No, I didn't even think about it.
4: Yeah.
2: I didn't even think about it until she got flagged. We were walking through security, and then they're looking at something on the screen, and we went, oh, the jelly.
4: Yeah.
2: Oh.
4: At least it wasn't KY, you know.
2: Apparently, that's
4: they pull it out in front of your daughter. Who does a KY? Sorry,
5: because Milwaukee's known for that, you know. I'll have you know, I bought this in Milwaukee special.
2: Jellies and jams.
4: Oh, it's Packer
2: jelly.
4: KY. Push the Packer fan. So Packers love KY.
2: It had a G on it.
0: You're not allowed to fly with bear spray either underneath the plane or in your carry-on.
4: Really? So you had to buy it when you were there?
0: And yeah, generally people do that. Or what you could have done, like in the park, and I don't understand these people. You saw that little warning sign? They will rent you bear spray for $15.
4: Right.
0: And when you're on a tour bus, you're really not going to... There's a lot of people around, and you don't really need the bear spray.
4: Right.
0: In fact, I didn't really even need to bring my gun because I was going to hike...
4: Nobody to shoot.
0: ...in Denali National Park. Yeah.
5: Well, 15 passengers up for grabs, you know?
0: But I didn't go hiking by myself. I instead chose to go on the tour bus. And, you know, I was surrounded by bear spray, so I wasn't too worried.
5: Does the spray work?
0: If you hit them right, because it depends on a lot of wind direction, and you got to hit them right in the nose so they breathe it, and I don't know, it might just piss them off more.
5: If there's a big bear coming at me,
4: right?
5: And I mean animal.
4: Keep talking. Yeah.
5: You know,
4: well, it could be an animal.
5: Yeah. Could be either way, really. And I got a little can of spray.
4: Right.
5: I'm not feeling great.
0: Jack Hanna was able to deter a bear with some bear spray because he recounted an incident for us in Glacier National Park. Yeah, where
4: he turned around
0: bear approached a group of hikers,
4: right.
0: And he had to intervene, and I think he solved
4: great
0: it
4: with
0: bear spray. And, you know, my bear spray was a .44 Magnum.
5: There you go.
2: With all those places, Todd, that you need bear spray and you can't travel with it, shouldn't they all just have like a take a bear spray, leave a bear spray box?
0: That's right. Kind of what
2: I mean.
0: Oh, yeah.
5: Like a book thing in a neighborhood?
2: Or the pennies at the convenience store, you know?
4: You rented it and didn't use it, they got money for nothing.
0: Yeah. That's what they do. Yeah. You know, like any hotel around the Yellowstone area, you can drop your bear spray off at the front desk and say, you know, give it to whoever needs it.
2: That would be the nice thing to do.
0: Right, and you could also
4: But you said you rented it.
0: To the front.
4: Oh, so they give it so it's yours no matter what.
0: I didn't rent it.
4: You buy it.
0: A lot of people did.
4: Now, okay.
0: And then, you know, conversely, you can walk up to the hotel and say, do you happen to have any bear spray? And somebody just might have turned some in, and they will let you use that.
4: I know you're not that kind of guy, but could you have strapped your gun on your holster and gotten that bus?
0: Oh, yeah, probably.
4: Yeah, but that would look like a douche.
0: I didn't want to be that guy.
4: Yeah, I know you don't.
0: They just don't want you carrying the firearm, like, in the visitor center or where there are people gathered. But I could have brought it on the bus, and it was fine to take it out hiking. Mm-hmm. And, you know, I didn't use the gun for anything except, on...
4: You shoot something?
0: One of the last days we went back in the woods, and we shot Gatorade bottles.
5: All right. There you go.
0: Just so
2: you
0: I could justify.
2: An interesting vacation. Yeah,
5: I know, right? I'm thinking how different it is from what I did, you know. Yeah.
0: You have to tell them when you check in.
2: Yeah. Different kind of bear spray.
5: Yeah. Yeah.
0: You have to say.
4: It's on your back, usually. Yeah.
0: There's a gun in my luggage.
5: If you're lucky.
0: Yeah. Yeah. And then you have to make sure it's in a hard case and it's locked. And the ammo is separate from it. It's not, you know, scattered all over the bottom of your bag.
2: Backpack.
0: Yeah. But they're so used to people flying to Alaska and from Alaska.
4: I just heard scattered all over your bag. Right. That's all I heard.
0: Carrying firearms, so it's no big deal.
5: Right.
2: Do you guys have an eater check bag? Do you have to let them know there's a gun in there?
0: Yeah. Yeah, you alert them when
4: that's
0: you
4: check, though, right?
0: When you
4: not,
0: check
4: you
0: it
4: can't
0: in.
4: Have that above
0: oh, no,
4: the plane.
0: No,
2: yeah.
0: Contrary to
2: you can't
0: a lot
2: even
0: of
2: have
0: people
2: peanut
0: think,
2: butter.
0: Yeah. You can't bring your gun, you know, in your carry-on baggage.
5: Is it good to have a loaded gun and just even checked?
0: It's not loaded.
4: Yeah, but okay. Do they check and see if it's not loaded?

0: stayed open until 2, and one of them stayed open until 1. So I think it was the Denali Brewing Company. 49th State Brewing Company that I went to. And
1: so did you sleep in that flight to Seattle on the way back, or were you just still awake drinking in Seattle?
0: No, I did manage to nod off.
1: Okay.
0: Because I did a little day drinking, and then I took a nap, and then I did
1: a little
0: night drinking. A couple of gummies. and then got on the plane, and I probably slept.
2: I just take an Ativan. You know, that's me.
1: Did you wake up for somebody looking at you, snoring on them or on their face?
0: No, the flight from Anchorage to Seattle, it was not nearly full. I had the whole row to myself.
1: Oh, cool.
0: A lot of people had the whole row to themselves.
2: I love that.
3: Yeah. Did you take booze into the woods?
1: Great question.
0: Well, sure. I mean, not hiking into the woods, but it would be waiting in my room, you know, wherever I happened
3: to be. In the little cabin?
0: Yeah. Waiting in the cabin or waiting at the hotel in Soldotna or wherever I happened to be.
1: All right. Cool trip, man. Yeah.
3: Did you shoot your vodka bottle?
0: No.
1: Yeah.
0: No, that was still at home. And it wasn't finished.
4: Did anybody else detect that air of insincerity when he said cool trip?
1: No, I think it's cool. He likes that. Whatever he likes, man. I see the photos. They look great. Yeah.
2: I went to
4: bears and water.
1: Yeah.
2: I went to a pool in Colorado. I don't know if that anything.
0: Like hot springs?
1: Yeah, I like
2: no,
1: that.
2: No, like a public pool.
0: Oh,
2: like
0: I thought maybe you went to some of them naked.
1: That was Atlantic City.
0: No, clothing optional hot spring places.
2: I want to do the one in Eureka Springs in northern Arkansas on my way through sometime. It never seems to work out. But.
1: All right. Right. Is it a naked thing?
2: Yeah, all male. Optional. You know,
1: is it
2: clothing
1: really?
2: Optional.
1: Yeah. Okay.
2: Yeah.
1: All right.
2: Mm-hmm.
0: And to anticipate Nick's question, I am now up to 50 national parks.
2: Wow.
3: Nice.
2: Amazing.
3: Somebody and you said you might go to a couple more.
0: Yeah, I ran into another guy who collected national parks.
1: Oh, God. Oh, my God.
0: He's also a national park nerd, and I told you about the two way up north in Alaska that I thought would be difficult to access. Mm-hmm. And when I checked into it, it was $10,000. Well, he told me a way. That Alaska Airlines serves a lot of little towns in Alaska. Mm-hmm. And for $400, you can fly from Anchorage to this little town. And for another $2,000, a guy will get you on a plane and take you to this. So for $2,500, he got to see those two parks.
2: Wow. I'm a teacher. Okay? I don't know. That'd be fun.
1: You just want to be naked in Arkansas is what you want, man. That's good for you. That's
2: $80 a night or whatever. Yeah. Plus, there's rooms with bunk beds. I mean, come on. You know, just go in and go top or bottom.
4: Nick is just trying to look at something else on the screen. What's an email? I don't want to listen to this.
1: Google and then top or bottom.
0: Probably the most horrific incident of the whole vacation was for some reason my TSA pre didn't get on when we were flying out to King Salmon to Katmai National Park, and so I had to go through with the regular people. And I had to take my belt off.
1: Oh, you did?
0: And I had to take my shoes off. And
1: why?
0: Then, the one guy took
1: There's no
0: one,
1: shoes and belt anymore.
0: One look at
1: well,
0: me.
1: There's no shoes anymore. His belt still.
0: We're going to have to pat you down. So this guy grabs my wiener.
2: Where is this?
0: At the Anchorage Springs? Airport.
2: Wow. Yeah.
0: So I got on the phone quickly and talked to Alaska Airlines and got my TSA pre-designation for now and forever.
2: Wow. I would have too. You know, this needs to happen all over, everyone. Can you please make sure? Yeah.
1: Touch your wiener.
2: That would have been my phone call.
4: I still need to take my belt off with the TSA pre.
1: Belt you do, but not shoes.
4: Not shoes.
1: Shoes nowhere, though. Yeah. Shoes nowhere.
2: Quit saying pre, everyone.
0: No, but he was definitely—he was trying to initiate.
2: Yeah,
0: I could tell.
2: Wow!
1: Did he peel open your belt for you? Yeah, be funny if they had to do that. Just
2: did he act like he didn't know that's what it was?
0: What?
2: When he touched your wiener, did he know?
0: he knew exactly what he was doing.
2: Okay. Did he act like, I didn't
1: realize. I love the Mark called it a wiener there.
0: I'm pretty sure he was touching his at the same time.
2: Really?
0: Yeah. Yeah, he was a little
2: too into it. The TSA agent?
0: Yes.
2: Yeah.
1: Well, some of them are gay, I'm sure.
2: I hope you got a name.
4: I thought you weren't into talking.
0: He was very enthusiastic.
2: Wow. I've never had that happen.
1: They have to backhand your wiener, though. I've been patted down.
0: No,
1: it has to be a backhand wiener. Right.
2: Wow.
1: Come I'm back, Mark's with us.
2: Away with that.
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1: Good afternoon, fellas, and Nick. This is from Gil checking in. Like 2 seconds ago, it showed up. I'm here. Face is prepped and ready for some sitting. As long as I beat Jake, I'm good. Still need the best of Heather Day. Love you guys. Gil, still dry. Heather likes being fawned over, so we don't mind reading those. And Heather Jones will be in the studio with us a little later on this morning. Looking forward to seeing Heather. Got a question from yesterday we're going to bring up.
2: No way is until tomorrow.
3: Thursday.
2: Thursday.
3: Thursday.
2: Yeah, I didn't want to break Gil's heart. Say, no way.

0: It's no way today, but no way is on.
1: Yeah, you'll want to, unless you want to supply your face for no way to sit on it. Yeah. I got to say, Jose, I'm sorry when you say that, man. His name's no way,
0: please,
1: Jose.
0: Don't.
1: I just got to do it, man. I stayed up for 1-1 and then went to sleep. And the Belgium, if you didn't wake up or didn't care or didn't watch, they beat U.S. 4-1. Curb stomping, I guess, in soccer terms. So the U.S. is gone. And Belgium moves on, and I, for one, don't hate Belgium for any reason. I saw people hating on Belgium, but
2: trying to come up with a reason, and I got nothing.
1: Yeah, I got nothing either. I did see they did the Trump dance though after one of the goals, which I thought was pretty funny.
2: The goal.
1: Yeah. Oh, the goal. Oh, yeah.
2: There was only one.
1: What? No.
0: Belgium.
1: Not the USA team.
0: Belgium.
1: No, Belgium trolled.
0: They had four.
1: No, the USA team ain't gonna do that. Have those
2: no,
1: guys
2: yes,
1: real...
2: they did.
1: Oh, they did?
2: They did.
1: Oh,
2: after
1: good.
2: After one goal.
1: Oh, well, good for
0: so it didn't happen
1: good
0: after,
1: for Belgium to troll them back, man.
0: After every goal?
2: No,
1: well, they only scored once.
2: They only scored once.
0: But Belgium didn't troll.
1: I don't know. Which
2: it was
1: they
2: probably
1: did.
2: After that. Yeah. They were doing that because I guess that dude does that dance, and they probably were just making fun of him and saying, "Hey, we're kicking your ass."
1: And take the politics out of the equation. I've never been jingoistic about this sport. Never in 20, 30, 40 years that I've been watching soccer. I don't. I mean, the rest of the country's better at it. They're just better at it, and I don't really care so much. Good for they're all great athletes. They lost, and people lose, you know. And good for the rest of the world showing up here and having a good time. And the rest of the tournament's going to be great for the better teams. You know, Belgium's just a better team. I read that from soccer guys online today. Yeah, it's just a better
0: I'd
1: team.
0: I'd heard that too. Yeah. That they kind of well, they didn't write.
1: They reached about where they thought they could get. Yeah,
0: They didn't write the U.S. completely off, but they thought.
1: No, they wrote them off for the championship by far.
0: Oh no, but they thought pretty good chance Belgium might win this game.
1: Oh, I meant like you're right, right. Yeah.
0: I saw some real. Dunderheaded goalie play last night.
2: Yeah.
1: Remember, I used to play goalie in high school, didn't you, Todd? Yeah. No, Puss played goalie.
2: I played goalie in elementary school because I was a fat kid that didn't want to run.
1: Whatever, Puss. You wouldn't have made that decision. You wouldn't have ran out and tried to get that ball. You'd have stayed back there and defended the goal, right?
2: Hell no.
0: Or if you were running up and you wanted to get rid of the ball when you kicked it, you wouldn't hit the ground first.
1: Right.
0: Looked like one of my golf swings.
1: Oh, I look like that field goal kicker in the NFL. Who did that?
0: Yeah.
1: That dude that did that last year. Yeah,
2: Younghoe Koo.
0: Yeah. The guy from the Giants.
2: Yeah, just drove his toe into the ground.
0: Hit the ground first.
1: But no, I didn't stay up for that. It was pretty late back east. And I guess it was 5 o'clock out in was that Seattle?
2: Seattle, yeah.
1: Yeah, it's a beautiful day in Seattle, it looked like, too. 4-1. So they move on. Spain won yesterday, too. I was watching the Spain game. They beat Portugal.
0: Argentina, Egypt today, Colombia, and who's Colombia playing? Switzerland today.
1: Yeah. So just move on. And NFL and college football are around the corner. Baseball's happening. You know, if you're in the WNBA, you can watch that. But, I might watch a little more soccer. But I don't know, man. It's just so slow. That's why I liked 4-1. I wish I would have seen that game because there were scores.
2: Yeah,
1: you know, there have been goals, man.
0: You know what I like
1: 4-1 would be great to watch.
0: It started a little after 7, and it was done before 9:30. There's not
1: For the Midwestern people,
0: not many contests.
1: It is pretty quick.
0: What kind of games? Maybe a baseball game can get done in 2.5 hours thanks to the pitch clock. But a football game isn't going to get done in 2.5 hours.
2: Well, they don't have as many commercial breaks built into soccer.
0: Right.
1: That's right.
2: If
1: it's tie, it goes, at least in these knockout rounds, it's 30 more minutes before they do the shootout.
2: Yeah.
1: But you're right, Todd. In general, if I actually knew the time, if they would just fix the damn clock, that's where I do get jingoistic. Fix the clock. Stop it when people get hurt, you know? Just do it like regular people do it.
0: Yeah,
1: you know?
0: I'd kind of like to see that.
1: It wouldn't matter. Well, we would know.
2: Had to add in that once a half hydration break
1: This. Get a commercial.
2: Because everybody wanted commercials.
1: Right.
2: Otherwise, it moves pretty quick.
0: Okay.
2: You got to give
1: it
2: that.
1: It does. So it does. You see the clock ticking. You're right, Puss.
0: Was the hydration break a thing before the World Cup
2: telecast? No, not for this year.
0: Okay. Yeah.
2: They added it because they said that, you know, it's summer in the U.S. Some of these players are coming from countries where they're not acclimated to that kind of heat. They need a hydration break, but no, we want a commercial break.
1: Yeah, because it was summer. Wasn't it like 1,000 degrees in Qatar, 4 years ago?
2: Yeah.
1: Yeah. Right.
2: Yeah.
1: All right. So, 4-1, if you're, you know, for you Belgium listeners out there, if you're from Belgium, congratulations.
0: I will continue to watch.
1: Yeah. Oh, I will, too. I work for Spain, yeah.
0: I love to put sports on in the background, and this is about the best thing out there right now.
1: Oh, yeah.
2: What am I going to do, watch mid-season baseball?
1: Well, I will if my Pirates are on. Otherwise, I don't watch it. Yeah, yeah. But that's just me currently. But
2: call me in the when the World Series is on.
1: Yeah, yeah.
2: It's about when I get interested in baseball.
1: I won't, because the Pirates won't be in the World Series.
2: No, no, you won't.
1: I will not do that. Yeah, so.
0: Trying to see what stadiums are still in business after.
2: Kansas City still has one coming up this weekend.
0: They do. Miami, L.A., Boston. I think that's the final four.
1: Not only a lot of these fans over here, especially if they stay for the whole cup. I mean, some of them probably just coming over for a couple games and going back to their own countries. But the ones that are staying here for the whole thing, they get to the U.S. and then they got to go to four or five different cities that are far away.
0: They have to bounce. I mean, bigger than
1: all of Europe. You know, basically.
0: I think it seems like they try to keep it so the teams don't travel so much.
2: Well, yeah, I think the pools kind of play in a certain one or two stadiums.
1: They still pop it on a plane.
2: Yeah. Oh,
1: most likely.
2: The U.S. team has played in L.A. and Seattle. Right. That ain't exactly close.
0: Yeah, I don't think they played anywhere else but the West Coast. And in New York, New Jersey Stadium, some of us call that MetLife, hosts the final on Sunday the 19th. So a week from Sunday.
1: Okay, we'll wait for that. But you see that it's the biggest gambling in the world, obviously, right now. So
0: sure, because they're gambling.
1: Do they give goals?
0: All over the world.
1: Do they give goals? Because if you have to give up a goal or just the money line in soccer betting,
2: I think they put an over,
1: you could probably bet the money line like any sport, but there's no way in hell you're giving up a goal. Like look up what Belgium was favored by. It could have been more than one or two goals.
0: Yeah,
1: and they won by three goals.
0: I've never wagered hockey, and I would refer to Malik Beasley on matters such as this.
2: Yeah.
0: Although I think he sticks to basketball.
1: Today's
2: games, it does say there's just a money line that comes up first.
1: Like, we need soccer bettors. Where's our degenerate? Is he listening?
0: Right.
1: Kelly, you out there?
0: And does the final have the zillions of prop bets like the Super Bowl does? Or do other games have the zillions of prop bets like the Super Bowl does?
1: What would be a prop bet in that sport? The coin toss, maybe.
0: Yeah.
1: But other than that.
2: Like today's match, there's an over-under for total goals.
0: The length of the Spanish national anthem.
1: Yeah.
0: Things like that.
1: Yeah.
2: But like today, Argentina is minus 900 to beat Egypt. So they're heavily favored.
1: So that's just a money line, but it's also minus 900. Okay, got it.
2: Yeah, and then there's an over under of 2.5 goals,
1: but
2: total in the game.
1: Not you have to beat a team by a certain amount of goals,
2: right?
1: Because in that sport, that's a horrible bet.
2: Well, it could be 0-0 at the end, and then it's penalty kicks. And,
1: yeah, you're right.
2: So then
1: a team that is much better could be the team that's a zero. A team that's not as good could take a team to 0-0 easy in that sport.
2: Sure, it's happened already.
1: Yeah.
2: But yeah, they said
1: bet the house on that, brother.
2: Globally, they're expecting this World Cup to top $50 billion.
0: Right. When you say bet the house, bet the house on which particular bet?
1: Bet the Spanish house. I don't know. I don't know.
0: That would be Casa. Yeah. Bet the Casa.
2: is France one of the favorites as well?
1: They are. I think they are the favorite right now to win it all. But even then, they're like. A couple weeks back, they were 18% to win it all. They might be higher now since there's less teams.
2: Yeah, let me see here. Yeah, France, Spain, Argentina, England.
1: Okay.
2: All are anywhere from plus 200 to plus 500.
1: Yeah, I did see Javier
2: Bardem.
1: Yeah, he was there.
2: You're
1: last
2: making
1: night.
2: It way tougher than it needs to be.
1: Yeah, I know that. But she wasn't in the crowd. At least they didn't show her.
0: Plus, I think, means you're the underdog.
2: No, these are the shortest odds.
0: Oh, okay. So
2: the shortest odds to win are France, Spain, Argentina, and England.
1: Right.
2: Plus 175, plus 340, plus 450, plus 500.
1: All right.
2: So
1: is there a game today?
2: There's two.
0: Two games.
1: Oh, okay. All right. No place today?
0: Argentina, Egypt.
1: And England and who?
0: Switzerland and Colombia.
1: Oh, okay. All right. All right.
2: That game in Denver?
0: Yeah.
1: I wouldn't listen to that anyway.
2: We noticed.
1: Yeah, whatever. It's soccer. All right.
0: Messi's Argentina guy, right?
1: Yeah, he's Argentina. Yeah. And Ronaldo is Portugal. They lost yesterday. Yeah. If you'd have told me, if you'd have asked me, I don't know, 3 days ago, where Ronaldo was from, gun to head, I'm a dead man.
2: Yeah.
1: I'm a dead man.
2: I know the one dude
1: There's no way I would have said Portugal. I don't know what. I probably would have said
0: France or Spain.
1: Or even Colombia. I had no idea he was even from Europe. Or I know he's one of the best guys out there, like Messi. I knew Messi was Argentina because everybody wears the Messi jerseys. But Ronaldo is one of those brown-looking, stud-looking dudes. And he could be from anywhere,
2: It gets confusing because a lot of those guys are from South America, but then they play in Europe all the time.
1: Oh, yeah, that's where the best league is, right?
2: And it's hard to track where they're from.
1: Right, right.
2: You know?
1: Yeah, and Messi almost looks like a white dude from England. But Ronaldo looks like he's from Argentina. That's a melting pot.
2: But he could be from Spain.
1: Right. He's from Portugal.
2: Yeah. Right.
1: He's from Portugal.
2: Well, that's okay. That's the.
1: It's right there.
2: That's the
1: right
2: neighborhood.
1: There. It's right there. It's right there.
0: Where the running of the bulls begins today.
2: Already started.
0: It has, hasn't it?
2: Because,
1: who's the first death?
0: We're in the middle.
1: Anybody die yet?
2: Yep. I think I saw 5 or 6 injuries in the first running.
1: All right.
0: That's in Pamplona, Spain, not Portugal.
1: All right. Heather Jones joins us. Nick will be here eventually. Come on back.
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1: I'm Jeff Moe. It's a Lincoln's Pure Rock Alternative 104.1 The Blaze. It was a busy 4th of July weekend for first responders in Lincoln. There were 140 calls to Lincoln Fire and Rescue on Saturday alone, according to LFR. There were 7 dumpster fires because of fireworks disposal. 20 of the calls Saturday were fireworks related. There were also several medical calls because some injuries were serious. Follow-up work by the Lancaster County Sheriff's Office on an arson case from last December results in an arrest that was made last Thursday. Investigators say that leads and other sources led to the arrest of 38-year-old Trevor Wagner of Martell. He is suspected of setting his ex-wife's home near Hickman on fire back early on December 3rd. Near the dryer vent on the side of the house, about $8,000 damage was done. Wagner was arrested for first-degree arson. And the Nebraska football team Monday got a verbal commitment from receiver Khalil Taylor, a top 100 national recruit in 2027. He picked Nebraska over Penn State, Virginia Tech, and Colorado. He had 16 touchdowns last season for 33 catches and 571 yards for Pine Richland High School north of Pittsburgh. Sunny today and a high of 92. I'm Jeff Moats on 104.1 The Blaze.
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0: wake up that I never lived there. I mean, the house is there, what it looked like inside, and I'm thinking, I wake up thinking, I never lived in that house.
1: But you remember the details?
0: I remember details about the house. And that, I Googled that, and it said that your brain just makes stuff up.
2: Maybe.
0: And then once you had that dream, we all have recurring dreams, that thing just stuck there forever.
2: Maybe you lived in those houses in an alternate timeline of your life that's happening simultaneously to right now.
0: Yes.
2: In another universe.
0: Possible.
2: And this is just...
0: All that is possible. I know you're saying it, but all that is possible.
2: Your dream is just a window into that alternate universe where the other you is living in that house.
0: We need weed for this. Huh? But the thing is, I also saw there are theories from scientists and stuff saying that, you know, we've always... The time is happening all the time. So your time when you were 20 years old or 15 years old is still happening, just in a different... That is bull.
2: I always go back to McConaughey in that first season of True Detective.
0: Yes.
2: Time is a flat circle, man.
0: Yeah.
2: He
0: does do that.
2: Time is a flat circle, man. I don't know what to make of it.
0: Back to soccer real quickly. I posted this. I've seen this guy from a couple people. Obviously, they're probably listeners from the Nebraska area. America being introduced to being a Nebraska football fan. Huge game. Crowd is into it. Primetime spot. Team comes out flat. Nick won't be here. I was going to save that for Nick, but Nick is currently pooping himself. So, I don't know right now, but he pooped.
2: He might be. We don't know.
1: I think he's starting to do a cleanse every Tuesday.
2: Right. you're right, Todd. He wasn't here last Tuesday either.
1: He wasn't.
0: The problem with that color guard for me is usually my bowels move as soon as I wake up in the morning, and I'm not gonna set that rack up in the morning, you know.
2: We'll set it up at night, and then just leave it there.
0: Yeah, but then what if Michelle goes in there and just dumps into it?
2: Well, then whatever. Seal it up and send it.
0: She's gonna love that line. She's really gonna love that one. Heather Jones in the studio later on.
1: Eventually, she's going to have to.
2: Yeah. If she hasn't done that yet since she moved in, it's getting close to needing to be an emergency.
0: What, dumping my bracket?
2: No, just dump it all in your house.
0: Well, I think she has. Right. And I have six bathrooms.
1: And the screening. You know, eventually, she's got to have it screened.
2: Yeah, I would.
0: I got four bathrooms.
2: I got a pretty good guess that she's due to get screened anyway.
0: Yeah, you're right, Bush.
2: I have a very good knowledge of her age.
0: You nailed that.
2: It's mine.
0: Yeah, come on back. Yeah.
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6: I'm Jeff Moe. It's a Lincoln's Pure Rock Alternative, 104.1 The Blaze. It was a busy 4th of July weekend for first responders in Lincoln. There were 140 calls to Lincoln Fire and Rescue on Saturday alone, according to LFR. There were 7 dumpster fires because of fireworks disposal. 20 of the calls Saturday were fireworks related. There were also several medical calls because some injuries were serious. Follow-up work by the Lancaster County Sheriff's Office on an arson case from last December results in an arrest that was made last Thursday. Investigators say that leads and other sources led to the arrest of 38-year-old Trevor Wagner of Martell. He is suspected of setting his ex-wife's home near Hickman on fire back early on December 3rd. Near the dryer vent on the side of the house, about $8,000 damage was done. Wagner was arrested for first-degree arson. And the Nebraska football team Monday got a verbal commitment from receiver Khalil Taylor, a top 100 national recruit in 2027. He picked Nebraska over Penn State, Virginia Tech, and Colorado. He had 16 touchdowns last season for 33 catches and 571 yards for Pine Richland High School north of Pittsburgh. Sunny today and a high of 92. I'm Jeff Moats on 104.1 The Blaze.
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14: We had an ongoing discussion yesterday of both men and women initiate sex.
15: And, we're going to get Heather's point of view on that, too.
14: Right. Neil writes me a note here that his wife fixed a nice spaghetti dinner last evening with a side of one blue pill. Sitting there on his plate.
16: Well, that's cool. That's a nice sign.
14: Yeah, that's a little hint that she may be interested.
15: Right. But he could eat big spaghetti dinner and then he's going to be full, you know.
16: That's a good point.
15: Have sex before you pound out a bunch of food, man.
14: Oh, no, I think you should get your strength up first.
15: Well, if you have nothing in your stomach at all, I get that. But that pill is designed for blood flow, and when blood flow is going to your belly to digest food, it probably doesn't work as well.
14: Oh, it's not like weed where you should eat chips, you know, to process the THC a little better.
15: Not at all.
14: Gets into the saturated fat, you gets into your bloodstream a little better.
15: You're cutting wood with that, you know, or cutting glass with that, excuse me. Cutting wood would be stupid.
14: Well, that would be easy.
15: Yeah.
14: If it can cut glass, it can certainly cut wood.
16: Yeah.
15: True. Right. True. So I might cut glass.
14: Keep that in mind when you're camping.
15: Yeah.
16: But sex on a full stomach is just never.
15: No, like not a really full stomach. No, no.
14: You have your camp saw? Never mind. I have Viagra.
16: Yeah. I'll be over here chopping wood.
15: I would just eat the blue pill and then wait for whatever, half hour or something like that, depending on what kind of know, and then have sex, and then reward yourself with a big spaghetti dinner afterwards.
16: Yeah.
15: Because, you know, nothing better than eating after you have sex because you're hungry because you worked your ass off for a good 3 to 5 minutes.
14: You could eat a little bit, you know, get your strength up and then, you know, make it happen.
16: Well, and
14: because what is it? It takes about 45 minutes for it to
15: I take them once in a while. They're great, man. You know, don't need them all the time at all. Don't need them at all. But, you know, sometimes I'm thinking, I'll try these. And
14: it's an enhancer.
15: No doubt
14: about it.
15: Yeah, I know a guy a lot younger than me to have tried them, man. It's like cutting glass for that bear.
16: But and you know, spaghetti specifically, and you know, maybe there's some garlic bread that goes along with it. Not the best foods to have on your breath if you're trying to be intimate.
15: Both of them. You're right.
16: You know?
15: Yeah, because I'm going to have some garlic bread with my spaghetti
14: But if
15: for
14: I
15: sure.
14: Think you both ate the same thing. It's just not going to be as offensive.
16: I don't know.
15: Just kiss her on the back.
14: Yeah.
16: Right. I just think that's a bad. Italian food in general is
15: I'm with you on that.
16: Not a sexy food.
15: I want a big Italian sub. Give me a big kiss.
16: Right. Salami breath. Doesn't exactly say, come on over here, baby.
15: No.
14: Well, what is the best pre-sex food then?
15: Because I don't know.
14: Based on this information, you can't.
15: Not something heavy like that. Maybe some sweet thing. Here, try a piece of this candy. I don't know what that. I don't even know. But
14: you can't have any fish.
15: Yeah. You know, the best pre-sex food is the lube that tastes. There you go.
16: Yeah.
15: Try some of this. It's strawberry.
16: That's why we're advocating, you know.
15: Have
16: sex
15: before you eat.
16: And then go eat. Go out or go downstairs to have dinner, whatever. Do it first.
14: That's not the natural progression, though.
16: It's not.
15: It is for me. I think that's that Mel Robbins chick said
14: that's
15: that.
14: That's for people in relationships. But if you're just starting a relationship.
15: You need to take her out first, right?
14: True. Yeah, you got to earn that, so you got to go out on a date. And then you have the sex after the date. You're drunk.
16: I don't know. Maybe have a nice salad.
15: Yeah,
16: something light.
14: Well, maybe
15: somebody could toss a salad for sure, right?
16: And keep some breath mints in the pocket,
15: especially if you're tossing a salad
16: afterward. Well,
15: make sure you have breath mints for that.
14: Well, hopefully, we can convince people to switch up the order. Yeah. Have your sex.
15: I think a lot of people have done that. Mel Robbins had said that this is relationship stuff, or you're dating somebody, you're married. Obviously, is have sex before you go out. That way, there's not what time are we coming home. I might have too much to drink. I might have too much to eat. You know, I might be tired because everybody has a busy lifestyle. If you're an adult working, you have a busy, hardcore lifestyle.
14: Well, we have long.
15: And you got kids.
14: Advocated having
15: sex before you get
14: before you even have a relationship.
15: Yeah.
14: Because
15: that's
14: an important factor to weigh.
15: Yeah.
14: And you don't want to get 6, 8, 10, 12 weeks into a relationship and find out, oh, that doesn't work.
15: And definitely have sex before you... I'm familiar with somebody that is not going to have sex. I'm not going to say who they are, but so I just know this, who these people are, and they're young, and they're going to not have sex until they get married because he's kind of religious. And I said out loud in front of a bunch of people after a few boos in me, now they weren't in the crowd. I go, well, I bet she's asking for her to, you know.
16: Oh, man, I looked up at the total.
15: And my mouth was around the whole mic,
16: wasn't it?
15: Right?
16: God. Damn,
15: thinking,
16: I didn't
15: and they, they all started laughing because they all got it, but I'm thinking that people start shooting.
14: There is no word for that. It has to be.
15: I can't say it on the air, right? because when I say certain words, puss would bleep them, so I just go,
14: Yeah, that's because somehow you've lost your filter over the years.
16: It's not my call. It's the FCC.
15: Oh,
16: Jimmy Casino says, how about sex after a granola bar and coffee? I'll let you know in a couple hours.
14: How about 20 minutes?
15: He's tugging it before he goes to work. That's what he's done. He's just bragging.
14: Dexter here suggests grilled cheese. I don't know.
15: Well, one grilled cheese sandwich isn't that filling.
14: No, it's not.
16: No. But to skip the tomato soup to go with it.
15: Oh, yeah.
16: Just the grilled cheese.
15: Yeah.
16: That's fairly. It's not terrible on your breath, not too heavy. You know, maybe half before the sex and half after.
15: I don't like to eat before sex, you know. If it happens, it happens, but not like right away. I'm full. You want to have sex? No.
16: No.
15: And that's a woman, too. My gut is.
16: Well, that's why it's nice, you know, if you had lunch. And then a few hours pass.
15: Plus, Plus, I also think everybody can relate to this, no matter what size you are. You want to feel like your stomach's a little flatter when you're banging.
16: Yeah.
15: Yeah.
16: Even if it's
15: guys
16: not.
15: And women. You just want to feel like, okay, yeah. I'm kind of hungry. I don't feel like I don't feel fat right here.
16: Right.
15: Let's have sex. Right.
16: I want to lay on the bed and not feel like a beast whale.
15: Yeah, I want to look down, laying on the bed, and think everything's flat. Right.
16: After a steak and a baked potato, that ain't happening.
15: No, that ain't happening. And spaghetti and garlic bread, no, it's not happening for sure.
16: Okay. Yeah, I mean, I think
15: so. When Heather gets her, we'll ask how they decide that. So.
14: I think I'm past that.
15: They have 1,000 kids. So.
14: I don't really care about the flatness of my stomach.
15: Well, you don't, point. But I'm talking about. But I don't think anybody relationship does for that matter. But it's just the feeling of it, like, you know.
16: Yeah. It's just a heaviness of if you had a giant meal and you're just like,
15: Yeah, then what if your bowels start to move? You know.
14: Well, then you get up and poop.
16: You should probably take a break.
15: Hang on a second here.
14: You grab that.
15: Hang on there. I got to go poop.
14: Keep that ColdGuard box handy.
16: And if you're in the upstairs bedroom when that happens, you go all the way to the basement and find the bathroom.
15: Oh, because she don't stank up the bedroom.
16: Well, right? No, she doesn't hear anything. She doesn't.
15: That's hot.
16: Yeah, that's hot.
15: All right, ready to go?
16: Not exactly a mood enhancer.
15: Don't worry, I wipe pretty good. Good morning. What we started this break with? We're talking about something else, and I forgot. Maybe we weren't. I don't remember.
14: There was that note that my buddy sent me.
15: Oh, that's right. Yeah, you did read that right
14: that
15: away.
14: He gets a side dish of blue pill.
15: That's right. Yeah, the boner pills, right. Okay. Yeah. There's a lot of those commercials everywhere now. Blue Chew's a big one. I see that. It's called Blue Chew.
14: Hymns.
15: Hymns has all kinds.
14: How does that work? Do you do a little consultation over the phone?
15: No, you don't talk to anybody, Todd. It's just you just say I need it, and then you
14: and they give it to you.
15: They give it to you, right?
14: Okay, because it does require a prescription.
15: Yeah, but they give it to you.
14: Did they call it into your local pharmacy? Do you bring a note?
15: No, they mail it right to your house, man.
14: Yeah,
15: Hymns mails it right to your house.
14: Yeah. And how do you get the prescription?
15: Just go to the Hymns app. And they have a bunch of different stuff there. They have all kinds of...
14: And automatic doctors.
16: Yeah. Telehealth.
14: Doctor AI.
15: Talking to anybody. You don't talk to anybody, man. You know. Yeah. Who's this?
14: This would be Jacob.
15: Hey, Jacob. Hey. What's up, brother?
17: Hey, so I was going to say that I'll get subtle hints dropped to me throughout the day.
15: Okay.
17: To, you know, not overdo it and keep my strength about...
15: Oh, I got it.
17: To be ready, you know, and she won't say it, but I'll know. It's like, well, I would love to think that she was thoughtful about my own health, but no, she just wants me strength for the D.
15: Yeah. So do you have a physical job?
17: It's kind of half and half. Most of the time it's sitting at a desk.
15: Okay, got it.
14: Will these instructions come via a phone call or a text? Will they be peppered in throughout the day?
17: It's peppered in throughout the day.
15: What time do you get home from work usually?
17: Usually about between 4 and 5.
15: And are the kids around or you don't? No kids? What's the story on that?
17: Kids are all older.
15: Okay, great. So 4 or 5. So does it happen? Is she ready to go when you're home at 4 or 5?
17: Yes.
15: Got it. Perfect. Yes. That's the best sex. 4 or 5.
17: I'd say 75% of the time. Right. And it's like right before dinner, which is great.
15: Yeah.
16: See? That's what we're saying.
15: Yeah, you treat yourself.
16: Sex, then eat.
15: After satisfying your lady, you get a good meal. Man.
14: I love that he's bummed that, you know, I wish she'd text me to be concerned about my health, but she just wants me for sex.
16: Yeah. It sucks when they treat us like a piece of meat.
17: Yeah. Right, it's terrible. Hey, eyes up here, ladies.
15: Okay. Jacob, what do you do, Jacob, when... during the day, you think you want someone to get home, and you don't. Do you reach out and say, "Hey, I'm keeping my strength up"?
14: Or is she generally the aggressor?
17: It kind of works both ways.
15: Okay.
17: Sometimes it's me. Sometimes it's her. So it's you know we've been married for 20 years. So
15: yeah. So would you reach out to her then and said, "Hey, keep your strength up later because the pyre driver's coming home."
17: Yeah. It's weird, and you're going to find this hard to believe. It doesn't work both ways.
15: I know. No. I don't find that hard. I know what you're saying, man.
14: Right.
15: No.
14: And if you read,
17: right? Yeah. Hey, I've I'm sitting at my desk with this major boner. Like, doesn't seem to find that as attractive as her telling me that. I don't know.
15: I don't know why women think that, man. They should be more. We should really say stuff like that to them. They should really get horny. All right.
17: Right. Yeah. And then I start doing calculations in my head. It's a 20-minute drive home on my lunch hour. 5 minutes and then 20 minutes back. Can I make it back?
15: the lunch hour nooner. 5 minute. Oh, the nooner. Good for you, man. Thanks,
17: right,
15: Jacob.
17: Right.
15: Appreciate you calling, brother. Thanks a lot, man. Take care.
17: Yeah.
15: See you, man.
14: Don't send her a note that the pile driver is coming home. Because then she'll be expecting you to bring a friend.
16: Yeah. Who are you bringing along?
14: Oh, who's the bull?
15: Who's the bull?
14: Who's your big bull friend today?
15: Oh, you're bringing Jim home. You just say stuff like that. You know? Oh, why
16: did please, in this situation, can you not use Jim?
15: It's my go-to name.
16: I understand, but now, in this particular context, it's real disturbing.
15: Jim the Pile Driver would be a great nickname for our boss. Says Jim sucks. Jim the Pile Driver. He's listening. Right, you know he's listening right now.
16: That's not making it better.
15: Jim the Pile Driver is coming home.
14: Right now. He's listening if he's not Pile Driver. They have some business to take care of.
15: All right, comedian Heather Jones later on. Nick is sick. He's got the poops, so he'll be here back tomorrow. Come on back.
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21: 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It's a Lincoln's Pure Rock Alternative 104.1 The Blaze. It was a busy 4th of July weekend for first responders in Lincoln. There were 140 calls to Lincoln Fire and Rescue on Saturday alone, according to LFR. There were 7 dumpster fires because of fireworks disposal. 20 of the calls Saturday were fireworks related. There were also several medical calls because some injuries were serious. Follow-up work by the Lancaster County Sheriff's Office on an arson case from last December results in an arrest that was made last Thursday. Investigators say that leads and other sources led to the arrest of 38-year-old Trevor Wagner of Martell. He is suspected of setting his ex-wife's home near Hickman on fire back early on December 3rd. Near the dryer vent on the side of the house, about $8,000 damage was done. Wagner was arrested for first-degree arson. And the Nebraska football team Monday got a verbal commitment from receiver Khalil Taylor, a top 100 national recruit in 2027. He picked Nebraska over Penn State, Virginia Tech, and Colorado. He had 16 touchdowns last season for 33 catches and 571 yards for Pine Richland High School north of Pittsburgh. Sunny today and a high of 92. I'm Jeff Moats on 104.1 The Blaze.
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15: Out of Fremont County, Iowa, Columbia soccer fan who was traveling the United States for the World Cup was arrested last week after leading police on a
14: chase to see the World Cup.
15: Southwestern Iowa.
16: Yeah, that's in they can hear us there.
14: Yeah.
16: That's not far from here.
15: He was going about 90 to 70 mile an hour on Interstate 29. The driver failed to yield to a continued driving at a high rate of speed, leading on a 10-mile pursuit. Apparently, he saw the lights but couldn't hear the sirens. By the way, that happened to me once years ago. I was driving, and I just didn't look back. Didn't look at my rearview mirror. I was just going ahead. I was speeding a little bit somewhere, and I finally looked up, and I saw these lights behind me. And the cop pulled me over. He said, "Hey, man, I've been following you for like."
14: Did you know you had your blinkers on?
15: No, he said the lights have been on for like I don't know, 5 minutes, something like that. I said, "Nah, dude, I didn't look around. I was totally sober during the day, but I was speeding." He gave me a warning, but I said, "Man, I didn't see you back there. If you don't look in the rearview mirror and it's daylight, you know, and we all get in those zones." Well, you just stare straight ahead. This guy was charged with excessive speeding, and he was released on bond. So
14: he was on the interstate.
15: Yeah, yeah. And 70, that area, we've all been on 29. You're listening to a lot. Not everybody is listening to us, but if you're anywhere in the Midwest, you've been on 29 from you know, from what, Iowa the whole way down to Kansas City, basically.
14: Didn't they just bump that up? Wasn't forever Iowa 65 miles an hour on the interstate? They're way behind.
16: Well, yeah, they just bumped up the two-lane highways in Iowa from 55 to 60, which...
15: The two-laners. Okay.
16: Yeah, because I drive those heading back to mom and dad's house.
15: Right,
16: and 55 just seems like you're crawling.
15: Oh, you are crawling.
16: At least with 60, okay, I can set the cruise control at about 66, 67 and not feel like it's just a snail's pace.
15: They did 55 as a, in the 70s, they did 55 to save gas. And I remember being in my dad's car, and we used to drive to Pittsburgh. With my sister lived out there. And that trip now is 3 hours 10 maybe. Then it was 4.5, 5.
16: Oh God!
14: Because you actually observed the speed limit.
15: Well, he got stopped once. We were driving, a cop pulled him over, but he might have been going 60 or 65. You know. But yeah,
16: he can't drive 55.
15: It was 55. No. Right. That's where that song comes from.
16: I know.
15: 55. That's a late '70s song, and that's why he wrote that song. It was 55.
16: It takes 2 hours. Used to take all day.
15: Yep. There you go. Keep singing it, brother. Heather Jones will be here later on. Nick's got the poops. Now, we all swear. I know all three of us swear.
16: a lot.
15: And I saw this before, and this is swearing is a painkiller. We've heard this before, but here's how they did this at one point. This stuff on pain right here. What they did is they took people and they put their hands in ice water. And, you know how brutal that is. It just sucks. You ever try to reach for something except you have a cooler full of beer or soda or whatever like that. And you're digging for something that's all different brands. So you're digging for something else. And your hand is in that cooler way too long. Even that's brutal.
16: Yeah. Oh, yeah.
14: You know, what's even worse is if you're reaching for something and it's like a cooler full of lava and it just melts your hand.
15: Yes, that's painful.
14: That'll check your pain threshold.
16: Yeah. That only happened once. You learn your lesson.
14: Yeah.
15: So basically they got people to put their hands in water and then they...
14: Went F.
15: They had the people swear and then they had people put their hands in water and just say normal words. Like it says, for some reason, wooden or furniture, just regular normal words. And you say those over and over again. The people that were swearing could keep their hands in the water longer. Because the pain wasn't as bad as the people that weren't swearing. I always think it's funny. I realize a lot of people don't swear. I never understood it. I mean, I realize not swearing in public. But I've never understood that I don't swear, especially from grown men. I don't swear. What?
14: You know where that comes from?
15: What? Oh, religion.
14: That comes from deep inside Jesus' heart.
15: Yeah.
14: that's where all that crap comes
15: from.
14: Yeah,
15: but it's funny because Jesus Christ is a great swear word. Yeah. You know?
14: It's one of the best.
16: Usually throw his middle name in there.
15: Yes, we do. Yes, we do. All
14: right. H or F?
16: F. Usually it's F.
14: He has two middle names.
15: Oh, it's F. Yeah,
16: yeah.
15: For sure.
16: Yeah. Right.
14: No, what I've read is, when you're experiencing pain, there's adrenaline, and if you're swearing a little bit, that's a fight or flight kind of thing, and it produces a natural analgesic effect in the body.
15: Yep.
14: Yeah, which will, you know, help your pain tolerance a little bit.
15: Yeah, so that's what they did this, and it was, that's 64 volunteers. That'd be a great one to be, because when you just... If they told you could swear the whole time, wouldn't you say the most inappropriate swear words ever, which there are more inappropriate?
14: Oh, yeah.
15: I'd use the C-bomb a lot, especially if there's a lot of women in the crowd, you know.
16: In reference to the people that were making me go through the pain.
15: Yeah. Oh, yeah. Right.
14: You're all a bunch of them.
16: Yeah.
15: You're all F and C's. All right.
16: I watched a documentary. There's a series on, I think it's on Disney, with Chris Hemsworth.
14: By the way, there's a difference now. If you're watching something like that, we call those documentaries.
16: Oh, sorry.
14: Documentaries are, stepmom and stepson.
16: So, right. Yeah, you're right. And well, this was a series of documentaries. Right.
14: And then, documentary, a biopic is a biopic. Yeah. It's not necessarily a documentary because that the biopic involves actors.
16: Right.
15: Right. Exactly.
14: Portraying somebody, but a documentary can be a historic event. It can be a biography about a person. It exactly. could be a lot of things.
16: Yeah.
14: A documentary is stepmom, stepson, threesome, any number of things right. that Heather can come up with when she shows up later.
15: Yeah.
16: Well, this one was about, they were talking, the whole series is about, like, living healthier, extending life, you know, they were talking right. about pain in this one. Right. And they hooked him up to, you know, those electrodes they can hook up on a dude to your stomach to make you feel like what women go through for childbirth.
15: Oh. Yeah, right.
16: You know, and they can turn the thing up from like 1 to 10.
15: Okay.
16: And just talking to him, they said they tell us when you can't handle it. He got to like a 3 or a 4. Well, they brought two of his buddies in, hooked them all up to it, and told them to try to play a game of Jenga while they were turning this thing up.
15: Right.
16: And the fact that they were laughing at each other, they all got to like 10.
15: You're not paying attention.
16: But you're reframing the pain as a different thing. It's just it turned into a whole different experience, and they were able to withstand a whole bunch more pain.
14: I'd like them to put in a study to see if people who curse frequently have a higher pain threshold.
15: I don't know about that, because you know pain's pain, but if you're swearing, it's going to help you for sure.
14: You know? Is there anything you can do to train your pain threshold? Or, you know, is that a genetic thing? Do you have a pain tolerance? You either have a pain tolerance or you don't?
15: Well, I would think if you maybe if somebody just beat you every day, you probably have more pain tolerance.
14: Yeah, I would say you would grow more tolerant to that. I'm thinking of, our friend Houston Alexander.
15: Yeah, he's got more pain tolerance.
14: People punch him in the head, and he doesn't seem to get hurt.
15: No, he doesn't. Or roll logs on his shins.
14: Yeah.
15: All right. So, this guy, this is all about pain here. This guy, this is a record that hasn't tried to be broken yet. In 2018, this guy entered the, what's his name? Oh, Russell Cassavaugh. He, Guinness World Book of Records, the world's longest Lego walk.
16: Oh, God.
14: Oh.
15: He walked on, and by the way, just, I mean, not talking about a Lego here and there, like on a rug. All Legos.
16: Yeah.
15: All Legos. It was 834 meters.
16: Oh, sweet Jesus.
15: He received a certificate and a medic for his bleeding feet. Nobody has tried to break the record since.
14: That's about a half a mile of walking on Legos.
16: Oh.
15: And that guy did it knowing he had tough feet. I mean, he probably had really callous feet, because the only way you're going to try that, if you have that, at least have that. But he did that. Nobody's tried to break it. I love that one.
14: Yeah, you can have that one.
16: When was this?
15: 2018.
16: Oh, no, it's been broken since then.
15: Oh, really?
16: Okay. Yeah, according to what I'm seeing here.
15: All right.
16: May 1st, 2021, Sonny Molina in Woodstock, Illinois, walked 29,195 feet on Legos.
15: The Lego walk cannot be flattened out. The bricks shift under the walker's weight, stabbing exceptionally hard edges into 200,000 receptors found in the foot.
14: How many feet again?
16: 29,195 feet.
15: How many meters is that? This guy has
16: 8,898.
15: Wow, he beat it by a bunch.
16: 98 meters.
15: He beat it by a bunch.
16: Yeah.
14: And 8,000 meters is about...
16: It's almost 9,000 meters.
14: That's a couple miles.
16: This guy has broken this record twice already. Man.
15: Well, he must have really brutal feet.
16: Oh.
15: I mean, yeah, just like hardcore callous.
14: 9,000 meters?
16: Almost. 8,898.9
14: meters. That's almost a 10K, and a 10K is 6 miles. Holy hell.
16: Yeah. Yeah, that's insanity.
14: I don't know what you do to train your feet to get that tough.
15: Always be barefoot for sure. You know, that's it. And probably just one of those outdoor lifestyles where you're just walking around barefoot.
14: I'm going to allege that this is an enhanced performance.
15: You think so?
14: Yeah.
16: Mm-hmm. How would you just?
14: You just put a bunch of Novocaine or something. You're shooting
15: in your feet.
14: Shooting
15: maybe
14: your feet full of numb stuff.
15: Yeah.
16: I mean, you get some calluses eventually, I'm guessing, but not everywhere. Like when they'd hit you in the arch of your foot. Yeah. That's soft skin.
14: No, I like to go barefoot on a regular basis. My feet aren't real tough, but there's a portion of the backyard that has a bunch of pebbles.
15: Isn't that a pain in the ass, man? Wow. Yeah, I got pebbles over by my pool pump. And I walk on those, it hurts like a son of a bitch.
14: I guess you could practice by walking on pebbles and then lead up to the Lego.
15: I want
14: to
15: do
16: that. Well, I mean, I grew up in two houses that were both had, you know, gravel lanes that led to the house. Road gravel. Coarse road gravel. Yeah. And I knew people that would just walk on that stuff. That's insane.
14: That's good practice.
15: Right.
16: I mean, you step on one Lego brick and you're not expecting
15: God.
16: It's just... It's then you're, searing pain.
15: Then you're beating your kid up. You left him there, you know.
14: Yeah, but fortunately, you're swearing a lot, and the adrenaline
15: and kid up, right,
14: is releasing some of those nice analgesics.
16: Man,
14: because if you, I don't get you if you step on Legos and don't swear.
15: I don't get people that don't. I don't get people that don't swear at all. Anyway,
14: gosh darn
15: I don't
14: it.
15: Understand it. You know.
14: Well, sometimes I hesitate a little bit if I'm like in the middle of a crowd. And I don't know what these people are thinking.
15: Well, usually I'll just use son of a bitch then, you know. Stuff you can say, son of a bitch, you know.
16: If they know you, Todd, they should expect it.
15: But I don't care. An F-bomb's an F-bomb. You can't handle that.
14: They don't know me.
15: If you can't handle the word F-bomb in society, then I don't want to be a so what, you know. Just it's a swear. They are just words. They are just words.
14: Like if I'm in a plane full of strangers, I'm probably not dropping a lot of F-bombs.
15: No, I didn't say
16: talking.
15: You would. Yeah, no.
14: Yeah.
16: In a plane full of strangers, I'm just keeping to myself.
15: Yeah. True.
14: Yes, it's best to keep your mouth shut at the airport.
15: How the well, F you I mean, going?
16: When we were on the, we took the train from Chicago to Milwaukee on this last trip, and I got sat, when we got on, it was a coach seating, you know, just open up, you know, wherever.
15: Yep.
16: And my wife and my daughter found two and two on either side of the aisle.
15: Yep.
16: I was kind of left out. I ended up sitting down next to a woman that I did not know.
15: Yep.
16: And I spent the entire 90-minute train ride doing everything I could to make sure I was not encroaching upon her space.
15: Those seats are pretty big. I took the train home to Boston, too.
16: And yeah.
15: You can actually stay from the other way. But I was sitting next to Ryder, so it really didn't matter. But, so you don't want to touch her elbow, right?
16: I didn't want to.
15: Did your thigh touch her thigh?
16: Nope.
15: What did she look like?
16: I didn't even try. I tried not to even make eye contact because I didn't want
15: to. Well, when you sat down, you had to see something.
16: Yeah.
15: You see an older woman, younger woman?
16: She was younger than me. She was probably in her mid-30s.
15: Right.
16: You know, I mean, a fairly attractive woman. But I didn't want to even give any sort of creepiness of any sort.
15: Have you ever sat by a kid on a plane that's not yours?
16: No.
15: I have. And you lean way away from them.
16: Well, that's kind of what I was doing in this situation.
15: You lean way away from them because you don't want a thigh, an elbow, nothing touching a kid. You
16: know,
15: you just don't because you don't know what's going on. You look straight ahead, look over, you know, you look at your foot. Well, you make sure you're not looking at porn or Twitter for that matter.
16: Well, that was the other thing I had to be mindful of is what app am I looking at on my phone because I'm sitting next to someone who doesn't know me and might raise a red flag.
15: I was sitting next to a girl on a plane.
14: Was she exercising the same caution?
15: Yeah.
14: Was she checking
15: afraid to touch you?
14: The same consideration?
16: I mean, we both just kept to ourselves.
15: But she knew you were with the other two people in front of you?
16: Yeah. She saw that we came in. You know, my wife and daughter were sitting across the aisle from us.
15: If it had been a dude, he probably would have started talking to you a little bit, right?
16: I just put my earbuds in and tried to keep to myself. And like I said, I didn't want her to think I was a creep of any sort.
15: Did you fall asleep and fart like Todd did on that plane?
16: I did not. And then wake up
15: and this woman's got her towel over her her blanket over her face because Todd's reeking.
16: No, this was
15: my favorite plane story.
16: It's like a 1 o'clock in the afternoon train. I was wide awake.
15: All right. Nick, as the Poops, will not be here today. He's probably swearing in the toilet right now.
14: He cleanses every Tuesday now.
15: Yeah, apparently.
14: And he started a little early today.
15: Comedian Heather Jones going to stop and hang out with us last couple hours of the show, too. What's happening the rest of the week, Puss?
16: Noe Ramirez will be here on Thursday.
15: Noe. And come on back.
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2: I'm Jeff Moe. It's a Lincoln's Pure Rock Alternative 104.1 The Blaze. It was a busy 4th of July weekend for first responders in Lincoln. There were 140 calls to Lincoln Fire and Rescue on Saturday alone, according to LFR. There were 7 dumpster fires because of fireworks disposal. 20 of the calls Saturday were fireworks related. There were also several medical calls because some injuries were serious. Follow-up work by the Lancaster County Sheriff's Office on an arson case from last December results in an arrest that was made last Thursday. Investigators say that leads and other sources led to the arrest of 38-year-old Trevor Wagner of Martell. He is suspected of setting his ex-wife's home near Hickman on fire back early on December 3rd. Near the dryer vent on the side of the house, about $8,000 damage was done. Wagner was arrested for first-degree arson. And the Nebraska football team Monday got a verbal commitment from receiver Khalil Taylor, a top 100 national recruit in 2027. He picked Nebraska over Penn State, Virginia Tech, and Colorado. He had 16 touchdowns last season for 33 catches and 571 yards for Pine Richland High School north of Pittsburgh. Sunny today and a high of 92. I'm Jeff Moats on 104.1 The Blaze.
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15: Belgium kicked America's ass last night in soccer 4-1, and I say that because soccer fans tell us that that's a big blowout.
14: That's an ass-kicking.
15: That's an ass-kicking.
16: And beyond the score, it just seemed like the U.S. was never even in that game.
15: Yeah. There was 1-0 right away, then 1-1, then I went to sleep. Did you stay the whole time, Todd?
14: Yeah. Then it was
15: 4-1. They weren't coming back from 3-1.
14: Well, I never gave up hope. You know, that's the kind of guy I am.
16: We say that all the time.
15: I would have bet it didn't worry about it at all. You know.
14: No, I like the fact that those games are about 2.5 hours.
15: Yeah,
14: which is a pretty fast baseball game. How long does basketball take? Basketball game run about 2.5.
16: Yeah, about 2.5. Yeah, because they've talked about instead of cutting the number of games in an NBA season, cutting each game to only 40 minutes instead of 48.
14: Okay.
16: And they say one of the things they like about that is it would fit better into a 2-hour time window on TV.
14: Oh man, I don't know. They still can't make it.
15: They just still want to keep that sucks in a way. Because,
14: even college basketball, which has 2 20-minute halves, doesn't finish in 2 hours.
15: No. I mean, you're right. Basketball's not too long. The NBA doesn't want to eliminate gate receipts.
14: Oh, here's what will happen, though.
15: They don't want to eliminate gate receipts.
14: The network
15: will
14: schedule it for 2 hours, and then there's a game coming on afterwards that you want to watch, but they can't go to it because that basketball game is in its third overtime, and for whatever reason, if you start a game, you can't cut away from it.
15: Never understood it either.
14: No.
15: Right. Yeah.
16: Yeah, this is the average NBA game lasts 2 to 2.5 hours with 48 minutes of regulation gameplay. So if they cut it to 40, it probably would be closer to 2 hours.
14: Fortunately now, well, unless you're NBC or CBS, but if you're ABC or ESPN, you know, you just plug it on one of your other channels. The game that you want to watch.
15: Yeah.
14: And you can go over there and watch it until it finally returns to where it was originally scheduled.
16: And I think if somebody did the math, I remember reading, like they said, if they cut the NBA games to 40 minutes, it would effectively eliminate like 12 or 13 games worth of minutes out of the whole season.
15: What they really do is cut the games, but they won't because they charge for each game. They make a bunch of money.
16: This is the middle ground.
15: Yeah.
16: You know, the players don't have to play as much, but the owners don't have to give up any games.
15: Yeah.
16: So they say that's something that might happen in the future. Because I guess the international game is 40 minutes, too.
14: Is it?
16: Yeah.
14: Are they going to change the dimensions then?
16: No.
14: The international game has a bigger lane, doesn't it?
15: I don't think it does anymore. I used to, I think. I don't know, Todd.
16: It's wider.
15: Yeah, I know. A little wider at the end, right?
16: Near the basket, yeah.
14: Wider
15: like
14: at the top.
15: Like your wiener. Yeah. Like your wiener, right?
14: No.
15: I just said yours to anybody who was listening, by the way, you know.
14: How'd you know?
15: Could be one of yours. Yeah.
14: Some dudes, how'd you know I'm wider at the top?
15: It'd be kind of weird if you're wider at the top, I guess. I don't know. Maybe not. You are a little wider. It's called the helmet, right? Yeah. I saved you, Push. You're about to reach for that, weren't you?
16: Always worried about you.
15: Whale sinks a New Jersey fire department's boat as firefighters scramble to escape. Now, I don't want anybody to get hurt, but these whales, they mess with boats, man.
16: Yeah,
15: a whale surfaced for air slammed into a New Jersey fire department boat, sinking the ship with firefighters on board. The Carteret Fire Department boat was heading back to Carteret after helping was secured on July 4th in New York and New Jersey. Around 4:30, the whale breached the water at Raritan Bay, capsized the boat. The incident caused catastrophic damage to the vessel. I guess the guys are okay, right?
16: Yeah, everybody got picked up by other boats who were in the... Like I say, it was the middle of the afternoon. Right, there was plenty of people around, so nobody got hurt.
15: Do you think the whale just was a random one, or he just said, I'm done with you guys?
14: I think the whale gets curious.
15: Yeah.
14: And then the whale doesn't realize how big it is, and then when it surfaces, it takes your boat out.
16: Yeah. But they don't see what kind of...
15: There's a lot of swearing on that, man.
14: Yeah, I can't find what kind of whale it was. If it was a big one or...
15: You whale.
14: One that...
15: Well, big enough to sink that boat, man.
14: Because some whales have teeth.
15: Yeah.
14: Some whales eat the fish. Mm-hmm. Some just eat plankton.
15: Well, somebody speaking of eating fish.
16: Probably a humpback, it says.
15: Okay.
16: Those are the ones that most often are near the Jersey coast.
14: Those are pretty good-sized whales.
15: Somebody shared an AI photo of Todd eating salmon in a creek in Alaska.
14: That's pretty well done.
15: Yeah, yeah. AI's getting better, man.
14: Yeah, I mean, that's better than a lot of AI stuff
15: it's
14: I've seen
15: better.
14: People do for us. But, if you want to post that up, Bush, you can. I'm catching salmon with my teeth.
15: Yeah.
14: As you would,
15: As you always do, by the way.
14: Well, I follow the path of the bear.
16: Mm-hmm. The local customs dictate that you must catch the salmon with your teeth.
14: If you're tired of watching soccer, I suggest you go to the National Park Service has a YouTube channel.
15: There's a thousand other things you can watch, too.
16: Yeah. Not that bored.
14: Through
15: no way am I watching.
14: The website called explore.org, and Christy and I dialed up the waterfall where the bears gather at last night. They have a live camera there. And at one point, we counted seven bears in the same shot.
15: Wow.
14: So it was way busier than when I was there, and it's pretty fascinating to watch.
15: Yeah, well,
14: if you enjoy that sort of thing.
15: Well, that's the key.
16: I mean, that is a word you could use.
15: Yeah.
16: Fascinating.
15: No, you could use it.
16: I wouldn't. But.
15: I'm not going to launch that, but that's cool. You saw seven bears. Good for you.
14: Seven bears. Seven bears in one shot. I mean, we weren't even watching for that long. If you're going to go, I understand this is the time of year where they get, and then September. But August, for whatever reason, they kind of spread throughout the park and they go away.
15: I knew that.
14: So if you're planning on a visit to Katmai National Park, well, first of all, you can go to that website and watch the bears and then figure out your time of year. And
15: you
14: the
15: should
14: time
15: do a
14: of
15: podcast
14: year,
15: about this.
14: I've been told is July and skip August. And
15: so your Nick's not here asking you any questions
14: September.
15: Right now. That should be a hint, right?
14: Right. Well, I'm answering the questions I would anticipate from him. He's probably sitting on the toilet pooping.
15: I hope he's pooping himself now just because of these questions.
14: And firing questions my way. I'm sure he would have a lot more.
15: Right. All right. These, would you eat? This is a stupid list because it's not even a list. It's about food. But it's about, I eat all this stuff cold if it's available. I mean, I like warm stuff, but this is all stuff,
14: Does it tell you which way is best to warm it up?
15: No, it doesn't.
14: It's not everyone.
15: The headline says, tell us if you'd eat these 15 foods hot or cold. Well, you'll eat them both.
14: Sure.
16: I bet cold is an option for almost all of them.
15: It's a cold for all of them. First one is pizza. Now, I'd rather have a warm pizza, but I eat cold pizza in the morning. Yeah.
14: Look,
15: if it's there in the fridge, instead of nuking it or something like that, I could eat cold pizza. Right.
14: Don't nuke the pizza. You want to put your pizza in some kind of convection.
15: Well, air fryer's the best thing.
14: It works best in the air fryer the convection.
15: But if I just want a little warm, I'll nuke it. But I'll eat cold pizza. It doesn't bother me. But I know people that don't eat cold pizza.
14: I prefer to put it in a covered frying pan, but I will eat cold pizza.
16: For me,
14: it doesn't bother me.
16: Pizza is eaten hot when it's fresh.
14: Yeah.
16: After that, it's eaten cold.
15: No matter what?
16: I never rewarm pizza.
14: So you only heat it once.
16: Yeah. I'll eat it fresh when it's and hot. But if we're leftovers, it's cold. All the time.
15: All this stuff, you reach in the fridge and you put a fork in it and you eat some. The next one is cold pasta. Of course I'll eat cold pasta.
14: Sure.
15: Yeah.
14: I mean, isn't there many a salad that is made to be cold?
15: Well, but this looks like spaghetti, like noodles and sauce and everything. So basically spaghetti.
14: Yeah, I prefer to warm it up, but it ain't going to come.
15: We all do this. I mean, I'll reach in. I eat cold chicken all the time. So, in fact, I'd probably eat cold chicken more than warm chicken. Unless I'm going to a chicken place,
14: Nick is sitting on the toilet right now asking about gin. What about gin?
15: Yeah.
14: Will you drink the cold gin?
15: Time again.
16: Well, and I think all these cold leftovers plays into my theory that if you stand in the kitchen eating it just from the fridge, those calories don't count.
15: Oh, totally.
16: That's why you
15: if
16: eat.
15: If you don't sit down at all, the calories right. don't count.
16: You don't right. put it on a plate right. and sit down. That's not food that you actually ate.
15: I did that with 4 hot dogs this weekend. Yeah. I didn't move that past the kitchen with the hot dog in my mouth.
16: You didn't eat them.
15: This is not good, and I've done it, and I don't know why I dig in and do this, but because I don't. It's a clump. It's hard. Cold rice. I've eaten it, but it's worthless.
16: Yeah.
15: Cold. I think it's dumb.
16: But rice also doesn't reheat very well.
15: I know, but it's like just worthless then at that.

0: have to say that.
1: It's so, about the time.
0: It had been stuck in my head.
2: So like macaroni salad you could have today, and that would be fine.
0: Cold steak. Yeah. There's steak left in there. It's like, especially if it's sliced up already, I'll just reach it, shove it in my face. But a warm steak is better for sure. But I'll eat cold steak.
1: How about raw?
0: This is one that we've all tried. We still kind of do it, but it's definitely not near as good. Can you guess? I think we'd all agree on this.
2: Scrambled
0: eggs. It's not near as good. Scrambled eggs, cold, they suck, but I've done that. You're right. I've done that, puss, and it's brutal. Right?
2: No,
1: why would you do that?
0: Because it's in Tupperware, and you just reach in and grab a clump and shove it in your face. I've done that.
1: Okay.
0: It's cold eggs.
2: Laziness,
0: it's not good.
2: Tom. Right. It's
0: laziness. Laziness, right.
1: Right.
0: Most of this stuff is laziness.
2: Yeah.
1: It doesn't take long to cook eggs, and certainly doesn't take long to reheat them.
0: I know it doesn't.
2: Well, there's generally not leftover eggs.
1: Right.
0: It's dumb. I don't cold fries, man. I'm not a fan of cold fries. I'll eat them, but you bite into it, it's like got that coldness, and it's even colder in the middle. It's just, eh.
2: I will eat cold fries.
0: Yeah.
1: No.
2: I will absolutely eat cold fries. It's still a good delivery system for ketchup.
1: Air fryer.
0: All right.
1: You got to put, they don't nuke very well. No. They also don't travel very well.
0: No, that's what I mean. They get cold really quick, right?
1: I wish someone would invent a French fry that travels well.
2: I think it's got more to do with the box. Because the styrofoam box, you get hot fries in there, it starts to get condensation, and then your fries get wet.
0: Well, how about like the fast food fries are just hanging out into like a little sleeve thing? That's open.
2: But they maintain more crispiness that way.
1: Yeah, but they're also inside a paper bag, which can get condensation and blah blah.
2: Not as bad as the styrofoam take home container.
0: Cold pancake, nah.
2: I mean, I have. It's not ideal.
0: I have all these.
1: That's like eating the hot dog bun.
0: Yeah.
1: Those are just dry. You got to dunk it in something.
0: Oh, yeah.
2: Well, usually the
0: the guy says, some of the answers here says, if it's a cold pancake, you pour a little syrup on it and fold it and just shove it in your face. That's good.
2: And usually the reason for having cold pancake is that somebody else isn't finishing it.
1: Yep. Yeah.
2: And then I'm like, well, okay, sure.
1: So the moral here is finish your pancake.
0: Yeah. Yeah. There's a couple more of these, too, by the way. Yeah.
1: Well, people are going to hang around for that.
3: That's a good tease.
2: Hall of Fame, baby.
1: I am glued.
0: It is Hall of Fame. Come back.
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6: I'm Jeff Moe. It's a Lincoln's Pure Rock Alternative, 104.1 The Blaze. It was a busy 4th of July weekend for first responders in Lincoln. There were 140 calls Lincoln Fire and Rescue on Saturday alone, according to LFR. There were 7 dumpster fires because of fireworks disposal. 20 of the calls Saturday were fireworks related. There were also several medical calls because some injuries were serious. Follow-up work by the Lancaster County Sheriff's Office on an arson case from last December results in an arrest that was made last Thursday. Investigators say that leads and other sources led to the arrest of 38-year-old Trevor Wagner of Martell. He is suspected of setting his ex-wife's home near Hickman on fire back early on December 3rd. Near the dryer vent on the side of the house, about $8,000 damage was done. Wagner was arrested for first-degree arson. And the Nebraska football team Monday got a verbal commitment from receiver Khalil Taylor, a top 100 national recruit in 2027. He picked Nebraska over Penn State, Virginia Tech, and Colorado. He had 16 touchdowns last season for 33 catches and 571 yards for Pine Richland High School north of Pittsburgh. Sunny today and a high of 92. I'm Jeff Moats on 104.1 The Blaze.
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13: Hold on, I'm a little busy sending the link to watching the Bears. all my listeners, and I'll tell you right now.
14: All my listeners,
13: salmon yeah. are jumping like crazy.
14: I bet they are.
13: Brooks Falls. Not a bear in sight.
14: Yeah.
15: I put that photo up of you yeah. catching the salmon
13: oh,
15: with
13: good.
15: Your teeth.
13: Yeah, I thought that was actually pretty well done.
15: Yeah, I think I think they had some photo reference of you from that trip.
14: That's
15: so that
14: they
15: makes
14: do.
15: It look
14: that,
15: more realistic.
14: That's how it works, yeah.
13: I'm wearing my chest waders and everything.
14: Right.
13: Otherwise, you get cold.
14: Chinese takeout. I don't get Chinese much, but I like the food. I just never get it. But cold. Yeah, people do that in the morning for sure. I've done this. Probably not a good thing, but...
13: Gee, there's a lot of rice in that Chinese food.
14: I know. So, but there's also some meat and stuff in there, too.
13: Generally, if it's rice, I want to heat the rice up. I don't like cold rice.
14: I'm a big cold rice fan.
15: I mean, too. I don't know about the place that we will get takeout from most of the time. If you get it and just take it home, the rice and the food are separated.
13: They are, right.
15: So the leftovers you can kind of keep separate.
14: This is kind of a waste, but we've all done this. Cold mashed potatoes. That's just a spoon in the fridge.
15: I ate cold mashed potatoes last night.
14: Yeah. Cold mashed
15: Again,
14: potatoes.
15: While making my meal so that those calories don't count.
14: They don't count. Cold fish, I do it, but it's not that good, man. And I love seafood.
15: Yeah.
14: Cold roasted vegetables. Yep. Dig in there. Cold broccoli, that stuff. It's not that great, but you know.
13: Sushi is good when it's cold.
15: Yeah.
14: Oh, yeah.
15: But it also loses something when you take it home.
14: Yep.
15: Like, if you eat leftover sushi the next day.
13: That's the worst kind of leftover stuff. Yeah. You got to finish your plate at the sushi restaurant.
15: Yeah.
14: We've all done this.

0: Old burgers, man. We've all eaten those. You
1: oh,
0: know,
1: sure.
0: Warm ones are better. I've done this because they show tomato soup here, cold soup. I'll drink some of that out of the fridge sometimes. It's not good, but it's better warm for sure.
1: Yeah, I'm not a huge soup guy. So there's
0: cold lasagna. I'll do that.
1: Pasta of any sort.
0: Yeah.
1: You know, that's fine. Yeah, leftovers. Yeah.
0: And cold gin. Time again. Nick's pooping right now. That's why he's not here. He'll be back tomorrow.
2: Chance here wonders if the drone food delivery will get the fries to you on time, still hot and fresh. I don't know that that's going to be any faster, is
0: no.
2: it?
1: No, probably not.
0: Oh, somebody asked on Twitter, too, wings. Yeah, we've all chewed on cold wings the next day.
1: Yeah. Again, I think that's another one of those foods where, if it's fresh, I eat them hot, but I never reheat the wings.
0: I don't reheat wings either, puss.
1: I always eat them cold.
0: Right. Yeah. A lot of this comes with just... I don't have 30 seconds to spare either. You know? I think that's a lot of it.
2: I stick them in the air fryer.
1: How long? How long does that take?
2: A couple minutes.
1: Like when I want leftover wings, I want them now, damn it. I don't have time
0: to
1: wait.
0: Yeah, I know. I want them now, too.
1: Because, do you keep the air fryer on the counter at home? Is it always ready?
0: I do, yeah.
2: It's not an air fryer. I use a frying pan with a lid on it. It's the same thing.
1: I can't believe you guys don't.
0: I can't believe either one of you guys have
2: There's
0: an air
2: not
0: fryer.
2: Enough counter space.
1: That's our thing, too.
0: It is big, but it's worth it.
2: Takes up a lot of room.
0: It's a big bubble over there.
2: You know, if I had a big old outdoor kitchen, I would certainly put one out there, but I don't use my outdoor kitchen. Yeah. Well, I guess I use it
0: now
2: fairly regularly.
0: Now we're hungry. Yeah.
1: See, and this is how it would play out at my house. If we got one, we would put it on the counter for a couple days. My wife would get pissed because it was taking up too much space. She'd end up putting it in the basement where all of our overflow kitchen stuff is, and then I would never go to the trouble of going to get it to use it.
0: And you would use it, puss. I know you would use it.
1: I probably would, but I...
0: It's like a miracle cooking thing, man.
2: They're like a hot tub.
0: And you know me, I'm not a big chef, but that thing I use all the time.
2: The hot tub always goes the way of the ping pong table.
0: Yeah.
2: It's great for a while.
0: Right.
2: And then eventually you get tired of maintaining it and nobody
0: wants
2: to come.
0: It's only good if you get strange coming over once in a while.
2: Nobody wants to come and take a hot tub with you anymore.
0: No.
1: Although I do have some friends, Todd, that have a pool table that has a ping pong table top.
2: Okay.
0: Yeah, so they do that now.
1: You put the little cover thing on it.
0: But even ping pong tables go the wayside, too. Nobody wants to play ping pong after a while either.
2: Pool tables, too.
0: Pool tables. Nobody plays those after a while.
1: I've played more pool than I have ping pong in this guy's basement. I've never seen the ping pong topper on it.
2: I still contend that you'll get bored of both.
1: Probably.
0: Oh, in a heartbeat.
1: Yeah.
0: Yeah.
1: Yeah.
0: Yeah.
1: But if you work at the place where they sell the pool table, ping pong table, what are you going to do? Not buy it?
0: Yeah.
1: That was this case.
0: Yeah. So these teenagers, what'd they do here? They just took a cannon to bust into a... It says a homemade plasma cannon.
1: I had to look up
0: why is the word plasma in there?
1: Well, it's not exactly like an easy thing to do.
0: So it's not blood?
1: No.
2: It's like a Ghostbusters, right?
1: Well...
2: Didn't they use plasma cannons?
1: Well, I'm trying to remember the terminology from that, but this is...
0: They use it to burn a bush and damaged a door near Smith High School in Greensboro.
2: So does it have like a
0: North Carolina.
2: A laser?
1: A gas torch ignites a mix of propane and oxygen inside large plastic jugs. The rapid burning creates an explosive high-pressure flame that shoots out of a barrel.
2: This is a high-tech flamethrower.
1: Yeah.
0: Right.
1: Homemade versions can melt through metal and start fires, highly dangerous and classified as weapons in many jurisdictions, which is what these kids found out. I think they got charged with weapons of mass destruction.
0: Felony breaking and entering, explosives on educational property, whatever that means, possession of a weapon of mass destruction, a homemade plasma cannon, malicious use of explosives, damaging real property, and felony conspiracy.
2: And later in the day...
0: They're 18, too, man, so they're screwed.
2: Puss will tell you how to make your own plasma cannon.
0: Yeah.
1: I didn't stick around for that part of science class.
2: With the recipe for scissor.
0: And meth and crack.
1: This seems very like high-tech advanced science stuff that they had to go through to make this. Like, I think
0: they're... Why?
1: To break into the school and just be dumbasses?
0: Yeah. And they probably just got out of school. They're 18. Yeah. They might even come up in the next year.
2: We're the first guys in class to have a plasma cannon.
1: Yeah. Then and all they did was run through the halls of their high school for like
0: that's
1: 15 minutes.
0: That's
1: and then
0: fun.
1: And then they left.
2: Here's what you need if you want to make a plasma cannon.
0: Yeah, might as well tell people.
2: Those.
0: Why is it called plasma anyway?
2: Big jugs of water.
0: Okay.
2: You know, like the water cooler jugs.
0: Right.
2: You're going to need four of those. One long piece of wood, some clear tubes of different sizes, electric-powered igniters, and a pair of torches. I got nothing for you after that. You can go to the YouTube
1: video. Whoa, I'm looking at a video of this on Reddit.
0: Fire off pretty good, man.
1: Holy cow, this would do some damage, man. This thing looks...
2: Oh, so they're taking the bottom of the water jugs that you put in the cooler, and that's the cannon part.
0: Right.
2: The plasma, whatever's firing out of that, comes out of the end. It looks like you have to modify the bottom of the water jug.
1: Here, I'm sending you this link from Reddit. Check it out.
2: Yeah.
1: I mean, when it goes off, yeah, there is a big explosion that comes out of this thing. And
0: was it a July 4th thing? Because everybody's, you know,
2: no, it sounds like that they've been toying this, you know, with this for a while. And since we're not 18, we're not in the loop. I'm sure everybody, you can talk to Ryder today. Yeah, I know a bunch of guys with a plasma cannon.
0: I don't think, well, he's not 18 anymore.
2: I know, but, you know, he probably knows some guy. This may be a 21-year-old thing.
0: Yeah, it might be, yeah.
1: Yeah, this guy in this video I'm watching made it, he just mounted the jugs to the top of a long level, and there's some tubing.
0: Yeah, mounting the jugs.
1: There's some tubing and like a plumber's torch, and he makes this thing, I'm surprised he did this inside.
2: Well, this guy on the site I'm looking at says it must be in an outdoor environment. Have a fire extinguisher handy, although he spells it distinguisher. he's not a good proofreader, but it looks like he's pretty good at building these things. Eye and ear protection. And he does throw out some cautionary stuff here. It can be super loud. Do this at your own risk. I won't be responsible. Do you think he can cover his ass by just saying that?
1: No.
2: Yeah, for any accident or damage caused by doing this instructable tutorial or instructional.
1: Instructable?
2: Instructable is his word.
1: And fire distinguisher?
0: I'm not going to give you any crap for that.
2: Fire distinguisher and instructable tutorial. I'm quoting his words.
0: Distinguisher. Okay.
2: Fire distinguisher. So you can distinguish whether it's a fire or not.
1: Yeah, I mean, if you had the stuff, this looks like it's a fairly easy thing to make, but you probably shouldn't.
0: Yeah, I saw a few more fireworks stuff over the week, yesterday in the evening, about more deaths and destruction around the country. There were like over 10,000 injuries.
2: Digits missing?
0: But just said 10,000.
2: Just injuries.
0: 10,000 injuries that people went to hospitals for.
2: Eyes were taken out.
0: You can make that five more.
2: Yeah.
0: You
2: know?
1: I was thinking about this yesterday.
2: I'd like them to break it down.
0: Lost digits. How many fingers gone? Right.
2: How many eyes we lost?
0: How many eyes? How many heads got blown off?
2: We lost 1,700 eyes this 4th of July. Yeah.
1: I was thinking about this yesterday. Is there anything else that we would... Anything else that did this kind of damage every year, predictably,
0: right?
1: We would just get rid of it.
0: Anything else?
1: And you know, ask anybody who works in an ER.
0: Right.
1: They know that this day, July 4th sucks.
0: Right.
1: They will see people coming in mangled from fireworks
0: every year,
1: like clockwork. There's nothing else that exists in the culture that we wouldn't just get rid of if it was this destructive and dangerous.
0: I don't know if it was all fireworks, but there was a hospital in Omaha. I can't remember the name, but I saw it on the scanner that said their emergency room was closed. Go someplace else.
1: Yeah.
0: It was like 2 days before the 4th of July.
2: Have you ever checked into guns?
1: Well, yeah, I know.
2: There's nothing else that's destructive. Well, we got a lot of guns.
0: Yeah.
1: I know, but
0: nobody cares about
1: fireworks. Fireworks don't have their own amendment.
2: A lot of people use the guns responsibly. In fact,
0: a lot of people don't.
1: Yeah, but you don't hunt deer with a mortar shell.
0: No.
2: Well,
0: would be cool, though.
1: There's really no...
0: You're not eating that deer later on.
1: There's no practical purpose for fireworks.
2: There may even be laws against...
0: Well, it's actually kids, too.
2: Hunting deer with a mortar.
0: Probably. Yeah. Where do we allow... Well, that's parenting, but where do we allow, like, 8-year-old kids to light fireworks off? The United States of America.
1: Right.
2: America.
0: America.
2: Some people interpret that as freedom.
0: True. True. I mean, if you're a grown man and get your hand blown off, it sucks.
2: True.
0: But it could happen to any of us. I did fireworks with the kids when they were younger, but I stopped doing that.
2: Oh, well, yeah. When I was a kid, we would run around and, you know, drop them into gopher holes.
0: Right,
2: and,
0: yeah.
2: What else are you going to do when you're 6 years old in Baltimore, North Dakota? I was 6 years old. And they
0: Oh, yeah. I had fireworks when I was 6 years old, too.
2: But firecrackers were far more powerful back then than they
0: are. Oh, yeah.
2: Now, I'm sure you can find your powerful firecrackers.
0: But just the regular kind, Todd? Yeah.
2: These were just, you know, off-the-shelf, regular old black cat fireworks.
0: Oh, we started fires with those things.
2: Oh, yeah.
1: Well, and they're all mass-produced for fractions of a penny.
0: Right.
1: And I mean, you don't even know. You can be doing everything right, and that thing might malfunction.
0: Right.
1: And blow up in your face.
0: Right.
1: You don't know.
0: No. You're right. As a kid, we used to run around the neighborhood with those. Somebody had them. They just ran around and threw them at people. Right. We threw them at each other. We should throw them at each other like it was a war, you know?
1: Who among us hadn't had a Roman candle fight? I mean, that's kind of a rite of passage.
0: Well, I was shooting Roman candles at Todd and our buddy Charlie fishing.
2: Yeah.
0: Just firing. We were firing from another boat right at him.
1: You're scaring the fish.
0: Right. Wasn't even that drunk either. It was just dumb.
2: Then we took our guns out and made him dance. That'll learn him.
0: In our defense, we were like 34 years old.
2: Yeah.
0: You know?
1: That's some freaking...
0: We were just kids.
2: Youthful indiscretion.
0: We were 34. Go on back.
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5: I'm Jeff Moe. It's a Lincoln's Pure Rock Alternative 104.1 The Blaze. It was a busy 4th of July weekend for first responders in Lincoln. There were 140 calls Lincoln Fire and Rescue on Saturday alone, according to LFR. There were 7 dumpster fires because of fireworks disposal. 20 of the calls Saturday were fireworks related. There were also several medical calls because some injuries were serious. Follow-up work by the Lancaster County Sheriff's Office on an arson case from last December results in an arrest that was made last Thursday. Investigators say that leads and other sources led to the arrest of 38-year-old Trevor Wagner of Martell. He is suspected of setting his ex-wife's home near Hickman on fire back early on December 3rd. Near the dryer vent on the side of the house, about $8,000 damage was done. Wagner was arrested for first-degree arson. And the Nebraska football team Monday got a verbal commitment from receiver Khalil Taylor, a top 100 national recruit in 2027. He picked Nebraska over Penn State, Virginia Tech, and Colorado. He had 16 touchdowns last season for 33 catches and 571 yards for Pine Richland High School north of Pittsburgh. Sunny today and a high of 92. I'm Jeff Moats on 104.1 The Blaze.
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2: Another thing you can do with the camera that has trained on the fat bears is there's several cameras throughout the park. And if you go to the park and you come back 8 or 10 hours later, you can rewind it and find the camera that finds you walking down the trail. Fascinating.
0: Wow.
1: Again, that is a word you could choose.
0: So you can see yourself, Todd, like you need to see more of ourselves in this business.
2: Yeah, well, this
0: you
2: is
0: home and listen to us, too.
1: This see, there's me.
2: Yeah, this is from a distance, and yeah. You know, we're walking down a nice shows river trail.
0: Right.
2: Yeah.
0: You can actually see yourself walking, really.
2: What we found was
0: you can rewind back. The trail cam to find your ass.
2: It goes back about 12 hours.
1: Cool.
0: That rocks, man. That is so cool.
2: Yeah, like there's no bear activity now, but if you back it up an hour or so, there was probably some bear activity.
0: I bet there was.
2: The salmon are going. They're jumping. They're wild.
0: Yeah.
2: Salmon are all over the place at Brooks Falls right now.
0: Mm-hmm.
2: I'm going to be obsessed with this place for a little while.
0: A little bit,
1: I mean, I get that.
0: That's fine. That's fine.
1: It's a pretty cool place to be, I'm sure.
0: Yeah. At least you're not telling everybody else to do it, you know.
1: You went on a journey. You went on a quest.
0: That's what you like to do. And people are like, yeah.
2: Oh, no. If you like to do that sort of thing, then I highly suggest that.
0: Usually you tell people they have to do other stuff that you like.
2: If that's not your deal, then I understand that's not your deal. If you want to go see roadside attractions.
0: No, I don't want to see. I don't want to see.
2: I'm
0: those
2: all
0: either.
2: For yeah. Well, however you like to vacation.
0: All right. No, you're pretty much snooty. You bitch
2: no.
0: Take whatever bitch vacation.
2: Take whatever style of vacation that you'd like. I'm not going to be judgy when it comes to that anymore.
0: Okay, good.
2: Because Christy's
0: good.
2: Off and
0: she has fun stuff. Yeah, like, Christy does cool stuff.
2: No, what she does is again,
0: goes to beach resorts.
2: Fun is all that's subjective. She'll go to a beach resort. And then they set
0: I see her post. She's eating in great restaurants and enjoying cocktails on the beach. That's what I want.
2: And they're sitting on a chair on the beach all day.
0: Well, not all day. I'm not going to do all day.
2: Right, and reading books. I need a few more adventures.
1: Yeah, that's one part of. I mean, I don't mind relaxing vacations, but the whole let's just sit on the beach.
0: No, I'm not sitting there for long. Either.
1: 3, 4, 5, 6 hours. I don't have that in me.
0: No, me neither.
1: Buddy of mine
0: does that all the time.
2: Yeah, some people do, though. Their idea
0: of going on
2: vacation is doing nothing. Right. I would be so bored.
1: Yeah.
0: I do think a lot of those people are people that really, really bust their ass for their actual jobs. I mean, like physically bust their ass and say, I don't dick, you know.
1: But just laying there on the beach for half a day, just
0: I'm not that person either, but I like the beach for a little bit. But I like to get up and walk on the beach and stand in the ocean a little bit, but I don't like just sitting there.
1: I mean, even when we got to Hawaii last year, I was just we went to the beach and I'm like,
0: but you have a ton of things you can do in Hawaii.
1: Yeah,
0: right,
1: man.
0: Right.
1: No, see, we didn't have all the beach gear that you need.
0: Oh, no, I meant you could do other stuff in Hawaii besides the beach.
1: Right. That's the thing. Right, we got to the beach and I was just like, all right, well, there's the sand and the water.
0: Right.
1: What do we do now?
0: Yeah,
1: just it was kind of
0: sex your daughters with you.
1: No, no, and you do. You need a bunch of gear to hang out on the beach all day.
0: Oh yeah, you totally do.
1: And we didn't have all that stuff. Renting it was ridiculous.
2: Didn't bring your own boogie boards?
1: No, it's kind of hard to fly with.
0: Yeah,
2: people do though.
0: You rub your nipples raw, man. You'll never go back. A woman falls 1,500 feet while climbing Mount Shasta. And sorry, Tom, I'm going to have to ask you an outdoor question. Where is Mount Shasta?
2: Mount Shasta is in Northern California.
0: Right.
2: It's part of the Cascade Range. It's probably the southern edge of the Cascade Range.
0: She was a novice climber, and she fell 1,500 feet and lived. I think we have audio of that.
1: I
0: was going to warn you about that earlier, Puss. I'm sorry. But we have audio of this girl who lived, who fell 1,500. I guess one of her friends had a phone there.
2: Wow.
0: And the phone was recording. But she lived, so this is the audio of her falling 1,500 feet.
1: Keep talking.
0: Off a cliff.
2: Yeah. It wasn't a free fall, obviously.
0: Well, she bounced, I'm sure, but still fell.
2: I bet you she bounced
0: 1,500 feet. Well, I think in the audio set, you could hear her bouncing a few. She was 31 years old. Yeah. She was ascending the left of heart variation of the Avalanche Gulch, a steep, high-altitude route, when she fell from the elevation of 13,000 feet to roughly 11,500 feet.
2: She
0: must have hit something, right?
2: Yeah, and she had to be close to the top. What a bummer.
0: Yeah. Members of the Mount Shasta Climbing Rangers, the CHP Air Operations out of Redding, California, began rescue operations around noon, and they found her, stabilized her position. I think she had she was in good spirits because she was alive, I guess. And she had fractured ankle and other injuries consistent with a long fall.
1: Yeah, the fact that they only mentioned a fractured ankle was crazy to me.
0: Right.
1: Like, what? 1,500 feet?
2: Did it say she was a novice?
1: Yeah.
0: Total novice. Okay. But anybody can slip. Even pros can slip,
2: I'm reading a little bit about Mount Shasta now, and she was in over her head.
0: Yeah.
2: Strenuous, highly technical undertaking.
0: It says, know your limits, use proper gear, start early, descend early, prepare for emergencies, check conditions, and before climbing. You get the audio?
1: Otherwise, it sounds like this.
0: That was what part of her gear hitting her on the top of the head.
2: Sounds to me like there's not a lot of trails on this, and you're just trudging through snow and glaciers.
0: I'd like to see the exact how she fell and what she hit on the way down that she lived. Had to be stuff that continuously slowed her down.
3: Yeah,
0: you know, like, branches and trees and just stuff that's kind of slowed her down.
2: I'm picturing, you know, like somebody who goes down on skis on a steep slope and just slides and slides and slides.
0: Yeah, but and yeah, know, that's right. To live, you're right. To live, she might have.
2: That she would have had to. I mean, I bet you she breaks her ankle because she hit it on a rock or something.
0: Yeah. Oh, I think we have that audio, too.
2: Yeah.
0: Well, yeah, we have that audio. Eventually, we'll get to that.
2: Yeah, that's something I've just deemed too dangerous. Yeah. I've never wanted to really climb. I like looking at mountains, but I
0: have no interest in
2: it. I don't want to climb them. Even oh, there's a ton of people in Alaska that I run into. Colorado. That want to bag all the 14,000 foot peaks, and they have a lot of them. And there are a lot of people who make that their hobby.
0: Mm-mm. No, thank you.
2: There was a couple.
0: Because I would fall.
2: Did I mention this yesterday? But I was seeing this guy putting on his, it was mountain climbing gear.
0: Right.
2: He was coming off the plane, and he was taking off his mountain climbing gear. He had a suit and his mountain climbing gear on. And then I asked, about his suit, first of all, because that stuff's expensive. And I said, why dressed up? He goes, we had a wedding at base camp. So he was part of the wedding party at base camp for people who were going to climb Denali. Apparently, you know, the bride and the groom were big climbers.
0: Obviously, other people were invited because you can't invite, like, Aunt Susie to show up.
2: Oh, no, you can't. Yeah.
0: I know. I'm talking about you had to know how to do it there, right? No,
1: Grandma ain't getting to base camp.
0: No.
2: No, but a plane will take Grandma to base camp.
1: Okay.
2: That's how the wedding party got to base camp.
0: Then she freezes to death up there.
2: Nobody climbed. I mean, there were probably a few people in that party that were experienced climbers, but nobody was doing any climbing that day because...
0: Talk about destination wedding. You have to fly to base camp.
1: Yeah.
0: I'll see you at the reception.
2: Yeah, you would fly into Anchorage, and then you're going to drive up to Talkeetna, and then you're going to get on a plane and go to base camp at Denali, and then you'll watch the wedding.
1: Those are the worst destination wedding people ever.
0: Really? They are the worst. They're the worst.
1: How about a beach in Jamaica?
0: Yeah, or anywhere than
1: Come
0: that.
1: Come on.
0: Yeah.
2: Denali on a clear day, I don't know. I'll take that over a beach in Jamaica. But
1: there's a lot more effort involved for all the people attending.
2: Oh, yeah, and that could have easily been weathered out.
0: Or just don't want to go to a base camp.
1: Did anybody get hit by a rock?
19: Sorry, I just got hit by a rock.
0: Woman did, yep. That was the end of the fall.
2: If you're telling me it's going to be a nice day and there's going to be a wedding at base camp at Denali,
0: but there's logo won't make that wedding. You're right, but that is,
2: over a beach.
1: Yeah, but people...
0: why don't you and Chrissy do a re-up up there?
2: I've heard
0: those re-ups work really well.
2: Yeah, they I've heard they have a bad track record.
1: Yeah. 0 out of 1.
0: Right. For the show, right?
1: Yeah.
0: 0 out of 1.
1: Every re-up I've been to... Didn't stick.
0: Yeah.
1: No, I think you build people up when you say, well, we're having a destination wedding, and they go, on a mountain. And they go,
0: you don't have the climate, but we're going to fly you up there, and you'll freeze a little bit, and we'll fly
2: Keep
0: you back
2: in mind,
0: down.
2: These people are probably Alaska residents, so they might have said, oh, cool.
1: Yeah, maybe. But somebody came from the lower 48 and had to go through a lot of effort to get to that wedding.
0: As long as you're not pissed at people about destination weddings, you can have a destination. My daughter's talked about this. You can have destination weddings, but you can't be mad if people don't come.
2: Right.
1: Yeah.
2: Because they got...
0: No matter where it's at.
2: Maybe time issues. There might be money issues.
0: Right.
1: And that's also getting... That same argument is starting to apply to bachelor and bachelorette parties.
0: Oh, the trips you mean.
1: Weekend-long whole thing. Like, no. Nah, right. I can't go. I can't afford that.
0: No.
1: I'm going to go let Heather in. I'll be right back.
0: Okay. Go let Heather Jones going to join us a little bit. We were discussing how to initiate sex with your partner. How do you bring it up? It was a story from yesterday about how to do it. And now, women seem to get away with everything. They could just say, come in here and rail me, and we'll just say,
2: some are clever.
0: Right.
2: Some are blunt.
0: But a guy can say, if he says anything slightly stupid, he ain't getting laid, you know?
2: Well, unless she's in the right mood.
0: Yeah.
2: Unless
0: there's an ick factor in how you ask. Like, let's knock off a piece before you go see your mom. Like, Lundholm, he didn't get laid, you know?
2: Yeah, well, you know Lundholm. You know, it was also probably bad presentation.
0: Hello, Heather.
2: A lot of it has to do with the presentation.
0: Yeah. Have we, the last time you were here, you said you were going to do the medical thing. Did you do it again?
3: Not that part, but I have done it just the normal, you know.
0: You mean your own just for yourself?
3: No. Because not when you, so.
0: Did you have another one planned? Another paid session, right?
3: Yes, but not for, how do I say it? Well, so yeah. Most of them are just like regular interactions that you're simulating, just
0: right,
3: whatever.
0: Yeah.
3: So the downstairs one. I was a sub yesterday, but they didn't need me. So
0: they didn't need you. Got it.
3: No. Okay. So I haven't done.
0: So you're waiting in a room, and you probably shaved and everything.
3: Oh no, I don't even. I did shave, but I didn't. but I didn't have to I'm just in the waiting area. I'm not changed or anything. It's basically like if something happens, if somebody, you know. The flat tires.
1: You're an alternate.
3: Yeah. Exactly. I was a bench warmer.
1: You still get paid if you're an alternate.
0: Showered, cleaned up, and everything, man. Ready to go.
3: You do get like just a little stipend for coming in and waiting, but not the big bucks.
0: You're close to you, and you don't get the money.
1: Not the big bucks for rooting around in your hoo-ha.
3: Right.
2: You get the greatest six man award. Yeah. Thanks for waiting by.
0: Yeah, I thought you had another one planned since the last time we saw you. So, well, thank you for coming in. Nick's got the poops. So.
3: Oh, poor guy.
0: Yeah, poor guy.
3: I do.
0: And Heather's with us. Heather, yesterday we started talking about how men and women, especially when either long-term relationships or any relationship for that matter, or married, initiate sex by saying something like, hey, later on, let's have sex. What do you want to do? And we've all kinds of people checking on that on both sides of the spectrum here. So,
2: because we found that if you just wait for nonverbal kind of stuff,
0: sometimes it doesn't work.
2: Sometimes it doesn't happen.
3: Oh,
2: even
3: true.
2: Though you might actually be thinking the same thing,
0: right?
2: You know, you've kind of lost the connection there.
0: And the worst thing we have, and Puss mentioned this, I think all guys have dealt with this, where the very next day the woman will say, "Well, I was thinking about having sex last night." Well, why didn't you say something?
3: Oh,
2: you know?
0: Why don't we speak
1: up?
0: Yeah, now let us know why is that. If that's are they just saying they thought they had
2: sex? That's what I'm thinking.
0: Yeah.
3: I think there was a moment. Like, here's...
0: Okay, yeah, go ahead.
3: As you're falling asleep and you're just in that in-between.
0: Right.
3: And you like, your body's floating a little bit.
0: Right.
3: And in that moment, you could be like, I could get it on. But also, I could just go to sleep.
0: Right.
3: And then... It's that curb. So really, I mean, you had no chance because the sleep's always going to win unless you happen to be like touching her right at that moment. And then she gives like a little, you know,
0: the awake button. We call
3: right. Like a thrust back on the hip, you know.
0: Oh, yeah.
1: She pushes back.
3: Yeah.
0: Push forward. Okay. Yeah.
1: Yeah. Okay.
0: Yeah.
3: So I get it. Woman that's going to be awake and going, I want to do it and then not say anything. It's always like, oh man, I feel really good right now.
0: That makes a lot of sense.
3: Yeah,
0: and that's exactly what that's about. You're right.
2: How about
0: I think guys are not. I don't think most of us are on the edge. I think it's either I'm tired. I just want to go to sleep, or I want to have sex.
3: Yeah, women are always.
0: I don't think we're in the middle that much.
3: I think women have the edge on you in that regard, where we could. Maybe that's the mystery of us. Is that really?
1: There's only one.
0: There's also, I think with a guy, physically with a guy, also then he has to, you know, get excited and chub up.
2: Well, the thing that sways me a lot of times, too, is $100 in an envelope. sitting on the nightstand.
1: That puts you in the mood, huh, Todd? Right.
0: Is that what you pay her?
2: Right. And I get a little more when I finish. But not until I finish.
1: Half now, half after.
2: Right. Yeah.
0: You mean you finish her, you don't finish yourself.
2: Oh, well, whatever.
0: Yeah.
1: I mean, ideally, you both finish.
2: Right.
0: Yeah.
2: Right. Ideally, yeah.
3: That would be a fun little role play. Yeah. I would like to make some money doing that. I mean, with my husband. You know
1: what I mean? Careful what you say. There's listeners out there who will take you up, Heather.
0: Yeah, Gil checked in immediately
2: here
0: this morning.
3: Aw, Gil, hello.
0: Yeah. Oh, he's chubbing now, man.
3: They're so sweet. The ones that talk to you guys, they're not creeps or anything, because they don't, like, none of them are message me or anything. So, they're all very transparent and open about it.
2: Oh,
0: good afternoon, fellas, and Nick. This is from this morning, like at 5:35 a.m. Central. I'm here, face is prepped and ready for some sitting. As long as I beat Jake, I'm good. Still need the best of Heather Day. Love you guys. Gil, sign, and he's still dry.
3: Aw.
0: Yeah.
3: Aw. Right. No, damn it. I'm sorry.
0: All right, come back. Heather's with us.
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22: 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It's a Lincoln's Pure Rock Alternative. 104.1 The Blaze. It was a busy 4th of July weekend for first responders in Lincoln. There were 140 calls to Lincoln Fire and Rescue on Saturday alone, according to LFR. There were 7 dumpster fires because of fireworks disposal. 20 of the calls Saturday were fireworks related. There were also several medical calls because some injuries were serious. Follow-up work by the Lancaster County Sheriff's Office on an arson case from last December results in an arrest that was made last Thursday. Investigators say that leads and other sources led to the arrest of 38-year-old Trevor Wagner of Martell. He is suspected of setting his ex-wife's home near Hickman on fire back early on December 3rd. Near the dryer vent on the side of the house, about $8,000 damage was done. Wagner was arrested for first-degree arson. And the Nebraska football team Monday got a verbal commitment from receiver Khalil Taylor, a top 100 national recruit in 2027. He picked Nebraska over Penn State, Virginia Tech, and Colorado. He had 16 touchdowns last season for 33 catches and 571 yards for Pine Richland High School north of Pittsburgh. Sunny today and a high of 92. 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
8: Heather Jones is with us. She is sitting directly across from me where Nick usually sits. And during that break, You just disappeared. Were you doing some squats?
9: I thought
8: you had left the room, and then I saw the top of your head.
10: Well, don't say that. You saw the top of her head. Okay.
8: Well, from across the room.
11: Gil just got real jealous.
10: I know she put lotion on her face.
9: Right? Putting makeup on.
10: Okay. Makeup, I'm sorry. you got something to do afterwards? What?
9: I do. I have a doctor's appointment, but I usually try to get it on for you guys, and I'm like, I'll just bring it with me and do it.
11: Prefer all of our guests in makeup, yes.
8: Yeah. That's not necessary.
10: Why'd you squat down? Were you putting makeup on your thighs or what?
9: Oh, because it's just so high, and I was like,
11: lowered the chair.
9: Yeah, just lowered the chair.
10: I got it.
9: To give you guys some privacy so you didn't have to watch me do it.
8: And I'll say this and sound creepy while I say it, but because I usually don't notice, I do notice this room doesn't usually smell good. But the room smells good.
9: I got it. Oh, man. I have been doing for about 6 months since you smelled that lady in the hallway.
10: Yeah.
9: I have been, every time I come in.
10: Can't not be creepy now at all. You obviously smell good in the studio. I'm sure you do. Nobody ever smells good in that studio, except for ladies, when Colleen shows up and you show up.
11: The best you can hope for is no smell in the studio. Yeah. It never smells good. You hope for
10: sometimes
11: nothing.
10: A guy comedian will come in all dressed up and have some perfume or some cologne on, but other than that, not so much.
9: Todd
10: smells a lot of people in the hallway. You know that. So,
8: My sniffer is not that sensitive, so if I tell you smell good.
9: I've asked you a couple times. I'm like, hey, can you smell me? And you've been like, oh, sure, okay. And then you pat me on the head, and I walk away.
11: Right. Yeah. Remember, he's the boy who doesn't stink.
9: Is the winner. This is Karma Cream by Lush, and the ladies know what I'm talking about.
11: Because we don't.
9: That's
10: Karma
9: okay.
10: Cream?
9: Karma Cream by Lush.
10: All right.
9: So, fellas, if you want...
10: The ladies know what you're talking about.
9: There you go. It's very nice. It's very,
10: It does smell good. I can smell
9: it. Anybody wants
10: to
9: get laid, go buy your lady some of that.
10: Yeah. All right.
9: Oh, yeah.
11: Anything? Slam dunk, huh?
10: Yeah.
11: All right.
8: Every time?
10: Yeah.
9: I think so, but my husband,
10: Is it like Sex Panther?
8: Yeah.
10: 60% of the time it works every time?
9: Oh, yeah, not for me. I mean, if my husband bought it for me, I would probably be like, oh, thank you. But I just buy it myself.
10: Okay.
9: So it's more like if the guys want
10: to... Back to the sex thing. We were talking about how we kind of focused on the other question was about, you mentioned about being asleep or wanting to have sex, but we also talk about, say, during the day. Say you want to have sex and you know it's with your husband sometime during that day. How do you tell him we're going to have sex?
9: Oh, okay. So
10: verbally. Either text, chain, whatever, phone call, whatever.
8: Video. Put a little video out there.
9: No, it's very much like it's like when we both discover we forgot our anniversary, we'll be like, hey, you know, it's been like 2 weeks sometimes like a month. They're like, has it been more than a month? And we'll go, yeah. And we're like, we got it. And they're like, yeah, okay, let's do it. You know, it's like
10: a lot of married couples that's totally
9: right.
10: True.
9: Yeah. So it's really nothing sexy about it. It's like, whoa, we haven't. You realize we haven't. And then we're like, yeah, we gotta.
10: We got to do it. Right, exactly.
11: Let's go.
10: Yeah, people are busy, man. Just, a lot of people are busy.
11: You realize all of a sudden that, oh, yeah, I am super horny.
9: Yeah.
11: You? Yeah? So, all right, let's do something about that tonight.
9: Yeah. And that's also nice because there have been plenty of times where the touch has come and I'm like, man, I could pretend to be asleep.
10: Or, yeah.
9: You know?
11: the touches come. You know, we're on the air. He can tell. He can hear you saying, I was pretending to be asleep.
9: I will always tell him, like, hey, I'm so tired. Can we do it in the morning? And it's like, if I can delay it till the morning, which is perfect, you know?
10: Yeah, see, there's a ton of guys that have been tired and say they're tired and they go to sleep. They wake up in the morning and have sex, right?
9: Yeah.
10: But see, it's not just a female thing.
11: For this room, let's wait to do it in the morning is only an option 2 days out of the week.
10: Yeah.
9: Oh, that's right. Yeah.
11: Because nobody's getting up at 3 a.m. to knock one out before we go to work.
10: No.
9: You know what? Actually,
10: I think I might have done that once.
9: That's usually when I go to bed.
10: Yeah.
11: Oh.
9: So
11: oh.
9: That's the, you know, if Tate was on your time, he'd be. Right.
8: Well,
9: be
8: here
9: perfect.
8: It's kind of strictly forbidden because we're supposed to
10: save our ching for the show, right?
8: For the show.
10: Yeah.
9: Like Will Smith when he was training to be Muhammad Ali.
8: Something like that.
10: I think I did it a few times when it was somebody new in my bed. Like that night was new. You know?
9: Yeah.
11: I don't. Yeah. I've never.
10: Yeah.
11: Never had
10: I know
11: sex
10: I know
11: before
10: I have,
11: the
10: actually,
11: show.
10: Yeah. I'd rather have one in the morning in case that person doesn't come back, you know.
8: Yeah, because pretty good chance they won't.
9: So what do you do? Like, have you ever done it? Like, and do you notice a difference? Or is it kind of like
10: I've had sex before the show maybe 3 or 4 times in 30-some years, only because, first of all, you're just tired as hell the time we wake up.
9: Right.
10: And second of all, the spouse or the girlfriend are not awake, and they ain't waking up at 3 in the morning to bang, you know, they're sleeping.
8: No,
10: and also, you do get, yes, you have sex, and then you show up like you normally do, but you are a little drained. Yeah, because you got to be on and talking and blah, blah, blah, you know.
11: Yeah, see, that's the thing. I've been with the same woman the entire time I've been on this show. So
10: yeah, you ain't waking her
11: it's
10: up.
11: Never, right? It's never been, like, I've never even thought that maybe I'll see if she's open to this idea. No, that's not going to happen.
10: Try it tomorrow.
11: She's in Yankton the next couple nights.
10: Well, you'll be Yankton in
9: tomorrow.
11: So, and so will I be. There it is.
10: Yeah, I had to do
11: there
10: that.
11: It is.
10: Yeah. you're Yankton in the morning.
8: We imposed that rule, and we really haven't. There's no studies behind it.
10: You do get a little tired.
8: Yeah, but, you know, I can say, I'm going to get a good night's sleep tonight and not drink that much, and then, well, I'll have a good show tomorrow. And then that doesn't always happen. And then I can drink a whole bunch and be really hungover and come in and maybe have another bad show.
10: Yeah. I work from home, except for like 3 or 4 times a year. I could have sex in a heartbeat, but, you know, you want to see that?
11: No. Not if you're involved.
9: You turn
10: because
9: the camera
10: it'd be legal for me. Jim couldn't give me crap for that. You know, I wouldn't show you guys.
9: Is there something about like when you perform, like the adrenaline? Because I don't.
10: Oh, there's no wagon. If I had sex in the morning, I would be shot. Yeah.
11: Yeah, he would be nearly on 100% performance like
8: that. But you could do it on camera during the break, and unlike a bunch of these other, you know, I don't want to look at Tyler. I would watch you.
10: I know you would, Todd. I appreciate that.
11: I wouldn't focus on him.
10: Let's
11: just say.
10: You wouldn't focus on me.
9: Do you have a dual screen going with, like, the Bears in one screen and Tyler on the other?
10: 7 Bears.
8: That would be it. That would be heaven.
11: Oh, he'd be out real quick.
10: Todd would watch.
8: I would need another screen.
11: Yeah. Well, you have another screen. It's to your right.
8: Sure. I could pop it up there.
10: Yeah.
9: You could find those fish that ring the doorbell in Europe and just let them out.
10: Yeah.
9: Have you heard about that? There's
10: what?
9: Like there's a live stream of this some canal in maybe Netherlands or something. But if you see the fish come to help them get over the whatever to spawn, you can hit a thing and it lets them know that a fish is there. And
10: so you watch it from home and you help the people out.
9: Yep. Yeah, exactly.
8: They open up some kind
10: Todd's going to play that all day now.
8: I forget what they call it.
11: The famous Dutch fish doorbell?
8: It's fish ladders.
11: It is a live underwater camera in the canal of Utrecht, Netherlands. When fish get stuck behind a heavy gate during mating season, you can ding a virtual doorbell to tell the lock keeper to open it.
10: But how many people, don't you think you get a lot of dings? Because it's a worldwide thing. There's a bunch of geeks hitting that.
11: Yeah.
9: I wonder
11: if
9: it's like Google Maps. You have to have so many people ding it before they put the police are ahead sign.
8: Yeah. Oh, what? Yeah. You, you, you

0: time in other stadiums like West Virginia. Yeah. They sing it there all the time. Right?
1: Yeah, I do cry every time I hear that song.
0: Yeah, it's a great song.
1: It's just ball. We would listen to it in that, like, we put the little cassette in, and as we cross the Ohio River, we'd be playing it.
2: Oh,
1: I know.
2: That's
0: right in the butthole, West Virginia.
1: The northern part.
0: I know.
1: It's classy. No,
0: West Virginia, I've been through West Virginia a bunch. It's a beautiful state.
2: I don't know. I'll still take Virginia Tech singing Enter Sandman.
0: It's a beautiful state.
1: You are actually really close to West Virginia to still be talking about it so kind. Thank you, Tyler.
0: Oh, yeah. They're right there. Yeah. I could be there this afternoon in an hour and a half, 2 hours probably.
3: Did you grow up in what they call the panhandle? Is that a panhandle or a peninsula?
1: There's a couple. The northern panhandle and then the one in Maryland.
0: Right.
1: The ones my parents are from
0: closer
1: is
0: to one in Maryland. I'm closer to one in Maryland.
1: Yeah.
2: My Maryland?
0: Yeah, exactly. Heather Jones with us this morning. Come on back.
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8: I'm Jeff Moe. It's a Lincoln's Pure Rock Alternative 104.1 The Blaze. It was a busy 4th of July weekend for first responders in Lincoln. There were 140 calls to Lincoln Fire and Rescue on Saturday alone, according to LFR. There were 7 dumpster fires because of fireworks disposal. 20 of the calls Saturday were fireworks related. There were also several medical calls because some injuries were serious. Follow-up work by the Lancaster County Sheriff's Office on an arson case from last December results in an arrest that was made last Thursday. Investigators say that leads and other sources led to the arrest of 38-year-old Trevor Wagner of Martell. He is suspected of setting his ex-wife's home near Hickman on fire back early on December 3rd. Near the dryer vent on the side of the house, about $8,000 damage was done. Wagner was arrested for first-degree arson. And the Nebraska football team Monday got a verbal commitment from receiver Khalil Taylor, a top 100 national recruit in 2027. He picked Nebraska over Penn State, Virginia Tech, and Colorado. He had 16 touchdowns last season for 33 catches and 571 yards for Pine Richland High School north of Pittsburgh. Sunny today and a high of 92. I'm Jeff Moats on 104.1 The Blaze.
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7: Somebody was listening, Todd, so yeah, someday I'll do a quickie. You can watch me.
8: All right. She's mighty agreeable. I like her.
7: So fun. It's new, that's why. It's new.
9: Give it to me.
7: Heather Jones with us. We all love movies, and we all know certain stories about actors being replaced. And one of the most famous ones, the first one I'm going to read here, but Eric Stoltz was actually in Back to the Future. He was Marty McFly. They were filming for a month or so, and they didn't like what he was looking in the dailies, so they replaced him with Michael J. Fox.
8: Flat out fired him.
7: Yeah, but he was actually on the film. There's actually video out there of him doing different scenes on the film, skateboarding. One of the scenes, remember that one of the scenes, they're sitting at a counter, and he realized that Crispin Glover's his old man, and he leans forward and looks over.
8: Yeah.
7: It's a real famous scene. That scene, you'll see that. I saw it on Twitter, actually. The same scene with Eric Stoltz looking down, and the same scene of Michael J. Fox looking down. They filmed that. But people forgot about this, and I did too for a second here. When they fired Eric Stoltz, the woman that was playing his girlfriend, her name was Melora Hardin. She was too tall for Michael J. Fox, and she was like 5'4".
9: Most people are.
7: Yeah. So they'd fired her, too.
9: Oh, man.
7: They fired her. So the girl that played the girlfriend, her name's Claudia Wells, took over the role. Yeah. Well, this is an old movie that I'm familiar with. I think
8: Todd
7: is,
8: too. Hang on a second here. I gotta fix something.
7: What happened?
8: Your screen. There's a big blob on his screen.
7: Who's spilling?
8: Oh. And it's right on where his mouth is.
9: Oh, it's the cursor for. No, you got to go all the way around to the other side, Todd.
8: Where I got to go?
9: Oh, all the way. The cursor for the mouse is right in the middle of your mouth. Right that one. There you go, Todd.
7: How's it there?
9: You got to hit because that's where I left it when I pulled you up this morning.
7: It's hanging there or what?
9: It looks like you got a booger hanging out of your nose.
7: Oh, the cursor. I got it.
8: It's still there. Can you move it again, Heather?
9: Yeah. You got to hit the little red button in the middle of it to make it wake it up.
7: Yeah.
9: Right. There you go. There you go.
8: Right. It looked like there was something coming out of your mouth.
10: Right. Yeah. Body modification.
8: Like a spoonful of oatmeal sitting on your chin.
9: It's been there the whole show. I've been looking at it.
8: Oh, okay. Yeah. I finally picked up.
7: Come on, man.
9: Yeah.
8: And all that right. Didn't bother you? God, we're looking at it. It was like, I can't look at this any longer.
9: It's not the first time it's happened.
7: Two and a half hours, man.
9: Let's face it, it's not the weirdest thing about looking at him.
7: The Lords of Flatbush is a cool movie.
8: When you put your little show on during the break, I want that cursor completely out of the way.
7: Richard Gere. This is a movie about the 50s. It's a 50s gang. It's to Stallone, Henry Winkler, Perry King, and I believe, I can't remember the other guy's name. It's four guys in the 50s in leather jackets. It's a cool little movie called The Lords of Flatbush. Richard Gere was originally in that movie. Apparently him and Sylvester Stallone got in a fight over mustard, and they fired Richard Gere.
9: You know? Like yellow mustard, spicy mustard, stone ground. What are we talking about?
7: Just said mustard. In The Truman
8: and then
7: Show.
8: He went on to be cast in the role of Mayo.
7: Yeah.
9: True.
7: It's true.
8: In an officer and a
7: general. There you go. Yeah.
8: Crazy coincidence.
7: In The Truman Show, you know, the guy that was directing it was,
9: Ed Harris.
7: It was Ed Harris. Yeah. Well, the original was Dennis Hopper.
9: Oh, wow.
7: And they replaced him because he couldn't remember his lines. He did a lot of drugs at the end, man. Yeah.
9: Well, aren't there famous stories about who am I thinking of from The Godfather?
7: Oh no, yeah, they were
9: Brando. Brando had to have his lines written on somebody's chest
7: during The Godfather. There's a scene where Robert Duvall is talking to him, and Robert Duvall has a cue card hanging off his neck.
9: Yeah, and they're shooting it from behind, so you can't see it.
7: Right.
9: But Brando's reading his lines off of Duvall's chest.
7: Right. And they didn't want to lose Brando, so they just went with that.
9: Because he just couldn't remember his lines. Yeah.
7: This reminds me, because our buddy Josh Sneed has a book a new special out called Fat Ryan, remember? And said, in the studio that day, he said that people think he looks like a fat Ryan Gosling. Well, there's a picture. Now, this is on BuzzFeed. You want to check it out this morning. Gosling was set to play Jack Salmon in The Lovely Bones. Of course, Mark Wahlberg got that gig. Ryan Gosling decided to gain 60 pounds to fit his personal vision of the character. But the director and the producers didn't see eye to eye to him and fired him a few days before filming.
8: After.
7: Now, if you look at this photo, it looks like Josh Sneed.
9: Wow. Yeah.
7: Doesn't it?
10: Yeah.
9: Holy cow. Yeah, I'm seeing some pictures of him when he had all the extra weight.
7: Because when Josh said that, I'm thinking, Josh admits he passed a few pounds on him. I'm thinking, Ryan Gosling is one of the studliest dudes out there. I couldn't see it. But, weight makes you look different.
10: Ryan Gosling
7: is not the stud in this photo.
8: Wow.
7: Just like Josh Sneed's not the stud.
9: According to this.
8: And if you're looking to pack on pounds, and I wish I'd known this before, when Nick wanted to gain the 60 pounds.
7: For the wedding, right?
8: Yeah, you just sit at the bottom of the waterfall and stuff yourself full of salmon.
9: Well,
8: pretty soon, you've gained 60 pounds.
9: According to this, Todd, when Ryan Gosling was doing this, he said to quickly reach the goal.
7: How do you do that?
9: He would microwave cartons of Haagen-Dazs and drink them. Whenever he was thirsty.
7: Oh, doesn't it sound great originally? Mm. Just a thick, like a milkshake every time you want one?
8: I know they do that to cancer. My brother-in-law's been doing this with my dad because he's down a lot of weight.
7: The most calories possible is a microwave.
8: So he brings him at least one milkshake per day. We're trying to get him to fatten up a little bit. Maybe I should
7: send him. And it brings all the boys to the yard, too.
8: I should send him to the salmon stream.
7: Yeah, but salmon's still good for you, though, too.
8: You can still put on a lot of weight if you eat enough salmon. Got a lot of that good fat in it.
9: Yeah, apparently he went from 150 to 210 in
8: 60.
7: And he gained the weight.
8: Right, that's exactly what Nick wanted to.
9: Yep.
7: Yeah.
8: He
7: gained weight for the role, thinking that's what he thought it would roll. And they said, no, we don't want that. They fired his ass. Right.
9: Peter Jackson.
7: Then he had to lose the weight, and he didn't even do the role. Everything he's in, I love him, man. He's so good and everything.
9: I think Project Hail Mary is out on premium VOD now.
7: I can rent that
9: for $20. That's a good movie.
8: I would think I would probably hold a grudge in a situation like that.
7: A little bit, but that business is weird, man.
8: But did he?
7: You tell me if those producers come back later on for a different movie?
8: Yeah.
7: Yeah.
9: Well, it was Peter Jackson who was the director, and he was the one who said, no, this is not the vision I have for this character.
7: But don't you tell him ahead of time, listen, I'm going to gain 60 pounds, so I think he should look this way?
8: Oh, so he didn't consult with the rest? Just thought, I would look better 60 pounds. Wow.
10: Yeah. Interviewed both, and Ryan's like, I just kind of did it, and Peter Jackson's like, it was our fault. Like, he totally took responsibility. He's like, it was our bad and our mistake. But
7: now, I never saw that movie. I know it's about a kid being.
8: But it wasn't. Or was it?
10: Well, Well, I think like, Peter Jackson was, I mean, it was probably a good PR move to say, hey, no, it was our bad. You know, what are you going to say?
7: Now you look like Josh Schnee. What the hell, man?
9: Right. If we wanted this, we'd have called Josh Schnee.
8: Yeah. Oh, that way you still curry favor with Ryan Reynolds.
10: Yeah, yeah.
7: Now, yeah. Right. He's a big star.
10: You're not going to tell Ken.
7: Yeah. Well, speaking of actors, I mean, directors coming, there was an actor named Connor Ratliff. I'm not sure. I recognize the guy here, but he was... He was set to shoot his scenes for Band of Brothers in a minor role, and Hanks fired him. Director, producer Tom Hanks fired him because he had dead eyes. And then they asked him on a podcast, and he told him, said, yeah, that was on me. I just thought it was a subtle thing that basically you had dead eyes, you know. So acting, that's a tough business, man.
9: According to this, his podcast is called Dead Eyes.
7: Is it now because of that? Oh,
9: because
7: Jesus.
9: Because of that.
7: Harvey Keitel was set to play the role in Apocalypse Now that Martin Sheen made famous.
8: Really?
7: Yeah. He was supposed to play the U.S. Captain Benjamin Willard in Apocalypse Now, but director Francis Ford Coppola famously replaced him during the filming, denying the director's claims because he said he was fired. He thought because he didn't want to stay in the jungle. He said he looked I guess Coppola said he looked uncomfortable in the jungle. We're going to be here 6 months, blah, blah. Harvey Keitel bitched and said he spent 3 years in the United States Marine Corps in the jungle. So apparently they might not get along to this day, you know.
9: Oh, I'm being told Project Hail Mary is actually free on Prime.
10: Martin Scorsese directed Apocalypse Prime, right? Or Apocalypse...
7: No, Coppola. Coppola.
10: Coppola. Yeah. Gotcha. I was thinking of him. Yeah. He played Pontius Pilate in... No, he played Judas, I think. He played Judas in Last Temptation of Christ.
7: Oh, yeah, right.
10: Harvey Keitel. Anyway, I thought it was related to... Never mind. It's just a stupid thing
7: Demolition Man, Lori Petty, who was most famous. We love Lori Petty in...
8: Tank Girl.
7: Right? Yeah. And Tank Girl.
8: We love her as Tank Girl.
9: In the Army Now?
7: Yeah.
8: Yeah.
9: I believe she was in a Pauly Shore movie?
7: Yeah. But she
8: was in Point Break.
9: Yeah.
8: The original Point Break.
7: Little sexy... pixie girl in Point Break. She was set to play opposite Stallone in Demolition Man, and they didn't get along. They fired her, and who got the role?
9: Sandra Bullock. Mm-hmm.
7: Sandra Bullock, yeah. That was one of her first big famous roles, right? Yeah. These are the stories I always love hearing, because you'll hear a lot of actors and directors. They're starting to say, now with podcasts, and you get people a little bit more comfortable. They're on a national TV and talk shows. They're starting to say stuff now. I turned this down. I turned that down. Most of them will say, I turned it down. I wish I wouldn't have, but it was better with that person in it anyway. So they'll say that.
8: Yeah.
9: Well, I mean,
7: but they say that.
9: The old story of,
8: that's
9: you know,
8: what they say, but you know, some of them are, I would have been better.
7: Right.
9: You know,
8: but you don't hear them say that.
9: Well, Matt Damon fell on that sword with, what was it, Avatar? Some big franchise that he passed.
7: Yes, it was Avatar, and he lost $1 billion.
9: And he lost literally probably $1 billion.
7: A lot of money, right? Yeah. You recognize this actor? His name was James Remar. This is a different one, though. James Remar, you recognize him if you. He was set to play Dwayne Hicks in Aliens. He was replaced by Michael Biehn. But the reason he was arrested for drug possession after police raided his apartment in London. Yeah, they had to fire him.
8: What has changed that they've become more open about this?
7: Podcasts.
8: Because that used to be, you know, just secret. And then, now they're going on podcasts.
7: And they're drinking, getting high, or just saying stuff.
8: You're going on a podcast with one of your friends, probably.
7: Yes.
8: You do my podcast, I'll do your podcast. Right. Yeah, and then they might loosen up a little bit, and then they start laughing.
7: We're just curious.
9: Yeah.
7: You know, we know.
9: I don't think it's a bad thing.
8: No.
10: Yeah.
7: David, I never
8: understood why it had to be so secretive. You lost a job. Someone would beat you out on a job. And you probably did the same to someone else, too.
7: I just saw, and Matt Damon's one of the more freer ones about this. I just saw that Matt Damon said in Odyssey, which is out now, that he was like fifth in line. And it was like, he said it was all the usuals. DiCaprio, and I can't remember the other three. Pitt. There was three or four other guys in that genre that they were going for first, and he fell fifth, and they picked him up.
9: I thought that quote was kind of tongue-in-cheek.
7: Do you think so?
9: I thought it was.
7: I thought he did name all pretty famous people.
9: Yeah.
7: And they wanted them first.
9: But he also, he said it was you know, Christopher Nolan kind of using the people he always does, and they were all busy.
7: Yeah.
9: You know?
8: Yeah. I had to do a little thinking on this one, but I got a text that said, Lori Petty was married to Dick Van Dyke.
7: Yeah. No.
8: No, Laura Petrie was married to Dick Petrie, I think they were, right? In the original Dick Van Dyke Show, played by Mary Tyler Moore.
7: That was Petrie, right? Petrie's the name. Is that a text?
8: Yes.
7: That's actually funny.
8: Yeah, it is.
7: Lori Petty's married to Dick Van Dyke.
8: It made me think for a second. And if you're old enough to remember the Dick Van Dyke Show, that's kind of funny.
7: Jim loves that bit.
8: He does. By the way.
7: How many people have Dick Van Dyke in the Deadpool?
9: It's like 620 or some.
7: How many people have Mel Brooks? Because I mentioned earlier, Heather, that Mel Brooks and Dick Van Dyke have been alive for 40% of the United States.
10: Dang.
7: 250 years in the United States. They've been alive 40% of
10: that. That's nuts.
9: Yeah, I think Mel's just a little over 400 and Dick's a little over 600. They're two of the top picks in the Deadpool this year.
7: And earlier we mentioned Mitch McConnell is probably going to kick, and he's got like 150.
8: They were around for America at, what, 150?
9: They were born on the 150th anniversary of the United States.
8: What do they call that? That's a sesquicentennial?
9: No, this year it's the sesquicicentennial. Yeah, it's
8: something like that.
7: Well, Todd, how many times you told people, you know, you and I were, we celebrated 100 years, 200 years.
8: No, we celebrated 100 years. We were alive in 1876. And that wasn't so good because there was a lot of Civil War stuff still lingering around.
7: Civil War was done in 1876.
8: Yeah, well, we were still kind of divided.
9: Yeah. And you look good for your age.
8: You and I were out exploring the Western frontier.
7: Good point.
8: In 1876. Yeah, we really didn't celebrate.
7: I think
8: we
7: were go with that.
8: Crossing a mountain pass at the time.
9: Is that where you learned to catch salmon with your teeth?
8: Yes.
7: I saw it.
10: Yeah. Jeremiah Johnson.
7: Come on back.
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14: I'm Jeff Moe. It's a Lincoln's Pure Rock Alternative, 104.1 The Blaze. It was a busy 4th of July weekend for first responders in Lincoln. There were 140 calls to Lincoln Fire and Rescue on Saturday alone, according to LFR. There were 7 dumpster fires because of fireworks disposal. 20 of the calls Saturday were fireworks related. There were also several medical calls because some injuries were serious. Follow-up work by the Lancaster County Sheriff's Office on an arson case from last December results in an arrest that was made last Thursday. Investigators say that leads and other sources led to the arrest of 38-year-old Trevor Wagner of Martell. He is suspected of setting his ex-wife's home near Hickman on fire back early on December 3rd. Near the dryer vent on the side of the house, about $8,000 damage was done. Wagner was arrested for first-degree arson. And the Nebraska football team Monday got a verbal commitment from receiver Khalil Taylor, a top 100 national recruit in 2027. He picked Nebraska over Penn State, Virginia Tech, and Colorado. He had 16 touchdowns last season for 33 catches and 571 yards for Pine Richland High School north of Pittsburgh. Sunny today and a high of 92. I'm Jeff Moats on 104.1 The Blaze.
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7: Heather Jones, you got a gig, Heather, you want to plug?
10: July 18th at the Backline Theater, the Your Mom's Comedy Show.
7: Your Mom, okay.
10: Your Mom.
7: Is it all moms?
10: All moms? Yeah, all moms. And they normally they're a clean group, but they'll do an occasional off-color show that includes
7: How do you do
10: me.
7: A clean show? I've seen your act. You're
10: I can clean it up. I can do corporate clean, but I don't do, for this one, I don't have to be. They bring themselves down to my level for one show a month.
7: Yeah, I prefer you dirty. Yeah, go see Heather when you get a chance. She's a dirty girl.
8: Have you ever done a corporate show and then they pull you aside and say, you went too far with this? Or do you kind of run everything by them first?
10: I don't. I usually ask, like, how are you on, like, cursing? And, and sometimes they'll be like, you can kind of feel it. Nobody's ever said anything back to me, although I'm sure Daisy has fielded some emails.
7: At the Funny Bone.
10: Yeah, but I don't know. She hasn't told me, but they protected me from that.
7: Here's what I don't understand about comedy anymore. Because like I told you before, I watched Louis C.K. and I liked it. But, you know, comedy is all subjective, especially stand-ups. It's all subjective. You can admit somebody is funny to other people. You might not like some of their jokes, but you're not into that particular comedian. But the comments on his were just people said, this isn't even funny. No. If you like Louis C.K., it was really funny stand-up. I don't know if you've seen it yet.
10: I did watch it.
7: Did you like it?
10: I was mixed. I liked a lot.
7: That's fine.
10: Yeah.
7: I'm just saying. But here's what I'm trying to say.
10: Yeah.
7: You didn't go online and bitch.
10: No. exactly. It was just interesting. And it's like listening to an album from your favorite band. Sometimes the albums hit you different depending on where they're at.
7: That's,
10: you know?
7: That's a good way of putting it.
10: So
7: right,
10: it was interesting to watch, and it's cool to watch somebody like the evolution, you know?
7: Yeah, he's evolved a little bit into more curmudgeon, which is kind of funny, but that's what he is. I mean,
10: yeah.
7: I don't. And for a show that has opinions, that's what we do on this show. It's, we have to have opinions because nobody want to listen. We're just boring, you know, vanilla, just vanilla opinions.

0: When it comes to stand-up, I don't go and lie and bitch. I just won't watch certain comedians. I know I'm not going to like their stuff. I just won't watch it, and I just move on with my life. You know?
1: Right, well, right, exactly. Yeah.
2: Entertainment is so subjective.
0: So right. much.
2: There's no, you can't, so you can never say that that's just unequivocally not funny.
1: Right.
2: No. Well, it's funny to somebody.
0: Right.
2: It's just not funny to you.
0: Especially if it's a popular stand-up. Yeah. It's funny to somebody.
1: Right.
0: Somebody's, or, this guy's selling out places, you know.
3: Somebody likes Jeff Dunham.
0: Yeah.
2: Right.
0: Yeah.
2: Ain't us.
0: Somebody does. It ain't us. Right. You know, right.
2: Somebody likes bro country.
0: In our defense with Jeff Dutton, Jeff Dunham, is that he was a dick in person, you know.
3: Yeah.
0: So.
3: So that was
0: he was a dick to us in person.
3: That was a bad personal interaction.
0: Right.
1: Did he do it with the puppets?
0: We've had guys in the studio with puppets. I don't mind that because they have to. That's their bit. They have to have a puppet when they talk to us.
3: That's how he was a dick. He was a dick through his puppets.
0: He said we were too dirty. It was our freaking show.
3: Yeah.
1: Oh, that's are you he, serious? Yeah.
0: Yes.
1: He came on your show and tried to tell
0: you. Yes, he said, oh, bathroom humor.
1: Oh, what a jerk.
0: Oh, he was an ass. So, plus, I don't like his stuff, but I know, but millions of people do.
1: Right.
3: He's a little too milquetoast for me.
0: Yeah.
2: For many people, that's not milquetoast. Right.
0: No, it's not.
2: It's just, it's funny. It's edgy to some
0: people.
2: It's
0: on a stick.
2: Yeah. Yeah, the jalapeno is on a stick. Come on. That is objectively hilarious.
0: Right. Music, movies, television shows, you know, we all have our own tastes. And sometimes you know why something's popular. It's just you don't like it.
1: Right.
0: You know?
3: Right. How One Vacations. We've learned to love our own style. How One Vacations.
2: Todd likes to risk his life.
1: Yeah. Live streams.
3: Although, I think I would be really good at planning your Beat the Heat vacations. I've always done a pretty good job of the Beat the Heat vacations.
0: Well, in summer, you just go north. Yeah. That's why.
3: Well, that's the obvious one, is trying to find some northern latitudes. But I think even like the Upper Peninsula of Michigan got hammered with that heat dome. So it was 100 degrees in places that haven't seen 100 degrees in quite a while. I mean, the obvious one for a lot of our listeners.
0: Stand in a pool is what I do.
3: They're close to, altitude. Get up to 10,000 feet, and it's usually a hell of a lot cooler.
0: Because
3: that's how science works, at 10,000 feet. So from here, you know, the nearest escape from heat would be to get to elevation.
2: It was only like low.
0: I don't mind the heat in the summer.
2: It was only like low
0: 90s. It's going to go away soon enough, man.
2: When we were in Milwaukee last week, but I don't think they're used to that because they were canceling afternoon events.
0: Oh, in Milwaukee.
2: In Milwaukee. Yeah, sure. I mean, I just don't think Wisconsin is used to that kind of heat.
0: Well, just like everybody in Europe.
3: There were days where I wished to, you know, because I packed a couple pair of shorts and not necessary. The highest temperature I saw.
0: You couldn't even wear shorts, huh?
3: In Alaska. Oh, I could have, but it was 63 degrees was the highest high temperature that I saw.
0: You couldn't show off the knee sleeve or anything, man.
3: No, I couldn't. I had to wear my knee sleeve underneath my pants and my hip waders.
0: Any vacation coming up for you this summer, Heather? I know you were in New York for this.
1: Well, we kind of wanted to go maybe to the Black Hills, or we were thinking, but it's kind of the same thing. Elevation, get out of the heat. Yeah. I think the Black Hills for us is probably more doable than Colorado.
0: Yeah.
1: But I think we're going to just be here. I think the summer's running out.
3: Yeah. What makes the Black
0: Hills? I hate that feeling. Don't you hate that feeling when it's only the 3 days after July 4th?
1: Yeah.
0: That the summer's running out.
1: The summer's running
0: out.
1: Yeah.
0: It's not.
1: It's not, but like when you think about it.
0: We have so much more of it. I know. It's in everybody's head. It always is. It drives me crazy.
2: There's kids going back to school in about 5 weeks.
1: Isn't that crazy?
2: You know, I think my daughter's back in school in about 5 weeks.
1: Right. Yeah.
0: Well, for them, it's running out. But
2: summer's half over. You know, if you're going to take a family vacation.
0: Oh, for family vacation, for sure.
2: Yeah. I mean, time is getting short.
0: Right.
2: Yeah.
0: I mean, just being around your own town, summer's still plenty of it left, you know.
1: Yeah. True. Yeah. So. There's a little place down in outside of Kansas City, Excelsior Springs. It's a cute little town.
0: Is that naked place?
3: Oh, there's Nick's a spa there.
1: Yeah,
3: that
1: the Christy Elms.
3: Attends every once in a while.
1: Yes, the
3: I've
1: Elms.
3: Never been because that's.
1: Oh, it's got the grotto. Yeah. There's a grotto there.
0: Ooh,
1: you got to go.
2: Come on, kids. We're going to the grotto.
0: Is it adult only?
1: No, it's right. Okay. Yeah, actually, it is adult only, but it's not like sexy time or anything.
0: Oh, it's not?
1: No.
0: Not only with a grotto? Somebody's banging in that.
1: No, they have cameras in there.
0: Oh, really?
1: Yeah, they have one camera.
2: DIY porn?
1: Huh?
0: DIY porn? Got like Todd watching it?
3: Let me know when you're visiting.
0: Can you play? Can we hit the doorbell when somebody's banging in that so we can all watch?
2: Now, I read some story earlier this summer about people taking small town vacations Like, that was, like, the cool thing. And I'm just like, nah.
0: No, nah, you've been there.
2: Nah.
0: No way. No, not me either.
2: I spent 18 years in a small town.
1: You don't want to go back.
2: I'm done.
0: You were born in a small town. Probably going to die in a small
2: town. No, I won't. Unless I make a lot of mistakes between now and death.
0: You're not going to die.
2: I'm not going to die in a small town.
0: Unless you actually die going through a small town.
2: Maybe.
0: I know what you mean. You're not going to retire to a small town. You're going to die, but you could die still in a small town.
1: You just doomed yourself to die in Red Oak.
3: It really depends.
1: Not even your hometown. You're going to die in the adjacent town.
0: That would suck.
3: Depends on the location of the small town.
2: Maybe.
3: Like a small town, you know, that's full of a bunch of agriculture. No, probably not so much. Maybe a small mountain town.
2: Maybe.
3: Maybe a small, you know, Appalachian West Virginia mountain town might be kind of quaint.
0: Oh, Butthole West Virginia's cool, man.
2: Yeah. Maybe a small town in Maine.
0: Yeah.
2: You know?
1: Canaan Valley in West Virginia is really, it's like right in the middle, beautiful, highest elevation of the state. Right. Beautiful.
3: Yeah. The town area. Of Talkeetna, Nebraska is only, again, Alaska. The Ska.
0: Don't you want to die in Santa Fe, Todd? Man, that's a pretty big town, though, isn't it?
3: No, it's too big a town.
0: Okay.
2: Yeah. To me, it just matters which small town my band is in. That's the one I'm
0: right,
2: in.
0: Right. Yeah.
3: No, now I want to go back to Talkeetna, Alaska. That's a nice small town.
0: You want to die there?
3: Oh, maybe.
0: You're not retiring of
3: probably Alaska. Not going to retire there.
0: No, because Christian will say no.
2: If you retire to Alaska, you're retiring single.
3: Frankly,
0: yeah, you are.
3: I don't see
0: and
3: myself.
0: And no visitors.
3: I don't see myself moving. I don't want to buy another house, and I just want to travel, and this is pretty centrally located, so I can go east, west, north, south, whatever.
0: Now you'll be someplace else when you're 85.
3: You think?
0: Yeah, I do. Yeah.
2: Retirement home in Wyoming.
3: Well,
0: where your kids will shove you.
3: Right. I might be driving around a lot.
0: Just drinking piles of ice cream to keep the weight on.
3: Yeah. Hopefully.
0: How is the old man, by the way? I'm always worried about you.
3: I'm behind
0: dad,
3: the wheel of a truck. I didn't check with him. I'll check with him today. I haven't talked to him since I left for Alaska.
0: All right. Get him back to Phoenix.
2: Tell him the whole Milton Haagen-Dazs thing. I mean, that sounds like a damn
0: fine
2: drink.
0: That's what he said he does.
3: We're trying. When I was there, I bought him a milkshake every day. And then when I'm not there, my brother-in-law buys him a milkshake every day.
2: Was it tough to not buy one for you, too?
3: Oh, no. You know, I don't need one.
2: I know.
0: Nobody needs
2: one,
0: but they are so the best.
2: A milkshake's pretty awesome.
0: Yeah.
3: Yeah. No, I don't know how I resisted, but I did. I just one milkshake, please.
0: If you're going
1: to a drive-thru.
0: Imagine
1: keeping your dad alive with some breast milk.
3: I had a couple of scoops of it once I gave it to him. Because he didn't. You're not going to finish that milkshake? I'll take a little bit of that. And who has?
0: With the exception of being sick, wouldn't it be great to have to put on weight?
2: Yeah. Never lived that life.
0: No.
2: Shut up, Todd. Yeah. Bullied for
1: being
2: skinny.
1: If you ask skinny people, it is really hard to do. And they get sick of trying.
2: Yeah.
0: I feel sorry for him. Really.
2: Todd keeps playing that I got bullied for being skinny card, and I just don't want to hear
3: it. I was that way in high school. I tried to gain weight, but
1: I
0: couldn't gain a lot of weight in high school either. I ate like a pig in high school.
2: Screw you both.
0: Yeah. Well, that went away. Then you go to college, you eat, you put on weight.
2: Yeah. Mine kicked in a little earlier.
0: Where's Nick at with the fat jokes?
2: Yeah, Heather, if you're going to sit there, you're going to have to lob
0: drop a fat
2: jokes.
0: Joke.
1: Oh, I can't do it. I'm in the same boat, man.
2: you got to lob some fat jokes over here if you're going to sit
0: Well, young fat jokes, not old fat jokes.
2: Yeah, no, like you make fun of a young fat kid.
1: Oh, my
2: not
1: God.
2: An adult.
1: You took your hat off and made it even worse. I can't look at you in the eye and say that. You just look even more innocent. Like you were a tiny little human and you were so fat.
2: Yeah.
0: See, you're good at it.
2: You're trying. I appreciate the effort.
1: You innocent little
0: and
1: fat
0: now you're
1: kid.
0: So, you were a tiny little human and you were so fat.
1: Oh, because I know there's still a little fat boy living in your brain, and that's sad. I'm sorry. See, this is why I don't harass. It's a little too real.
2: He's still living in my body, too, let's face it.
3: And you're just not as mean as Nick.
0: Yeah.
3: Hello.
0: She said something pretty funny there.
2: She's trying.
0: A little fat kid living in your brain. I feel sorry for you. You're trying to be nice, but it came off like kind of cruel.
1: I know. I have a weird little kid inside me that's never going to leave.
3: Tony on the email says, tell Heather Excelsior Springs is a giant meth lab.
1: Oh, really?
3: Yeah.
1: Wow. Well,
3: maybe that's the town because you know, your little spa that you go to is outside of town.
2: Mm-mm. Yeah, but can't you say that about a lot of small towns?
3: Oh, sure.
0: Right.
2: I mean,
0: there's a meth lab outside
3: and
0: the town.
3: You don't know if they specialize in meth tourism.
1: Well, their hospitality is on point, I got to tell you. So whatever they're taking, keep it up.
0: What if you took an axe to the head?
1: Johnny on the spot. Time?
0: Yeah.
3: They should perhaps highlight that because, you know, there's a lot of cannabis tourism in Colorado. Why not have some meth tourism, you know, in some parts of Missouri?
2: Well, I mean,
1: they could have the cannabis tourism there if they just, you know.
3: Well, that would involve people cooperating.
0: Right.
3: And listening to people's
0: voting.
3: The will of the people.
0: Yeah, will of the people.
3: Acknowledging what people vote for.
2: Well, yeah. Todd, I mean, what little tourism my hometown has is based around eight people getting hacked to death with an axe.
3: That is murder tourism.
2: Yeah. Unsolved murder tourism. Which I think we're to the point where it's going to stay unsolved.
0: Yeah.
3: I would guess.
2: Yeah.
3: Usually they say after the first 48 hours.
0: Yeah. How about 48 years?
2: It's been 114 years since that murder happened.
0: Yeah.
2: So, yeah, I don't think they're going to catch the guy.
0: You should take an axe to the head. That's how you should go in Villisca, take an axe to the head.
2: Yeah. Oh, well, if I'm there long enough.
0: All right. you might take the axe to your own head.
2: Willingly.
0: Right?
2: Yeah.
3: Do they have a 4th of July parade? Or anything like that?
2: There's a 4th of July celebration, Heritage Days.
3: And is there a guy with a hatchet in his head?
0: Well, they're going to have kids walking around with hatchets in their head.
3: That's right.
2: Here's the thing,
0: it's like that fake arrow that goes through the people's heads. They have a hatchet in the head.
1: They don't have cheese foam hats.
3: Or if you want to be more accurate, I don't think they took that. They took the blunt end.
2: Yeah, it was the blunt side of the axe.
3: So you just have a guy carrying an axe with a wagon full of kids.
2: Yeah.
0: I do like that bit. A wagon full of kids laying down. Yeah, they get to play the dead kid that year.
3: They're all laying down.
2: Six kids, two adults. Yeah. Only two of the kids lived there. Right. Remember, four of them were just spending the night.
0: Worst sleepover ever.
2: Hands down. But here's the thing, Todd. When I was in the parade, I was playing in the band, and now I haven't been to that parade forever. So thankfully, I don't know if they have that.
0: Yeah.
2: They may have a guy walking through the parade with the axe. It's somewhere around.
0: I like the kids laying down in a wagon too, like you're dead.
1: Just with their arms over, straight. Yeah.
0: Like
1: taking away the dead. Yeah.
0: Yeah. That's right. Like old school westerns. Right. Yeah, they do that.
2: They'd have to have some sort of head wound.
0: Yeah. Oh yeah. Yeah, well,
2: doctor makeup artist. All right.
3: Blunt force head wound, though. We don't want, not the blade of the axe, not the sharp
0: laughing
3: blade.
0: At dead kids 100 years later is pretty funny.
3: Yeah, well, they've been making money off it for years.
0: They have been.
3: I don't feel so bad.
0: Here do I. Right, going back.
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7: 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It's a Lincoln's Pure Rock Alternative 104.1 The Blaze. It was a busy 4th of July weekend for first responders in Lincoln. There were 140 calls to Lincoln Fire and Rescue on Saturday alone, according to LFR. There were 7 dumpster fires because of fireworks disposal. 20 of the calls Saturday were fireworks related. There were also several medical calls because some injuries were serious. Follow-up work by the Lancaster County Sheriff's Office on an arson case from last December results in an arrest that was made last Thursday. Investigators say that leads and other sources led to the arrest of 38-year-old Trevor Wagner of Martell. He is suspected of setting his ex-wife's home near Hickman on fire back early on December 3rd. Near the dryer vent on the side of the house, about $8,000 damage was done. Wagner was arrested for first-degree arson. And the Nebraska football team Monday got a verbal commitment from receiver Khalil Taylor, a top 100 national recruit in 2027. He picked Nebraska over Penn State, Virginia Tech, and Colorado. He had 16 touchdowns last season for 33 catches and 571 yards for Pine Richland High School north of Pittsburgh. Sunny today and a high of 92. I'm Jeff Moats on 104.1 The Blaze.
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0: like the Emmys are out. Nominations.
1: Noms.
0: Yeah.
1: The noms.
0: Nom nom.
2: Had to be said.
0: Hang on here. I'll get to the number one here. Where are we at here?
1: Meantime, I got this. Is this unusual? There's a TikTok video floating around because they think it's an American Airlines flight. They overbooked it. I don't have the airport in front of me.
2: I think it was Miami.
1: Okay.
2: If it's the one I'm thinking about.
1: Yeah. And then they're asking passengers to voluntarily give up their seats, which I think is poor planning on their part.
0: For what reason?
1: But I guess they do that. And this one, in this case, I haven't heard of this generous of an offer. $1,250 trip credit and a $1,000 prepaid Visa card.
0: First of all, I think all those should be a lot higher. Because how many times you've been there at the airport and they say $200 and nobody stands up?
1: Right.
0: We need $250. Nobody stands up. You got to make it a grand.
1: If you want to get people to change.
0: Start with a grand. Some young person or somebody that can take the next flight. Problem is the next flight's always canceled, so that's why I never do it. Plus, I want to get to where I'm going, and I bought a ticket ahead of time. But the fact is, if they say $1,000, you're going to go, okay, all right.
2: We were real close to that when where were we at? I think we were in the Seattle airport last year, and it was they needed two people to bump, and they were giving up $1,250 travel credit. If they'd have had three, we'd have sat. I think we had to wait another
0: $1,200 apiece.
2: $1,200 apiece.
0: Okay, yeah.
2: And we'll get you on the next flight, which is in, I think it was like 4 hours. We had to stay in the airport for maybe 3-4 hours.
0: Flying back home?
2: Yeah. No, flying to our destination.
0: To Hawaii?
2: Yeah.
0: Do you want to push that back? That's a lot of money. Don't get me wrong. I know that.
2: We considered it.
0: Okay.
2: We considered it. It was like, well, maybe I'll just take one, and you guys can take the flight, and I'll just hang for a little while. I mean, that's
1: the only time that I did that. And this was back when I was in college, and we were flying. I'd come back for my sister's wedding. We were flying out of Minneapolis, and I think there had been a bunch of weather delays, so everything was overbooked. And they offered us $500 if we would instead take a flight from Minneapolis to San Francisco, sit in the San Francisco airport for 3 hours, and then they would fly us to Phoenix. And I think they offered us $500 a piece. Back then, that was a lot of money.
0: Yeah, it is.
1: And we didn't have much money. So, we jumped on that. It was only a four-hour delay. And we really, since we were young, had
0: I think they're having trouble now because a lot of flights get delayed.
1: Yeah.
0: The later you wait.
2: Well, if they're throwing up $1,250 plus $1,000.
0: The only reason I might turn that one
2: I'd
0: down,
2: take
0: Bush,
2: that.
0: Is because you're going on vacation. Anything that screws that vacation up, you're screwed.
1: Yeah, you kind of have your
0: the next day,
1: set.
0: Oh, the flight's done. Yeah. We have to fly out the next day now. This plane's messed up.
1: Because you don't know how many other delays are going to come up.
2: But if you have three or four people traveling and you're getting a $1,000 gift card per person, you may just paid off the vacation.
0: That's true.
3: Right. Pay for the next one.
2: Yeah.
3: Yeah, you can take the next one sooner.
0: All right. The lead actor in a comedy, Steve Carell, Rooster. We all watch Rooster.
2: Love that show.
1: Cool. Excellent. Yeah, he was certainly worthy.
0: This is kind of weird because this is not really a comedy. There's some comic elements to it, but it got a little darker as it went on. Matthew Rhys in Widow's Bay.
2: I
0: think it started off
2: being
0: comedic. Yeah.
2: But again, I think for the Emmys, haven't we been told that anything that's a half hour gets thrown into the comedy?
0: But Widow's Bay is not an hour. These are all Apple TV. That's like an hour long series, right?
2: They're 40-ish. Some of them were 30 minutes.
1: Yeah, because I only watched one, and I thought, well, this looks like a horror movie. And
0: Jason Segel in Shrinking, that's a comedy. Martin Short, Only Murders in the Building, that's a comedy. And you watch it. I don't. I know people say it's great. I'm sure it is, but it's not a comedy. The Bear.
2: Oh, yeah.
0: Jeremy Allen White.
1: This is best supporting.
0: No, that's lead. That's
2: best lead actor.
1: Lead, okay. Well, then Harrison Ford should have probably gotten a nod for Shrinking as well.
0: He's not lead. He's nominated later on. He's not the lead.
1: Oh, he's not the lead?
0: No. Jason Segel's lead.
2: Those shows choose who's going to be put up for each.
1: Jason Segel is kind of lead, but Harrison Ford has a really prominent role.
2: He is, but he's a supporting actor.
1: Yeah, I guess he is.
0: Limited actor, lead actor, limited movie. I don't want to go to that one. That's dumb. Lead actress in a drama. Kathy Bates and Matlock. We don't watch Matlock, obviously, because it's
1: only when Gary Curtis.
0: Michelle Pfeiffer in The Madison. I never finished yet, but I know she was great. Kerry Russell in The Diplomat. Rhea Seaborn in Pluribus. I stopped watching that, too. And Zendaya in Euphoria, which is a crazy show.
1: Why'd you quit watching the Pluribus?
0: Just didn't feel it, man.
1: Yeah.
2: Too smart.
1: Yeah.
0: Just didn't feel it. Quinta Brunson. This is a comedy, Abbott Elementary. Margo's got money troubles. That's Elle Fanning.
2: I like that show. Yeah. That was fun.
0: Lisa Kudrow in The Comeback.
1: I recommend Margo's Got Money Trouble.
0: Kiki Smart in The Burbs.
1: Trouble or problems?
2: Problems.
0: She got troubles, it says.
1: Money troubles.
0: Gene Smart in Hacks.
1: Excellent.
0: Let me see. A sporting actor in a drama. A bunch of people from The Pit. Patrick Ball in The Pit. Billy Crudup in The Morning Show. Did he win last year? He's amazing.
2: He's so good in that.
0: Yeah. These Pit guys are going to eat each other up vote-wise.
1: But Sean Hodesy
0: is The Pit. Jaron Howell, The Pit.
1: This is the highest percentage of shows that I've watched that you mentioned in these nominations.
0: Jack Loudon, Slow Horses. Tom Pelfrey in Task was really good.
2: Oh, yeah.
0: Yeah. And Carlos Manuel, he's in Pluribus. Here it is, then. The comedy one. Supporting actor comedy. Paul W. Downs in Hacks. Harrison Ford Shrinking. Some Dude in the Bear. You'd know that. Ebon Todd, Nick?
2: He's a tall white kid.
0: Nick Offerman.
2: Evan Moss back.
0: Margo's Got Money Troubles. Stephen Root in Widow's Bay. Now, his character is pretty comedic, so I'll give him that. Michael Urie in Shrinking. And Bowen Yang, SNL. That was only half a season, too.
3: Wow.
0: Yeah, he quit.
3: Yeah. I'm surprised Gary Oldman didn't make the cut if Jack Loudon did. Dang, he's really good in Soul Horses.
2: That's a good show.
0: Oh, yeah, I heard that's good.
2: It's a spy show on Apple.
0: He was probably the lead in that, though, wasn't
2: he? Yeah,
0: he
2: is. Gary Oldman's the lead. Yeah. I mean, I kind of.
0: There's just so many shows now, you know? And how to pick them is crazy. And to pick what to watch is crazy, too.
2: I say the Emmy nominations, if you're looking for something to watch, that's where you go to pick some. Because
0: they know they're good, right.
2: This is the stuff that people are actually watching. You get to the Oscars, you're getting a lot of movies that are just critical favorites, but nobody actually saw them.
0: Right.
2: All of these shows people watched.
0: It's not saying you're going to like these shows, but they're all going to be good. You just don't care for them.
2: They're popular shows that people are actually seeing.
0: Right.
2: They're not some weird independent film that gets Best Picture nomination that nobody saw.
1: Paul W. Downs plays the agent in Hacks, and he is really good at
2: it. Yeah, he's good.
0: See, like this show, our show is not has never been a critical favorite, but the masses love it.
2: Yeah. Right.
0: We'll go with that.
2: Yeah.
0: All right. Did you want to be an actress at all?
3: I was a theater major, yeah.
0: I said you were. That's why you were dating gay dudes.
3: Yeah.
0: All right.
3: I think I liked it, but I was always scared of the comedy part, and I think until I figured out comedy was what I wanted to do.
0: Okay, so you wanted to be just an actress of some sort, even a serious actress?
3: Yeah, that's all I did was serious.
0: Okay, okay.
3: Yeah, it was all right. I started off in avant-garde theater, and then I know.
0: Were you the lead? Were you the, what was your senior play?
3: Senior, we did probably Midsummer Night's Dream or something with some space theme or something. We always did a weird theme.
0: Were you like one of the leads? Were you one of the better ones in theater class?
3: No, I always got side roles. I was never the lead. I got Queen.
0: Were you a tree?
3: No, I wasn't like a spear checker.
0: Okay,
3: but I did.
0: I know what she meant by that.
3: Did I say the wrong thing? Did I say something?
0: You said spear chucker. Okay, you said spear chucker. Okay. That's a word.
3: Yeah. Okay.
0: That's a word, you know.
3: Like, oh, did I say it's something racist?
0: A racial slur from back in the day, but
3: no, that's
0: a word.
3: What I was. Oh, dang it!
0: No, from back in the day.
2: Okay, you didn't say it in that context.
3: Okay,
0: no, you did not.
3: Well, maybe I'm saying the wrong thing.
0: Although
3: there's
0: a character in MASH called that.
1: Right? Yeah.
3: Oh, no.
1: Yeah. No, that was
0: MASH.
1: It was MASH.
0: Yes, it was the movie MASH.
1: The movie, right?
3: Yeah. Yeah, but I
0: and he was a black dude. Go ahead. So. Is that what you would call side roles?
3: No, the spear checkers are the ones like the centurions and every.
0: Yeah,
3: like,
0: I know what you meant.
3: Yeah,
0: you
3: the whole the spears. Right. Yeah,
1: the warriors.
3: Yeah.
0: Okay. All right.
3: Maybe they're called spear holders. I don't know. Now I feel bad. I've been saying like a slur for 20 years. Somebody give me so many crazy looks.
0: Oh, I think it's hilarious you screwed that up.
3: I gotta fact check that now.
0: I think it's hilarious you screwed that up.
1: Daytime dramas? Would you have sucked to be? Because you could work forever in the daytime dramas.
0: Well, you gotta get that role.
3: I don't think I was
0: man.
3: Good enough yeah. actress. I mean, right. I like the performing, but I couldn't even do comedy. And then by the time I figured out what comedy I could do, it was stand-up. And
1: did you see that John Oliver?
0: And you do a fine job at stand-up comedy.
1: John Thank Oliver you. Has talked his way onto General Hospital.
3: Oh, I saw that.
1: He now has a role in

0: the fix. You're right.
1: They cover the subjects well. It's really good investigative reporting, but it's just, it's heavy.
2: Yep.
0: Right.
1: It's just, oh, God, I don't have the strength for this right now.
3: I think they've won Peabody awards for their stuff.
2: Oh, sure.
3: Yeah, for like legit investigative. It's crazy. Oh, yeah,
2: they do a better job than 60 Minutes or any other news magazine out there anymore.
1: It's very well researched and backed with everything.
3: But you guys
0: Heather Jones with us.
3: Ton of mail on that one, though.
0: Yeah. Comedian, actor, spiritual.
2: Spear holder.
0: You're a spear holder.
3: I swear to God, they used to call them spear chuggers, but now
0: they might have.
1: They probably did.
0: Yeah.
3: I don't think
1: maybe
3: so.
1: Maybe tongue in cheek.
3: I'm going to say something terrible about Asians next.
0: Well, that's a good tease. Come on back.
2: Stand by.
0: Come on back.
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1: Heather Jones with us. You're at the back line. That's in Omaha on what, July 18th?
2: July 18th, yep.
1: And what are your socials there, Heather? People
2: are
1: going to hold you?
2: The Heather Jones on all the socials.
1: Nick wasn't here today because he is pooping.
3: Still pooping.
2: Oh, no.
1: Yeah, he had the poops. I'm sure it's a. Yeah. There's a bug going around.
4: His tummy hurt. Yes.
2: We had that going around last week. One of our kids ended up in the hospital.
1: Wow.
4: Oh, geez.
2: Yeah. But that's more
1: just pooping too much.
2: Yeah. It was like a week after that. I think he was dehydrated.
1: Dehydrated. Yeah.
2: Then went down for the count after dinner.
3: Remind me to keep this tab up because I saved it for Nick. But Pringles, where were these limited edition hot dog buns? So there'll be Pringles flavored hot dog buns.
1: Oh. What flavor Pringles?
3: Well, that's a tease. That's
1: okay.
3: That's for when Nick comes back.
2: Please tell me it's still.
3: Right. Nobody could look that up on the internet. That's one of those things only I know.
1: Yeah. All right.
3: Apparently that Mr. Jones character also showed up in the primetime MASH spinoff, Trapper John, M.D.
2: And it is Spear Carrier.
1: In the movie, they used the name Spear Chucker. But then I remember the first season, that character was in the first season and then went away. He wasn't in it after that much. All right. But obviously, that was just a little slip from Heather because she meant Spear Carrier. And it was cute the way she said it.
3: Right.
2: But I looked it up, and apparently, there was a scene in Bowfinger with Eddie Murphy. And he talks about it's a layered joke referencing Spear Checker / Spear Carrier. So I'm not the first one to make that mistake, apparently.
1: No, you're not. And it was cute the way you said it.
2: Thank you.
3: While we were away, an incident involving bear spray led to multiple injuries and several guests in a New York City hotel. So,
1: why do be injuries, Todd? To hurt your eyes or what?
3: Oh, yeah.
1: Or do you run and not see anything and bang into stuff?
4: Could be both.
1: Yeah.
4: Honestly.
3: Happened at the Doubletree by Hilton, Broadway and Stone Street, if you know where that is in Lower Manhattan.
4: Is that where you passed out in the lobby, Heather?
2: No, yeah. No. Yeah. That was... I know.
4: Different hotel?
2: Yeah, different
1: hotel. You passed out a lot of places.
2: I know. I don't have a great constitution.
3: NYPD looking into use of bear spray inside a hotel after a dispute. Guests have been evacuated from the building.
2: Oh, damn.
3: Seven people were hurt. It didn't say how. Two were hospitalized. Citing the NYPD, detectives comb through surveillance footage, find a woman who they believe sprayed the chemicals. This is evil. Into the hotel's HVAC system.
1: Wow.
3: According to the news outlet.
4: Yeah, that's malicious.
2: I think that would mess up anybody who had asthma. That would be like, you think of injuries, not just your eyes, but your respiratory.
1: If bear spray, help me out here, Todd, because bear spray is obviously to keep bears from eating you. Are they strong enough that they would just... Like tear gas for a bear would be, I don't care, no big deal. Why is bear spray different than just tear gas or pepper spray?
3: I don't know. I think it's the same.
1: It is.
3: It has to get into their eyes. They have to breathe it in.
1: So why don't they just call it pepper spray? Why do they call it bear spray? Is bear spray, that's what I'm trying to say. Well, a bear, like you use pepper spray, like bouncers are used that against a human for being a dumbass at a bar. I saw a guy fall and poop himself on that years ago.
3: Yeah.
1: But if you sprayed pepper spray at a bear, do they just go, no big deal? Is that why they have to make it bear spray?
3: No,
1: is it stronger?
3: Bear spray to me just sounds like, it's marketing.
1: Got it. That's what it sounds like.
4: Yeah. Both have the same active ingredient.
3: Yeah, the capsaicin.
4: But the pepper spray for personal use is not nearly as concentrated or pressurized. So you got a longer range with the bear spray.
3: Yeah, bear spray will shoot it out 20 feet, and it comes in a bigger can too.
4: Sounds like there's more of it in there. There's more of that active ingredient to try to get the bear away from
1: you. Yeah, the bear won't stop.
3: Right, because bears are bigger than people.
4: Yeah,
1: right.
4: And you could use bear spray on people and it would be effective, but you probably couldn't use pepper spray on bears.
1: Yeah. That's what I figured.
4: And have it be effective
3: unless you're a good shot.
4: Yeah.
2: I know there was a couple of years ago where somebody's in their carry-on, they had, I don't know how they got it on the plane. This must have been before 9/11, but it went off in their luggage in the carry-on.
4: Oh.
2: And the whole plane messed up.
3: You got to get out.
2: Right. But they were in the air, so it was, I don't know.
3: Tyler and I were at a bar once where someone's mace.
1: Hooters.
3: Yeah, it was mace that went off, in her purse.
1: Yep.
3: And, yeah, we had to clear the building.
4: Yeah, my wife, when she worked in retail, they had an incident where somebody was walking around the store not realizing that the pepper spray in the purse was getting pressed by something else in the purse, and it was spraying as this lady was walking, and people were getting, their eyes were getting irritated, and they had to figure out what the hell was going on.
2: Like Pepe Le Pew, but a human.
4: Kind of. Yeah.
3: The bear spray has a little safety lock on it that you have to kick off before you can engage. You know, you hold onto some trigger.
1: So this
3: device.
1: Person in New York, Todd, did this on purpose?
3: Yeah, it sounded like it was a malicious, intentional kind of thing, spraying it into the HVAC system.
1: Yeah, people are dicks.
4: Were there 10 other people there and they were trying to pull off some sort of heist?
1: Yeah, good point. That's what it sounds like, right?
4: Was this part of an elaborate scheme?
1: They all walking with masks on, right?
3: Yeah, and it is not. Detail any injuries. I don't know how people would get. I guess you get.
2: I think the asthma probably.
3: Yeah,
2: like
4: if you have just having your eyes irritated by that would count as an injury.
1: And it hurts.
4: Yeah. Or like I'm not completely ruling out what Tyler said. Your eyes hurt. You start. You close them, and then bang! You run into somebody or something.
1: Right.
4: You know.
1: Or fall down completely. Right.
4: Yeah. Or you fall down
1: stairs.
4: The stairs.
1: Stairs. Right.
3: I remember.
4: Don't.
3: I was. Going on a trip, and you should test out your bear spray and make sure it's functioning before. And I'm sitting in the yard. I'm checking the wind direction. Everything's fine. I fire the bear spray up, and then a gust of wind comes out.
2: Oh, no.
3: Right in my face.
2: Oh, God.
1: Yeah. And in the face.
3: It doesn't take long before that stuff kicks in.
2: Oh.
1: Well, they find this person, then?
4: Oh, the one in New York?
1: Yeah.
4: No, last time I read, no, they hadn't found it. They found a lady that they wanted to talk to, but they hadn't caught her yet.
3: The investigation continues. And you can't fly with bear spray.
1: Well, soon you might be able to fly from L.A. to New York in 3 hours. Cross-country flights could soon be cut in half by the Federal Aviation Administration because they might scrap that overland supersonic travel. Isn't that a boom?
3: Yes. And it's loud.
4: Does anybody have planes that are capable of that?
1: The change would slash flights between L.A. and New York from 6 to 3. Supersonic jets travel faster than Mach 1, more than 770 miles an hour, while today's commercial airliners run between 550 and 6. The FAA plan proposes separate takeoff and landing noise standards later this year. Well, we'll see what happens around those airports.
3: Are the 737s of today capable of Mach?
1: I don't think they are. They must be, because the planes are showing look like those old school. What was that? The Concorde.
3: Yeah.
1: It said that this means we can ultimately repeal the ban on 1970 supersonic flight over the U.S. territory while minimizing noise impacts for residents.
4: And the top speed of the 737 MAX 8 is Mach 0.82.
3: No.
4: So, roughly 623 miles an hour.
3: Not quite, but then they're going to have to build a fleet of planes that can go supersonic.
1: Yeah, says here, the California-based developer said its website, they have orders from United Airlines, American Airlines, and Japan Airlines for supersonic planes that will carry only between 60 and 80 passengers. That's even better because you have to deal with a big plane.
4: Well, yeah, that also means your ticket's going to be $1,200.
1: Oh, it's going to be a fortune. It's going to be a fortune from New York to L.A.
3: Because it's fast and because it's limited, it'll be a lot of money.
1: Yeah, New York to L.A. In the 1960s, Oklahoma City experiments resulted in shattered windows, glass, cracked walls, and the public went berserk. In 1973, the FAA drew a hard line, said they can't do it anymore.
4: This says there's a company in Colorado working on, they're calling it the Overture, an airliner designed to carry 60 to 80 people and travel at Mach 1.7 at 60,000 feet.
1: Most planes are 35,000.
4: Yeah.
1: We need our pilot buddies to check on this because I really would like to hear their input on that.
4: This says in that airplane, London to New York would take about 3.5 hours.
3: We lived 60 miles away from the Minot Air Force Base when I was growing up, and they did not have those regulations. And apparently, it takes about 60 miles for a jet to reach Mach because I remember our windows getting rattled, and it was loud.
1: Yeah,
3: like knocking stuff off the wall loud.
1: That might have been just the folks getting it off, right? You know,
3: no, I don't think so.
1: That was Larry going to town, Todd. It's just Mach. I'm Mach 1 over here, Todd.
3: Sonic boom.
4: Not what you want to hear.
3: Boom
4: by your parents.
1: They just told Todd it was the planes.
4: Am I the only one that's thought in the opening scene of Top Gun Maverick when when he's testing that and he's pushing it to Mach 10?
1: Right. Yeah.
4: Like, wouldn't he have traveled like halfway around the world in that flight? Like, if you're at Mach 10, like, how far did he go?
1: They don't explain it in that.
4: They
1: movie.
4: Don't.
1: No.
4: Like, I would think that if you're pushing to Mach 10. Right. You're going to be circling the globe. Yeah.
1: I'll be back in a little bit. I'm out of gas.
4: Right.
1: I got to stop and get gas somewhere because I'm nowhere near you guys now.
4: But then when the plane
1: breaks.
4: Well,
1: it wasn't Mach 10 for an hour, though, was it?
4: But it's Mach 2, 3, 4, 5, you know, the whole
1: How far would he have gone?
4: Right.
1: Well, if you're listening to the, we're running out of time here, but you're going to hear this in a podcast somewhere. Air Force guy, whatever. Let us know how far he would have gone.
3: No operational or active duty fighter jet is capable of Mach 10.
4: Right. Yeah, but I mean, in the movie, they make it sound, because, the plane breaks up. He walks into some town. They make it seem like he was 40 miles away.
2: What can a human withstand? I mean, I didn't even think a human could withstand that.
4: Well, it's a pressurized cabin inside the plane, so he'd be okay, but still.
1: Because you fly.
3: And unless you're going up or down or around a curve, you're not pulling a lot of G-forces if you're just going straight ahead. There was an aircraft that achieved Mach 10. It was the uncrewed NASA X-43A, if you remember that one.
1: I do.
4: It's
3: an
4: classic.
3: Experimental scramjet.
4: That's a
3: brief record-breaking test flight in 04.
4: That's what in the movie. That's what he's got is something with scram jets.
3: Oh, okay.
4: Right. Yeah.
1: All right.
4: But seriously, I figured in that little time he would have made it from the desert to New York.
1: Heather, how did you withstand 550 miles an hour on your last flight?
2: Oh.
1: It's pressurized. You flown.
2: No, you've gone
1: that fast.
2: I'm talking about like the mock, but just like
1: I know.
2: When people pass out, you pass out. I didn't think you could.
1: That's
2: like,
1: true.
2: I
1: they do
2: the
1: pass out,
2: but like I didn't know that kept you.
1: I know what you meant. By
3: got
1: that.
3: Your you're calculator on? Right. Or should we save this for tomorrow? Because Mach 10 is about 7,600 miles an hour.
4: Oh wow.
3: 7,600.
1: Yeah. So Puss is right. You traveled through a couple states by then.
3: Oh, but
1: Midwestern states.
4: And you're not, but if he's not maintaining that speed, but you got to get there.
1: Right.
4: I would think that getting there,
1: you're flying too fast.
4: You'd go a hell of a long ways.
1: Yeah. Hey, Tom, why don't you come back? His name wasn't Tom on that. Hey, Maverick, why don't you come back? Where you at? I don't know. You're not anywhere near us now.
4: I'm in Indiana.
2: Hong Kong.
4: I started out in New Mexico.
3: No, from San Francisco to Boston is about 3,500 miles, so it would take him a half an hour to get there.
4: Yeah.
3: Yeah.
1: Heather, love you. Thanks for coming in again.
2: Thank you for having me, fellas. Right.
1: We'll see you soon. Heather Jones. You're Heather Jones and all your stuff there?
2: Yep. At the Heather Jones.
1: All right.
2: At the Heather Jones.
1: Hopefully Nick is done pooping. He'll be here tomorrow with us.
2: I hope you get better, Nick.
1: Yeah, and check out the podcast for all the information, blah, blah, blah, the show. Thank you for listening. See you in the morning.
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Good morning, it's Lex. Today I've got your chance at a pair of free tickets to go see the Black Keys at the Astro July 20th. 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Coming up, you'll have a keyword. 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And we got to talk about Waymos, those automated self-driving cars. 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They had a crazy incident this weekend that was a little explosive, I'll say. So stick around, and we'll talk about that in a bit. Let's get things kicked off with Red Hot Chili Peppers.

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So you've got somewhere to stay while you're at the show. Again, listen in for those keywords. Our next keyword is coming up at noon. So right after noon, Animal will have your next keyword, and you just need to text that in to get yourself qualified. 104.1 The Blaze, you're listening to Lex.

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104.1 The Blaze. Do you want to win some tickets to go see the Black Keys at the Astro July 20th? It's right around the corner. If so, all you got to do is email me right now to get yourself qualified. Email me at lex@kibz.com. Or if you want, you can message me on my Instagram, lex_1041TheBlaze. If you're emailing, I need you to do subject line Black Keys. And then for the message, I need you to tell me, since this is in honor of I saw Halloween things on the shelves recently, which means starting July 5th, usually for me, starts the beginning of Halloween season. I like a summerween too, okay? But in order to win these tickets, you got to tell me what your favorite scary movie is. Or if you don't like them, just tell me you don't like them too. Either one is fine. No right or wrong answer here. But that will get you qualified for two tickets to go see the Black Keys at the Astro July 20th. Good luck.

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104.1 The Blaze, that was My Chem. I want to talk to you about Hybrid Theory. Yes, the album from Linkin Park that came out 25 years ago, but it has achieved something kind of insane. I didn't even know this was possible. I had no idea this was happening, but now it's 25 years official that Hybrid Theory will not leave the charts. Linkin Park's 2000 debut album has now racked up 1,088 weeks on the UK rock and metal albums charts. That's over 20 years of chart time. That album has not ever left the charts since it was released, which is so crazy. It, of course, peaked at number one along the way, but still, In the End and Crawling from that album are keeping it locked in as one of the biggest rock albums of the century, which makes sense at the time, because I remember when it came out, it didn't matter if you liked hip hop, if you liked rock, there was something for everybody on that album. What an achievement. 104.1 The Blaze, Audio Slave.

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everyone, The Blaze. You've been listening to Lex. I am on my way out for the day, but not without a couple reminders. First, if you want to win tickets to go see the Black Keys at the Astro July 20th, then all you got to do is email me at Lex, L-E-X, at KIBZ.com. I need you to put Black Keys in the subject line, and then in the body of the email, you got to tell me your favorite scary movie. I saw some Halloween shelves on the stuff the other day, and it's ignited Halloween season for me. Sorry, all y'all. I'm going to celebrate whether you like it or not. But send that over to me. And if you don't like scary movies, just say that too. That'll get you qualified for those Black Keys tickets. No right or wrong answer. And speaking of winning tickets, stick around because when Animal pops on next, right after noon, he will give you the next keyword for our Choose Your Concert contest. 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So be listening. This is happening for the next couple weeks, 3 weeks, Monday through Friday, 8 a.m., noon, and 5 p.m. And we'll be up next with that next keyword for Choose Your Concert. Have a great rest of your day. See you tomorrow. Peace.

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Pearl Jam on the Blaze. It is National Truth, Tell the Truth Day. It's National Tell the Truth Day, which will tie into our question of the day, which I have a brand new one coming up for you before 1 o'clock. And it's your chance to score Salt Dogs vouchers this week, a 4-pack of Salt Dogs vouchers that you can cash in for any regular season Salt Dogs game down at Haymarket Park. Beautiful baseball park. So, yeah, we'll give you that chance. And thanks to the Salt Dogs for powering us up with Salt Dogs goodies this week. Tim Montana on the Blaze.

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Nirvana on 104.1 The Blaze. All right, so it's National Tell the Truth Day. And that ties into our question of the day with this. What was the best slash worst habit that you've ever broke? We've all broken some habit at some point in our life. What would you say is, you know, was the best thing for you to break this habit, or is a really terrible habit and you broke it? So either way, the question leads to the same thing. Habit. You've broken it. What was it? Animal@KIBZ.com. I'm looking forward to your answers, and you could score some Salt Dogs vouchers all this week. If we're back and take the whole crew, Sleep Token, The Blaze.

Five Finger Death Punch, Row, Row, Row Your Boat. Kelsey Fendler is celebrating as she row, row, rowed her boat. She's a Grand Canyon River rafting guide. First American woman and fastest person to successfully row solo across the Mid-Pacific region from California to Hawaii. Yeah, 32-year-old. Completed the row on Friday. Hundreds gathering on Honolulu Harbor to greet her. And, yeah, 2,400 miles of rowing. She started May 21st, and she just wrapped it up. She completed the row last Friday, July 3rd, right before Independence Day. Pretty good timing on that. 43 days, 17 hours, 55 minutes. Broke the speed record set by any man or woman. Nice work. Breaking stuff? I don't know. I think my arms might be tired after that much rowing. Yeah, and you get that, like, claw hand thing, you know, your hand. You can't unbend your hand. Biscuit on the Blaze.

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0: Breaking Benjamin. Yeah, Breaking Benjamin and Chevelle and Starset are together. That date is coming up at the Mac in Council Bluffs. You can sign up to win tickets on KIBZ.com. California man makes the show today, and not in a humorous way at all. But California man on the show today. Later. Your boys Rock Buzz, stuff you should know about. From Ashes to New. They're actually joining up with Shinedown. Part of that U.S. tour starts Saturday in Mountain Pleasant, Michigan. And From Ashes to New have their new album out now called Reflections that came out a couple of months ago. So From Ashes to New, you may have seen them with Black Veil Brides as they just played up at the Astro not too long ago. Anyway, Danny says, I think people will like what we do. We're going to bring our A game. We're going to do everything we can, constantly trying to make our show better. And of course, everybody knows who's seen From Ashes to New. When they've played a date at the Bourbon Theater, they just tear it up, put on a good show. Jabari's Rock Bus.
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Godsmack on 104.1 The Blaze, Lincoln's Pure Rock Alternative Animal Tuesday. Hey, what's going on? Yeah, choose your concert keyword. We have another one, 5 p.m. hour. Your chance to pick a concert somewhere in the continental United States. We'll get you tickets to the show, airfare, hotel, get you all set up. So it's, again, keywords we get three times a day. Once with Lex in the morning about 8 a.m. Then we'll roll another one at noon and 5 p.m. hours. Birthday and a rockiversary to celebrate. We'll get into the birthday next hour. Foo Fighters.

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1: There is no satisfactory explanation of time. Why? Because it doesn't really exist.

Oh, it's so good. The band President, the album Blood of Your Empire. It's out later this year. That is Doom Loop. Oh, birthday. Brian Elwin Hayner Jr. Now, you probably won't know that name, but if I said Sinister Gates, you'd go, oh, dude. We're talking about Avenged Sevenfold. Brian Elwin Hayner Jr., born July 7th, 1981. The son of a musician, author, and comedian, Brian Hayner Sr. He was actually known as Papa Gates. And worked with Sam the Sham's band, Sam the Sham of the Pharaohs, for those of you who would know any of the old Dr. Demento shows or fun songs from long ago. And in fact, his dad has actually done session work with Avenged Sevenfold. Studied at the Musicians Institute in Los Angeles, and of course, he's part of the Guitar Institute music program. But this is all about Brian, the son, a.k.a. Sinister Gates. It's his birthday today, and this is Buried Alive.

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The new album is called Decades. Skylar Grey helps out the crew from Motionless in White with Rest in Peace. Stone Temple Pilots, Zeppelin in that set. 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Question of the day. 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Something that you have broken that's a habit. Oh, yes, we all have our things that we have. The monkey that was on our back. 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A 4-pack, as a matter of fact. You take the whole crew. Incubus on the Blaze.

0: said would never happen. 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

0: RC Playground on 104.1 Ablaze. Tickets today? I can definitely do some Hailstorm tickets on the show today if you'd like to hang out for just a little bit longer. Hailstorm playing up at the Astro on the 17th of this month. And yes, I'll give you a chance to win tickets before I leave at 6.
1: Are you going to wait until the very end of your show?
0: No, I'm not, smartass. I'm going to do them when I want to, but it won't be the end of my show.

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It's falling away from me. Less falling away from me.

Jimmy Eat World, 104.1 The Blaze. California man makes the show today. Really? People at a fireworks celebration and people die. What? Dude's been arrested for involuntary manslaughter. Woman dies, three people injured. Firework explosion in SoCal over the weekend. Large quantity of fireworks igniting, prompting an explosion during 4th of July celebration Saturday night in Chino, California. It's about 35 miles east of L.A. Blast also engulfed a car in flames. Darian James Jr., detained at the scene and later booked on involuntary manslaughter charge. Dude, people died because of your fireworks stupidity. I said we were going to wrap up fireworks yesterday, but I just got this story this morning, so I was like, I'm going to do one more fireworks story. Okay, now we're done with fireworks stories. We're done with it. And somebody's still lighting off fireworks in this town? I guess if you have leftovers, I don't know. Evanescence.

0: Spades Stir Cove this summer. We'll see you at Papa Roach. Youngblood. 311. Black Label Society. 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

Lincoln Park on 1041 The Blaze. Animal Tuesday. Hey, thank you so much to James, who sent me a picture of, we were talking about the Walkman last week. The anniversary of the Walkman was, last week. Anyway, James actually has his old Walkman, his yellow Walkman FM AM Sports, and his Sony Discman. Oh, yes. You're taking your CD with you. Are you jogging with your CD player? Like impossible for it to not skip. So, James, thanks for sending me the pictures, man. That's awesome. Again, the yellow sports Walkman, the yellow. Oh, yeah. Got the AM FM dial. Oh, it's so cool. Love stuff like any. And by the way, James still has the headphones for that one. The bright yellow corded headphones. Amazing. Shinedown.

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Chili Peppers on the Blaze. Not only is it National Tell the Truth Day, which, by the way, is tied into question of the day. A good habit, bad habit that you've broken. Animal at KIBZ.com. It's Tell the Truth Day. It's also Global Forgiveness Day. There's probably a couple that are going to the grave with me on that one. There's just. I get it, though. We all have our, I can't forgive you for that one. That's fine. It is also National Strawberry Sundae Day, National Macaroni Day, and for those of you who might be stopping, you know, later for a beverage, it's National Dive Bar Day.

They are the Pumpkins, and they're very excited. There is a brand new song coming from the Smashing Pumpkins. The news broke over the last couple of days. They're working with Butch Vig on a song. Literally, a song. Because it hasn't been since, like, Siamese Dream that they've worked with Butch Vig. So there is something, I would assume, pretty cool on the way from Billy and Butch and company from the Pumpkins. Bill Murray, Day to Remember on The Blaze.

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0: Oh, yes. You're all very excited.
1: I don't blame you. You can win tickets from us this week, myself, Lex, Nate Nation, to, well, Papa Roach, regular concert tickets. Papa Roach party pit tickets, so you can be right up next to the band. Or Blaze party deck tickets, where we have our own deck at Stir Cove. Oh, yeah. It's a lot going on. I have Hailstorm tickets to give away today. We've got stuff going on all week, so, you know, don't go overboard. Rockiversary. We already had a birthday. Sinister Gates of Avenged Sevenfold. His birthday is today. Permission to Land is our Rockiversary. That would be the debut studio album from The Darkness, released July 7th, 2003 in the UK, and the 16th of September, 2003 in the United States. I mean, you talk about a catchy-ass song and a fun video. I believe in a thing called love. Yes, making glam rock okay.

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System of a Down on the Blaze. Good afternoon. Great to be with you. I do have the choose your concert keyword coming up here in just a few minutes. It'll be a new keyword just after the 5 o'clock hour. Let's do those Hailstorm tickets. Let's do this. So Hailstorm playing up the Astro on the 17th, about 10 days away. Would you like to go to the show? Okay. Drop me an email, animal@kibz.com. Again, this is for Hailstorm at the Astro on the 17th. I need an email from you, animal@kibz.com. Sure to be a scorcher, always. Hailstorm kill. Plus, it'll probably be hot. And it's at the Astro, so it'll be outside. Einstein Kills.

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1: 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You would pick your concert somewhere in the continental United States. We'll get you the airfare. We'll get you the hotel. 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

Ozzy, which, by the way, Ozzy, Metallica just played in the UK. Sharon just attended Metallica's show in London this past Sunday, the 1 year anniversary of the Back to the Beginning concert, which took place July 5th, 2025. Final live performance of the original Black Sabbath. Ozzy, of course, then died 2 weeks later, July 22nd. Yeah, we're coming up on the anniversary of that, too. So Metallica met up with Sharon backstage. No surprise. Her and Kelly were there. And, of course, it's on Metallica's Instagram. Metallica paying tribute to Ozzy during the show as they did Electric Funeral during the Doodle segment, which Robert and Kirk kind of do the back and forth thing. Back and forth between Fred, MGK, Fix Your Face on The Blaze.

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0: 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Our Blaze Rock Buzz. What's going on? Well, one of our favorite bands, a place here in Lincoln, From Ashes to New. They're getting ready to kick off their run with Shinedown. Now, Shinedown, when they hit the Nebraska State Fair here in about 2 months, From Ashes to New will no longer be on that particular leg, as they say. But From Ashes to New are on it, and in fact, they start things off Saturday in Michigan. The new album, Reflections, is out from Ashes to New, and there's a lot of songs they want to play. They don't have a lot of time. You know, as an opener, you get like a very limited amount of time to get the best of the best out there in front of the crowd. As they opened for Black Veil Brides, you know, earlier this year, just played at the Astro in May. So they are doing the best they can to bring everything they can in the shortened time that they'll get opening up for Shinedown. Other things you should know about. Talked about Metallica and Sharon Osbourne meeting up backstage this past Sunday, the anniversary of the Back to the Beginning concert. You can see those pictures on Metallica's Instagram. She plays Rock Bus.
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See, they're suspiciously quiet. I feel like there's something going on with the boys, and Sean and company probably giving us some new music here before too long. Question of the day. A good slash bad habit that you have broken. What would that be? Animal at KIBZ.com. Lincoln Salt Dogs are powering question of the day all this week. You'd win a 4-pack of vouchers. You and your whole crew go into a Salt Dogs game of your choice. Because, yeah, you can just swap these out for real tickets for the game of your choosing. But you got to get me your answer. You know, good habit, bad habit, something you've broken. We've all broken some kind of habit. Mine was probably smoking. And that was a long, like over 20 years ago. Yeah, that's a terrible habit. So, yeah, that's no longer part of me. And I'm couldn't be more happy about it. Animal at KIBZ.com. Tell me your habit, the one that you've broken, and you couldn't be more glad about it. Papa Roach, the new song, See You in Hell from Devil May Cry Season 2.

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As we get started here, I know, we've got some cool stuff to give away this week. What do we got? Papa Roach, Corrosion of Conformity, and Black Keys. Your chance to choose your concert. We started that yesterday. Blaze Homer. Of course, I got the 9 o'clock news later tonight, too. So we still got some cool stuff coming up. All on the way. Got to get you new rock here from Ava Under Fire, though. This is Villainous here on Nate Nation.